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0: HBC. Here's your AccuWeather forecast. Tonight, the skies will clear up with a low of 54. Tomorrow will bring mostly sunny conditions, pleasant temperatures, and lower humidity with a high of 71. Tomorrow night, expect a moonlit sky with a low of 48. Moving into Friday, anticipate mostly sunny and nice weather with a high of 74. Friday night will also offer a moonlit sky with a low of 52. With the AccuWeather forecast, I'm meteorologist Jason Caterina for News Talk 1480. WHBC.
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1: All right, welcome on back. 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I'm Pat Boyle, trying to finish off a salad here from Sweetgreen. You know, my girlfriend, love her to death. She got her hair done today. She's all excited about. And she goes, hey, you want me to pick you up some Sweetgreen on the way home? And I was like, absolutely. Thank you. So I get, it was like a chicken avocado ranch salad, something like that. And it comes with tortilla chips. And she's like, yeah. She goes, the guy made your salad way better, so I took some of your chicken and your tortilla chips. What? What kind of blasphemy is that? You don't do that. You don't get to do that. I appreciate the gesture. You bought me dinner. Thank you very much. That doesn't mean you can just steal mine. What kind of world are we living in? Anyway. So I had like three tortilla chips. She took like probably 15 of them. Heartless. How could you be so heartless? No, but she did pay for it. I'm joking. Kind of. 310-840-4910. Number to join the show. Let's get to some of your calls here. Let's start with Jeffrey, who's in Atlanta, wants to weigh in on Victor Wembanyama. Jeffrey's up on line three next on

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1: Final segment here on this Wednesday night. BetMGM Tonight, Westwood One Sports. I'm Pat Boyle. Last chance to get in on the phones, 310-840-4910. You can call, you can text, you can also hit me up on Twitter at PatBoyle44. Coming up at the top of the hour, stick it right here because you got my guys Linnell Willingham and Josh Graham coming up for Westwood One Sports Night. They'll take you all the way till 3 a.m. Eastern to recap the day and the night of sports, which we're going to be one

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0: watched the Bengals defense last year?
1: I did.
0: Yeah, so you think Dexter Lawrence is going to make them win 14 games? Come
1: this
0: on,
1: this is
0: man.
1: Just you being an irrational Browns fan, so you're,
0: no,
1: you're,
0: listen,
1: you're illogically hated.
0: I moved to Cincinnati. I moved to Cincinnati in 2005. Back then, they didn't even have games on TV because they didn't have enough fans to show up. That's when they used to be blacked out. And I remember they went to the Super Bowl in 2021, and all of a sudden, oh, my God, they're contenders. They're the next dynasty. They ain't made the playoffs in 3 years. Like, what are we doing?
1: They're in a loaded, conference. I don't like the Bengals, Landon, because they're another one of my teams that I was pretty high on going into this thing. They've had one of the best off seasons in the NFL. They have revamped their defensive front and front seven. They added Brian Cook from the Kansas City Chiefs. They have made noise.
0: I like Brian Cook.
1: They've made noise.
0: But I mean, Jonathan Allen's like 37 years old. What does he do anymore? I mean, he's what? What?
1: Jonathan Allen is going to hand clap the Bengals to death. You let anybody miss a tackle.
0: I'm telling you, the way that I call Bengals fans who dorks, right? Every time they get a player, he's the best player in the world, and then he leaves, and he's not no good. Like, I mean, Trey Henderson, oh, he's so good, let's pay him. He leaves, they're like, oh, he wasn't no good anyways. We didn't need him. Like, come on, man.
1: Sounds like every delusional sports fan across the country.
2: It's good to hear from you.
1: Andy Bernard is Josh Graham. You are Andy Bernard, and without a shadow of a doubt. I mean, you scream Andy Bernard.
3: Ed Helms in The Hangover first, because he had a tooth that he pulled out in that movie. Same tooth that I lost. It was knocked out with a BB gun when I was a kid by my brother. Same
1: dude,
3: tooth
1: your brother
3: the guy
1: must,
3: in The Hangover.
1: Dude, your brother must hate you. He shot you in the mouth with a BB gun?
3: No, he didn't shoot
1: me. I would have beat his ass.
3: Me with a gun, and it chipped my tooth. It was like I was in second.
1: I would have beat my
3: grade.
1: Second grade brother's ass.
3: Mm-hmm. Great stuff. I think that puts a bow on this subject. We have Lamar Jackson sound, and Linnell has hockey analysis to bring to us. Next.
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0: I know one cares about Major League Baseball at this current juncture, and they're at risk of it happening again. I think the fact
1: baseball's
0: that this conversation
1: really well,
0: and to you,
1: I think the ratings show it.
0: Ratings, smatings. Opinion, my opinion.
1: Got it. No,
0: I think the fact that there's conversation, the fact that there's conversation happening, I think is a good thing.
1: I agree. I agree. I think it's a good step. As long as you understand that that's not going to be what the owners accept, but it does lead to public dialogue, because that conversation then
0: no dialogue, conversation. No
1: baseball fans need to ask themselves a question. Like, what is the most important thing here, and what is the worst-case scenario? Because some might say it's worth losing time next year if it means getting a salary cap. I would disagree wholeheartedly with those people, even as somebody in an idyllic world who would like a salary cap for baseball. It's not worth losing games next year for it, and I think the early part of this season, some of the results we've seen, back that up. Mike Vrabel met with reporters for the first time since the NFL draft. You know, the draft where he missed day three because he was at counseling with his wife. There's a lot that he had to say. There's a lot that you need to hear, and we'll get to it all next on Westwood One Sports Night.
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20: 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And it is picked off by Steve Harmon.
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9: strike center on. I'm Sue Guzman, Fox News. The United States downing several drones over the Strait of Hormuz with a fragile ceasefire with Iran now under threat.
21: The U.S. military shooting down four Iranian-based attacks.

0: drones that posed a threat around the Strait of Hormuz. U.S. forces, by the way, also hitting an Iranian ground control station in Bandar Abbas. U.S. Central Command in a statement said the strikes were, quote, measured, purely defensive, and intended to maintain the ceasefire. Iranian state TV reporting also the details of a draft agreement which included the reopening of the Strait of Hormuz, also the withdrawal of U.S. forces from the region. The White House quickly after that was reported branded the report as complete fabrication.
1: Fox's Ashley Webster. Meanwhile, an Iranian official says Tehran will not back down from its red lines in negotiations with the U.S. Ibrahim Azizi posting on X that that includes the country's right to enrich uranium, maintain stockpiles of enriched uranium, and control the Strait of Hormuz. Kuwait says it faced a missile and drone attack on Thursday, the military not providing any further details. President Trump is criticizing anti-ICE protesters at a detention facility in New Jersey.
2: We have guys that have murdered numerous people in there, and these are the people they're trying to protect.
3: President Trump calling out anti-ICE protesters in New Jersey. DHS says the group of mass rioters are breaking the law, blocking federal agents from doing their jobs, attacking agents too, and when ICE calls for backup, no one shows. And in that chaos, Democratic leaders like New York Congressman Dan Goldman and Jerry Nadler. Also, New Jersey Senator Cory Booker, who says he'll block a funding boost for ICE.
1: Fox's Alexis McAdams reporting. 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
5: Track your weather forecast. Overnight, the sky will become clear with a low of 53. Looking ahead to Thursday, expect mostly sunny skies, pleasant conditions, and lower humidity with a high of 70. Thursday night will bring a moonlit sky and a low of 46. As we move into Friday, anticipate mostly sunny weather and nice conditions with a high of 74. Friday night will also offer a moonlit sky with a low of 49. With the AccuWeather forecast, I'm meteorologist Jason Caterina for News Talk 1480 WHBC.
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8: This is Jim Muzzy for the Timken Company. National Football League club owners have agreed to resume negotiations with the NFL Players Association. 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Leon Hart and his NFL Alumni Association say they will picket the pickets tomorrow.
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25: Hey, excuse me. Thanks for joining us. It's a Wednesday, though I think it's Tuesday, because we had Monday off because of Memorial Day. Everyone's a day off. Everyone's a day late and a dollar short. Good evening, everybody. McGraw-Milhaven here. Boy, do we have a show for you tonight. Coming up a little bit later on, a lot of talk about the Constitution. Is it broken? How do you fix it? Where did it come from? All of that. We're going to talk to a professor who has done the research, an interesting story into the look at the history of how the Constitution got to be. It's a living, breathing document. And to talk about all of that, we'll do that in hour number two. Hour number one, did you see the story that the Artemis 3, what they're planning on doing? Lots of talk about sending equipment to the moon and it already being there when the astronauts arrive, possibly in 2028. So we're going to take a deep dive into what is the latest when it comes to the moon launch and the moon landing. As for this first hour, breaking news just as we're coming on the air. U.S. officials have said that the United States has attacked Iran again. It has been for the second time in the last 3 days. American forces conducted what U.S. officials have called a self-defense strike on southern Iran. The United States knocked down four one-way attack drones. That's how Iran is sort of keeping up the blockade of the Strait of Hormuz, or is with these drones and these Revolutionary Guards in speedboats, believe it or not. They're able to sort of shut the strait down. But the United States knocked down four one-way attack drones. And then the official said Iran launched over the Strait of Hormuz, threatening U.S. forces in the region. And what little commercial maritime traffic is going through the strait that Iran has effectively blocked. Now, there are a couple of boats that are getting through. And we're going to talk about all of this coming back in just a minute with a man who was in the room where it happened. Of course, I'm talking about Ambassador John Bolton, who was the National Security Advisor for President Trump in his first term. And he was the one who very much wanted to get out of the JCPOA, the Obama-Iran deal. We're going to talk to Ambassador Bolton about all of that and these strikes and Israel and everything else when it comes to the hornet's nest that is the Middle East. And then, of course, your phone calls in hour number three. So we got a big show in store for you tonight. Stick around. We are just getting started. America at Night with Ambassador John Bolton next. Back in a moment.
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10: Thank you. The forecast for the Canton Acker Alliance Massillon area, the blizzard warning continues in effect this afternoon and tonight. Our wind chill factor, minus 60.
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25: Lots to get to on a busy night. Thanks for joining us on America at Night. One of the people who was in the room, as a matter of fact, he wrote a book to that title, The Room Where It Happened, Ambassador John Bolton, former National Security Advisor under President Trump. Ambassador John Bolton, welcome to America at Night.
35: Glad to be with you. Thanks for having me.
25: So it's been a confusing couple of days. Over the weekend, President Trump and the administration said they were
0: getting some type of deal with Iran. Iran was silent. Now today on Wednesday, Iran's national media is saying they've got a deal, and the administration, the Trump administration, is saying don't believe everything you hear from them. Can you explain what is going on?
35: I don't think so. I think in part it's because these negotiations are taking place through mediators. And so it's not, at least as far as I can tell, it's not U.S. negotiators speaking directly with Iranians. It's through the mediators. And I think that's one reason that things get a little bit out of whack. But I also think that what Iran is doing here is playing for time and trying to put the blame for the closure of the Strait of Hormuz on the United States, when in fact it's obviously Iran's actions that have brought us to the point we're at. So there's a lot of posturing here. I don't think this is in America's interest, frankly. I think, as I say, Iran's playing for time every day that goes by where they can dig out from the destruction that the U.S. and Israeli attacks caused is a better day for them. We're the ones who really are seeing the economic impact of the lack of exports from the Gulf, and I think the Iranians know that too.
0: It seems like President Trump is somewhat apprehensive to send troops or to start bombing again. Would you agree with that?
35: Yeah, look, I think he wants out of this. I think he'd do anything to be able to say, I made a deal, oil will start flowing again, the war's over, everything's fine. But he knows that he can't do that with a straight face, and he very much fears criticism, like he got over the weekend from a number of Republican senators for seeming to be edging his way into a deal that puts the nuclear issue somewhere off in the tall grass months and months from now before it really gets seriously discussed. And that's fine with Iran. That's what they want. They want more time. And the deal appears to be giving them that. So I think there are a number of provisions that would not look good for the administration, and they're still trying to figure out what to do with them.
0: Iran, this is their standard operating procedure, is it not? The sort of loosey with the football, they sort of offer and they take away and they stall and then they sort of turn the knife a little bit and then they back off. This is standard operating procedure for them, isn't it?
35: Yeah, absolutely. And as I say, as this drags out, time weighs to their advantage on it. You know, there have been a number of reports. It's difficult to know since these are all press reports that others deny, but there's some talk Iran wants several billion dollars of their assets unfrozen so that the government can get access to them. That looks a lot like Obama's deal in 2015. Trump knows that. He doesn't want to agree to it. But it's also exactly the kind of game plan you're talking about, whether from Iran or North Korea. The country that's trying to build nuclear weapons is happy to make commitments at some vague date in the future to do something to eliminate their program. But what they want up front are economic benefits, relief from sanctions, unfreezing of assets, allowing Iran, in this case, to earn money from oil exports. They're happy to do that. It's only when it comes to their performance that suddenly they can't seem to be able to do it.
0: Is this still continuing a stare down and a game of uncle? Iran can twist the knife and they're watching Donald Trump twist in the wind while their own economy flails, but they don't care?
35: Right. Let's face it. This regime cares about preserving itself in power. They don't care about the fate of the people of Iran. Their economy was wretched before these attacks began. I'm sure it's worse now. And every day that the American blockade prevents the government from getting money, the harder things get. But the hardship's really on the people. It's not on the government. You can bet they're still living just fine. I mean, I think the way out of this is for the U.S. to use force to open the Arab side of the Gulf, let the Arab oil out, get it onto international markets, get the price down, and keep the blockade against the Iranians. The Wall Street Journal reported yesterday we escorted out of the Gulf through the Strait of Hormuz a Greek tanker carrying 2 million barrels of oil. Now, it's only one tanker for sure, but if we can start getting some of it out, I think the signal to the global economy would be this is moving in the right direction. We're not where we want to be, at least at this point, but it's still positive. That could have a significant effect for the good from the market's view of where things are.
0: John Bolton with us, National Security Advisor under President Trump. If the United States were to do that in some type of large scale, would they be opening themselves up to direct hits by drones and some Iraqi forces, or I should say Iranian forces?
35: Sure. There's a risk there. There's no doubt about it. And we have to be very careful if we undertake any of these operations. But the fact is, we have been getting, I think, without a lot of attention, some ships out. As I just mentioned, one yesterday, there was a Maersk cargo carrier some weeks before when Project Freedom was briefly underway. I think this is doable. Getting out of bed in the morning is risky, but we've got the capability to do this. And I think if the Iranians retaliated, then I think it would tell you everything you need to know, if people don't know it already, about exactly what their motives are. And we ought to go back and finish the destruction of their military capabilities that we've already started.
0: Let's talk about the President Obama JCPOA. You have been very adamant and critical of that deal, and supported, I guess, President Trump leaving that deal. Why was that deal so bad? And it seems like Donald Trump has sort of put himself in a box. He's trying to negotiate a similar deal, but doesn't want a similar deal.
35: Right. Well, I think the second part of what you said is exactly true. If it looks like he's making an Obama deal, he's going to look very foolish. If that's all he could get, why get out of the original Obama deal to begin with? The fact is, the 2015 nuclear deal was very bad for the U.S. It basically gave Iran a lot of ability to enrich uranium, to become familiar with the technology. We don't know that our intelligence was perfect and that we knew everywhere that they were doing enrichment, number one. And number two, on the critical aspect of how to weaponize enriched uranium, how to make it into a nuclear weapon, neither we nor the International Atomic Energy Agency had any access at all to key military bases in Iran where the weapons-related work was actually underway. And we have no way of knowing how much uranium enrichment the Iranians may have contracted for with North Korea, where it was being carried out under a mountain. And beyond all that, the deal barely took notice of another route to nuclear weapons, which is extracting plutonium from the spent fuel of nuclear reactors. And the Iranians have several reactors at Bushehr that the Russians had completed. And by the estimates of the Russians just a few months ago of how much spent fuel was out there, and using IAEA numbers, nuclear weapons experts have estimated that Iran could make 200 plutonium-based nuclear weapons from the spent fuel at Bushehr, none of which the 2015 deal touched. So it was, and I'm just getting started. There were a lot more defects with it, but it was a bad deal. Trump was right to get out of it, but we were collectively, I think, mistaken in not addressing the continuing threat, even back in Trump's first term.
0: So if we couldn't trust them then, and we can't trust them now, why even try and negotiate with them? That seems to be a fool's errand. Why not just go in militarily and finish the deal?
35: Look, I think that's right. I've said for decades now that the only way you're ever really going to get to peace and stability in the Middle East is to get a new regime in Tehran. This is a group of religious fanatics, authoritarian, militaristic, extremists, and the fact that they've demonstrated they're willing to butcher their own people. Trump has said the estimates he's seen are that the Ayatollahs and the Revolutionary Guard killed 42,000 Iranians who were protesting back in January. You know, if that's the way they treat their own people, you can imagine how they'd treat us if they could.
0: Why not just leave the uranium buried in the bottom of a mountain, and the next time they start with a centrifuge, blow it up again and just say, anytime you guys stick your head up, we're going to blow it to smithereens and then go about our business?
35: Well, I think we should do that in any event, but the trouble is you can't guarantee that they're doing something that we don't know anything about. I mentioned the North Koreans before. Their cooperation with North Korea on ballistic missiles and nuclear weapons goes back to the 1990s. And, you know, you've got an oil-rich country. If it's allowed to sell oil again, it's got plenty of dollars to give a very poor country in the case of North Korea, but which has detonated six nuclear devices that we know of, and just get them to enrich uranium for Iran under a mountain in North Korea. That's the reason. We know through painful experience that our intelligence is not perfect. And when it comes to nuclear weapons, you don't want to make a mistake.
0: Yeah. John Bolton with us, Ambassador John Bolton, for a couple of more minutes. Recently, President Trump sort of made an ultimatum to some of those Middle Eastern Arab countries, saying he wants them to join the Abraham Accords. That sort of came out of nowhere. What are your thoughts on that?
35: Well, I think it'd be great if all the Arab countries did join up, recognize Israel, establish full diplomatic relations. It's not going to happen. I think Trump may have been looking for some way to justify why a deal might not be coming by saying, I insisted that they do this and the Iranians wouldn't accept it or whatever. And that would give him the ability to say that that he had tried to get a deal but hadn't done it. But I don't. I'd like to see that because it would indicate a recognition of Israel's existence, and that would be helpful. But I don't see it coming.
0: Now, we have had people say that these Arab countries are more afraid of Iran than they are of Israel.
35: Well, I think that's one reason why the original Abraham Accords got signed between Bahrain and the United Arab Emirates and Israel and others, because they see their assessment of Iran exactly the same way Israel does. It's a terrorist threat. It's nuclear weapons threat. Really constitutes the danger to the Gulf Arab countries in particular. That's why they should really be joining the U.S. and Israel in finishing this regime off. There are press reports that the Saudis and the UAE actually did engage in military conflict with Iran. I think the rest of them should do. And I think that would help expedite getting the job done.
0: Two quick questions for you. Israel and the United States, two different game plans. There seems to be some daylight between the two countries. President Trump seems to want a deal. Israel doesn't want a deal. What does that do to all this?
35: Well, I think Israel has wanted regime change from the get-go. In the meantime, they also want to destroy the Hezbollah terrorists in Lebanon and the Hamas terrorists in the Gaza Strip. So there are differences here. But one former very senior military official in Israel told me right near the beginning of this war, he said, look, Trump started the war. Trump's going to finish the war. And I think both Trump and Netanyahu know that that's what the relationship is. The Israelis will push for as much as they can get. But in the end, Trump makes that decision.
0: John Bolton, Ambassador John Bolton, last question. Anything short of more military action and troops on the ground to go in and get the enriched uranium, is there any type of deal that could be made?
35: I wouldn't trust this regime in Iran as far as I could throw it. Whatever they agree to is subject just to further negotiation. That's why ultimately logic drives you to the conclusion that regime change is the only sure way to get a real answer here.
0: And so they continue to squeeze the world economy, closing the strait while Donald Trump searches for a deal because he doesn't want to send troops in.
35: And time remains on Iran's side, and they know it too.
0: Yeah. And so in some ways, Iran, even though we're winning the battles, Iran seems to be more emboldened today than when we first started.
35: Yeah, but they can still be brought down several pegs. There's no doubt about it. We did a lot of damage to them in the 6 weeks of bombing. It's going to take them a long time to recover.
0: John Bolton is the former National Security Advisor for President Trump. His book is The Room Where It Happened, former U.S. Ambassador. John Bolton, thank you very much for your insight and your time. Thanks for checking in.
35: Well, thanks again for having me.
0: You got it. America at Night, back in a moment.
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1: Okay, let's see. 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
3: Hey, Pam, what you got there?
1: It's the 2026 source book, Nick. Hot off the presses.
3: Yeah, I've been meaning to ask you. Everybody wants one. What's so special about the source book?
1: Well, it's the best resource for places to go, government offices, schools, festivals, events, all in one place.
3: Oh, that's cool. And you don't have to search anything.
1: No. And you know what? 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
13: Fox News, I'm Ted Linder. President Trump holding a cabinet meeting Wednesday with members of his administration at the White House discussing the economy. Treasury Secretary Scott Bessent said President Trump and oil prices should return to normal once the conflict with Iran comes to an end.
15: In terms of prices, I believe the prices are transitory. Oil will be lower than pre-conflict levels when this ends. Natural gas is already down.
13: Crews resumed searching for 9 missing workers at a factory in Longview, Washington after a chemical tank explosion killed 2 other workers.
16: The remaining roughly 25,000 gallons is contained in the tank, is leaking slowly out of the tank.
13: It's Fire Chief Scott Goldstein. And the U.S. carrying out more self-defense strikes against Iran. Officials say U.S. forces intercepted 4 Iranian attack drones near the Strait of Hormuz. 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
17: Here's your AccuWeather forecast. Overnight, skies will gradually clear with a low of 53. Tomorrow, expect mostly sunny skies with pleasant conditions and lower humidity reaching a high of 70. Tomorrow night will bring a moonlit sky with a low of 46. Moving into Friday, anticipate mostly sunny and nice weather with a high of 74. Friday night will also feature a moonlit sky with a low of 49. With the AccuWeather forecast, I'm meteorologist Jason Caterina for News Talk 1480 WHBC.
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12: 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And it is picked off by Steve Ironman. 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
25: Earlier this week, there was a news conference. NASA provided an update on the moon landings and the moon launches. New details to talk all about it is a man who is one of the foremost experts on NASA policy. He's a senior space editor at Ars Technica. He has a degree in astronomy from the University of Texas and holds a journalism degree from the University of Missouri, M-I-Z. He spent 17 years at the Houston Chronicle. Eric Berger, welcome to America at Night. Thanks for joining us.
23: Thank you.
25: What was the big news? There was a lot of news coming out of this news conference today. But the big news is that I guess it's full steam ahead, no? That was the big news?
4: Yeah, they're basically trying to keep momentum going from an announcement they made in March about plans to build a moon base over the next decade on the surface of the moon. And so they announced plans to deliver two rovers within the next couple of years, as well as some pretty sophisticated drones. They're going to fly over the south pole of the moon and look at the soil and try to find water, ice, and the craters there, and just sort of basically scout for human missions.
0: We're still not there technically, or are we there technically? Where are we in terms of all of this actually happening?
4: So we're not there yet. We're getting there, but the key piece really to realizing human landings in the next few years is the lunar landers. So these are large vehicles needed to take humans down from the orbit to the lunar surface and then safely back up. And the real challenge is taking off from the surface of the moon because, you know, if you watch a rocket launch here on Earth, you'll see a big launch tower and you've got fuel venting from the rocket right up to the last second. And then as it lifts off, the tower falls away and it launches. And so, you know, you get a lot of support on the surface of the Earth. On the moon, obviously, there's none of that infrastructure.
0: So let's talk about those landers. Is this the first time we learned that Jeff Bezos' Blue Origin is going to be in charge of those landers?
4: No, we've known for a while that SpaceX and Blue Origin are both building lunar landers. What I think has changed over the last 12 years, McGraw, is that Blue Origin, that's Jeff Bezos' company, has a decent chance of actually beating SpaceX to the moon with humans. And they're increasingly an important part of the government's plan.
0: Okay, so that's the landers. But they also, tell me about these drones. They want to send the drones up there first?
4: Yeah, they want to send these Moonfall drones up on smaller commercial landers built by a company called Firefly. And NASA is actually leading development of the drones. They're going to have very sophisticated cameras, high-definition cameras. Although we sent astronauts to the moon, you know, 50, 60 years ago, we still don't really have good data about the poles. And the poles are kind of the most interesting part of the moon because there are these craters that never see sunlight. And so it's strongly believed that there's lots of ice in those craters. And so we really want to explore those better before we send humans to the poles.
0: So we're going to send the drones up and they're going to take pictures of a landing site on the south pole of the moon.
4: Yeah, and they're actually going to create detailed maps. The way they laid it out was pretty sophisticated. I mean, these are not small drones. They weigh hundreds of pounds. They're about as tall as an adult male. So they're large vehicles intended to fly multiple times.
0: I know we went to the moon, but did we lose the technology, or is this a whole new set of science that is getting us to the moon?
4: It's a brand new architecture. Really, we did go to the moon, you know, in the late 1960s, early 1970s, but it was really expensive. It was risky. Like, the chance of a loss of life in any one of those missions was about 1 in 6. And it was that we just kind of ran out of reasons to send humans for a few days to the equatorial region of the moon. And so the plan, so NASA, you know, its funding was reduced, and so it kind of lost the ability to do that. And the Saturn V rocket went away and some of their technology. What they're trying to do with the Artemis program is build hardware that's reusable, where you can fly it many times. You know, you're not dropping the rocket stages into the ocean. You're not putting the spacecraft in museums. You're actually flying them again and again. And so if you could fly it multiple times, then you can bring down the cost and you can sort of fly to the moon much more frequently and essentially set up a habitat over time.
0: Yeah. Interesting you said that Blue Origin might beat SpaceX. Talk about that for a second. There's clearly a bit of a rivalry between those two companies.
4: Yeah, Elon Musk and Jeff Bezos have had a rivalry for decades. And for a long time, Musk and SpaceX were far ahead of Blue Origin. But the reason Blue Origin has a chance with its lander to beat SpaceX is that it's a simpler design. If you've seen that Starship vehicle launch from Texas, this massive rocket that's blown up a few times, but they've also successfully landed it back on Earth. You know, that is the vehicle that is going to be landing on the moon. And so you're going to have to refuel it multiple times to go to the lunar surface. And so the Blue Origin design does not require refueling in space. And so it's simpler as a means of getting to the moon.
0: Interesting. What about the car or the rovers? Are they going to send those up, or are they going to bring them up with them?
4: No, unlike Apollo, they're going to send them separately. So Blue Origin has a smaller lander for cargo only. And that actually is going to fly for the first time, hopefully this fall. But on future missions, those Blue Moon landers are going to take about 2,000-pound rovers to the poles and just sort of have them there for the astronauts when they get there. And they're built by small companies you probably never heard of, Astrolab and Lunar Outpost. But these are basically startups building moon buggies.
0: This really is science fiction when you talk about it. I mean, it's really amazing.
4: It is absolutely incredible. I mean, if all of this works, and I would caveat that it's a big if, but if it works, it will be pretty awesome to have a habitat, like a base established on the moon with nuclear power sources and all this stuff. It sounds like science fiction, but they're letting the contracts. They have private companies that are working with NASA to pull this off. Obviously, there's lots of private funding flowing into the space companies today. It's a huge difference from what happened during Apollo. So, the blueprint is there, and it just needs to be executed on, and it's going to be hard work.
0: So when they go up, eventually, the idea is that the astronauts will stay there for an extended period of time?
4: They'll build up over time. So I think the first mission, it's called Artemis IV, the astronauts will stay for maybe 5 or 10 days. But then, over the next decade, you'll sort of send a lot of robotic missions to stage habitats and communications and imaging and power and all sorts of things that you need. And then you'll sort of build up to a month, and then there'll be longer durations. And eventually you'll sort of the goal is to have one crew of astronauts arrive and another leaves. So,
0: yeah. So really sort of establish a base on the surface of the moon.
4: Yeah, and there's some private companies that see a tourism potential in building habitats. They call them hotels. It'd be quite different than a Hilton hotel for sure, but facilities on the moon for tourists to go there. That's the long-term vision. There's really an effort to bring down the cost of going to the moon right now. It's about a couple billion dollars at least if you were to buy a ticket to the moon. Most of us can't afford that. So if you do it more frequently and have reusable spacecraft, then you could bring down the cost of getting to the moon.
0: It's like buying a big screen TV, right? When they first came out, they were $10,000. Now they're $200.
4: That's right. Yeah. Yeah.
0: Okay. So the Artemis IV is when they want to send astronauts to the moon, but they have Artemis III planned for sometime next year. What is Artemis III supposed to do?
4: Well, it's not been fully fleshed out yet, but the plan is to launch 4 astronauts. They're actually announcing the crew in a couple of weeks here in Houston, Texas, the 4 people that are going to go up on that. But they're going to go into low Earth orbit. They're not going to the moon. And the idea is that they will dock with one or both of these lunar landers we talked about, the SpaceX Starship and Blue Origin's Blue Moon. And what they want to do is essentially reduce the risk of, the ability to fly the Orion spacecraft and link up with one or both of these landers. They want to test how those landers fly. Because otherwise, the first time that astronauts would board one of these landers in space would be at the moon, and so that's much more risky than doing it close to home. If there's a problem in low Earth orbit, you can be back on the planet's surface in 30 minutes. So.
0: Eric Berger, our guest, senior space editor at Ars Technica. He has covered NASA policy since 2015. He is an expert when it comes to all of this, a certified meteorologist with a degree from the University of Texas and a journalism degree from the University of Missouri, MIZ. That's talking there. All right, Eric, what about... Go back to the South Pole. The South Pole apparently holds water, and that's the key to all of this. Talk about that for a moment.
4: Yeah, so basically there are areas, craters, essentially, at the South Pole of the moon that, because of the angle of the sun, like at the North Pole, the South Pole here on Earth, similar on the moon, if behind the rims of those craters, those areas never see sunlight. So they're extremely cold, 400 degrees below zero. So you'd want to wear your parka. But over time, literally, like, comets will, you know, have to hit the moon. And so it's thought that, like, ice has been trapped in these permanently shadowed regions and built up over time. NASA actually, about 15 years ago, landed at an upper stage in there to try to detect water ice, and it sent back some signals that it was probably there. We still don't have conclusive proof, but these are some of the most interesting areas of the moon, because you can set up, you know, solar panels. They would receive sunlight almost all the time, and so you have access to power. And it's just there's more stuff there that's interesting for humans to explore and possibly resources to extract.
0: Is there a new space race, China getting into this idea of going to the moon? Where are we in terms of that?
4: Yeah, some people cringe at calling it a space race, but it's definitely a big power competition between the United States that has its coalition of nations. China has its coalition of nations, and they're both setting basically a goal of establishing a habitat at the South Pole. The Chinese call it the International Lunar Research Station. But, you know, they are not trying to build reusable systems right out of the box. So their plan to get to the moon is a little simpler than NASA's. So it's a real competition. You know, NASA's saying it wants to land Artemis 4 by 2028. I think there's some healthy skepticism about whether that timeline is reasonable. China has said they're going to land their taikonauts or astronauts on the moon, you know, before 2030. You know, they've had a pretty methodical space program, but this is hard, so they could have setbacks. And so it's a competition that's too close to call. I will say that the new NASA administrator, Jared Isaacman, has come in and really, you know, accelerated things at NASA, injected a sense of urgency that I don't think was there 6 months ago.
0: Interesting. Now in the space race, if you will, we've teamed up with Russia, and we've had sort of joint ventures. Why aren't we sort of doing that with China? Why are we sort of doing it on our own?
4: So the NASA partnered with Russia on the International Space Station 3 decades ago, and that's been largely successful. It's held together. Russia has opted not to participate in NASA's Artemis program. As for China, you know, there's long been suspicion between the United States and China. There's actually a law in the United States that NASA cannot cooperate directly with China. It's believed that they would, you know, basically copy our spaceflight technology. In a lot of different other areas, you know, geopolitically, it's now become an area of competition. And so you see it in civil space efforts like going back to the moon, but also military space satellites. You know, you've got U.S. spy satellites, Chinese spy satellites flying around looking at lots of things in space and spying on one another.
0: Yeah. Let's talk about with our remaining moments, Eric, and that is they haven't announced who the astronauts are going to be for 3 and then 4, which is going to be the group that sets foot on the moon. When are we going to know who these astronauts are?
4: Well, the Artemis 3 astronauts we're going to know early next month, June. I think it'll probably be another 6 or 12 months at least before we learn the crew of Artemis 4. And that will be 4 astronauts. I would not be surprised to see a geologist among one of those astronauts. NASA has plenty of them. There won't be any, I don't think, any international astronauts on Artemis 4, the first moon mission, but there will be on future missions. Europe, Canada, Japan, got lots of partners that are interested in going to the moon, and NASA's been, you know, accommodating working with them.
0: Eric Berger, our guest, senior space editor at Ars Technica, where he's covered NASA policy for years. He is the foremost expert on all of this. Eric, what are you looking for? What are you wanting to see out of all this? What are you excited about?
4: I mean, it's just a very exciting time. I was born a few years after the final Apollo mission, so I missed that. And it's great to see we had the Artemis 2 mission just flew around the moon in April. That was very exciting. But I'm really excited. I mean, I thought for a long time that we should go back to the moon and really explore it and develop it. It is the 8th continent, so to speak. And finally, you know, we've got a NASA that's really committed, you know, whole hog to this, and they're going to give it a go. And you know, we'll see if it happens.
0: Exciting time to be where you are. Senior space editor at Ars Technica, Eric Berger, thanks for checking in on an exciting week. We look forward to talking to you down the road. Be safe, and thanks for checking in.
4: Thanks very much.
0: You got it. Eric Berger with us, who is a senior space editor at Ars Technica and has been covering space and the space industry since 2015. Spent 17 years at the Houston Chronicle, widely recognized as one of the most well-connected space journalists out there. So we're lucky to have him. And a big week now that NASA announced all this new technology with the rover, the lander, and all that stuff. Interesting. All right, America at Night, back in a moment.
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4: This is Jim Muzzy for the Timken Company. National Football League club owners have agreed to resume negotiations with the NFL Players Association. Judge William Morris of Canton has issued a restraining order on picketing up tomorrow's Hall of Fame game here in Canton. Leon Hart and his NFL Alumni Association say they will picket the pickets tomorrow.
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18: Hey, listen to this story. Google software engineer has been charged with insider trading courtesy of Polymarket. He allegedly earned $1.2 million by illegally trading

0: tracks on Polymarket that allow people to bet on who would be revealed as the most searched people of 2025. That is according to prosecutors. Spagnolo, Michael Spagnolo, 36 years old, was charged with fraud and money laundering over bets that he made last year that were based on non-public search data. Only a limited number of employees knew it. The data revealed the most searched people at the time to be musicians Kendrick Lamar and D4VD, which is apparently some rapper that was charged with some despicable crimes that no one ever knew of, and only after he was charged did his search engine numbers go up. I guess people want to know who was, right, who the guy was. The complaint was filed by the Manhattan U.S. Attorney's Office. That's the second insider trading case brought. The other guy was the Army Special Forces, who traded on illegal information about the U.S. military operation removing Nicolas Maduro. So now you've got at least two people charged with insider trading when it comes to the Polymarkets. I'm not so sure that's illegal. I know it's unethical, immoral, but I don't know if it's illegal. It's very confusing because it's not regulated by the SEC. So it's very, very difficult. Many people, experts, are saying it's difficult to charge these people who are doing this, but we'll wait and see.
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2: 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Never argue with a fool. Onlookers may not be able to tell the difference. 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
7: The ceasefire trying to hold. I'm Ted Lindner, Fox News. The U.S. downing a group of drones over the Strait of Hormuz as the fragile Middle East ceasefire remains for now, but is under threat. Fox's Ashley Webster with more.
8: The U.S. military shooting down four Iranian-based attack drones that posed a threat around the Strait of Hormuz. U.S. forces, by the way, also hitting an Iranian ground control station in Bandar Abbas. U.S. Central Command in a statement said the strikes were, quote, measured, purely defensive, and intended to maintain the ceasefire. Iranian state TV reporting also the details of a draft agreement which included the reopening of the Strait of Hormuz, also the withdrawal of U.S. forces from the region. The White House quickly after that was reported branded the report as complete fabrication.
7: On Wednesday in a cabinet meeting, President Trump expressed confidence that a deal with Iran is near. And U.S. Central Command says they've executed another strike on a suspected drug boat in the Eastern Pacific. They claim two male narco-terrorists were killed. Sources telling Fox News the Coast Guard is asking Bahamian officials to let a dive team search in new areas

0: bodies of Lynette Hooker. Fox's Jill Nato has more.
1: Investigators have been looking at GPS data from Brian Hooker's phone, in which he was using a marine navigation app. That data's pointed them to new areas of interest that have not been searched as of yet. A source tells Fox U.S. authorities plan to focus on an area of the Bahamas Sea of Abaco with waters reaching 25-foot depths. Brian and Lynette were headed back to their sailboat earlier this year when he reportedly said Lynette fell off their dinghy. But Lynette's daughter, Brian's stepdaughter, has raised questions about what happened, saying Brian had anger issues and her mother was an excellent swimmer. Jill Nato, Fox News.
0: Brian Hook held by Bahamian authorities initially, but then was released. 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
3: Here's your AccuWeather forecast. Overnight, the sky will become clear with a low of 53. Looking ahead to Thursday, expect mostly sunny skies, pleasant conditions, and lower humidity with a high of 70. Thursday night will bring a moonlit sky and a low of 46. As we move into Friday, anticipate mostly sunny weather and nice conditions with a high of 74. Friday night will also offer a moonlit sky with a low of 49. With the AccuWeather forecast, I'm meteorologist Jason Caterina for News Talk 1480 WHBC.
4: Jim Lachey, Ohio State football All-American and NFL Super Bowl champion on Achievement.
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1: All right, thanks for checking in. We should give you a couple of updates. Each and every day, Alex Hinton, our executive director, sends out a text. And that text gives you an update of what's coming up on the show each and every night. And if you would like to be a part of that, all you have to do is text your name or text your name and phone number to 1-844-42-McGraw, 1-844-262-4729. Alex will then send you, or the code will then generate a link. 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It's pretty simple, pretty easy, it's free. We don't sell your information, we don't hand out your information, we just need it so that we can put it in the computer so that it generates a code, and then each and every night, Alex will then send you a rundown of the show. And it's a great way to sort of keep abreast of what's going on in the show. As we get going, and we're getting some great, great numbers, we can start throwing some special deals in it, maybe some merch, maybe some extra activities and some extra things. So if you want to be part of the show, it's very simple, very easy. Just text 1-844-2-McGraw, 1-844-262-4729, and Alex will send you the link, follow the link, and you go from there. Also, every show is turned into a podcast. That's right. Every show is turned into a podcast. Wherever great podcasts are housed, are hosted, just go there and search America at Night. Follow the link, and they'll send you the podcast each and every night. It's very simple. Coming up, we're going to talk about the Constitution, the making and breaking of an American Constitution, a thousand-year history. A Harvard professor has written a really interesting book about American democracy and the American Constitution. Stay right there. You're going to learn some things. America at Night, back in just one moment.
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0: is America at Night with McGraw-Milhaven.
1: Lots of talk about the United States Constitution, and who better to talk about it than the man who's written a new book on it, Mark Peterson. He is a Yale history professor, and he's written a new book called The Making and Breaking of the American Constitution. Mark Peterson, welcome to America at Night.
2: Well, thank you for inviting me on your show.
1: What was the premise of the book? What did you want to do?
2: Well, I wanted to write a history of the Constitution that helped Americans today understand more fully what the American Constitution is and help offer a historical explanation for how we got to the point of crisis that the United States is in today.
1: We'll get to that in a second. But you go all the way back to the Battle of Hastings in 1066. Is that where explain to us how the Constitution starts at the Battle of Hastings back in 1066.
2: Well, I start there in part so as readers can begin to understand that a Constitution is not just words on a page, not just a written document, but rather a relationship between the people of a particular country, a land, the frame of government that they create, and finally, whatever written documents are used to empower or to limit or restrict that government. And so I start with the Norman Conquest, and in particular, with the immense document that William the Conqueror creates after he comes in and defeats the Anglo-Saxon king and becomes England's ruler. That is, he sends out a team of recorders, not unlike the future U.S. Census, to record the ownership of every plot of land in England. And there were more than 15,000 of them at the time. Who owns it? Who lives on it? Animals, productive assets, and in particular, how much value in revenue each plot of land produces reliably every year. Because that would become the basis, the wealth from which the government, the monarchy, would draw its support, the basis for the king to keep the peace in England. So it's a huge detailed document. It's not full of

0: principles or forms of government, but it nonetheless describes in minute detail the structure and the function of English government at the time, right? And so I want people to understand that as the beginnings of constitutional government, because it is a depiction of the relationship between a land, a people, their government, and a document that solidifies that.
1: It makes sense, because when the colonies come together to write the U.S. Constitution, there are, many of them are European-born, many of them are English descent, so that's where they studied, that's what they learned, that's what they knew. So it makes sense for them to have the next generation, or it's steeped in that history when they were writing the Constitution, no?
0: That's absolutely true, but it's even more than that, because each of the colonies that will become the United States was founded within the structure of that doomsday book system. That is, every colony was a grant of land from an English king to a group of colonists. And essentially, what those colonists were commissioned to do and the charters that defined the structure of their government was to essentially replicate the kind of society that England's Doomsday Book defined. They were to go gain land from the indigenous owners of it and develop it along the lines of medieval England. And the rule book, that is the charters that the king would give them, were in a sense a set of powers and a set of limits on how they were to go about doing that. So in that sense, you know, the beginnings of American constitutions are in those charters, which were grants from the king rooted in that Doomsday Book model. So the connection is quite direct.
1: Why do they call it a Doomsday Book? That sounds ominous.
0: It does. They didn't mean it like Dr. Strangelove, right? Doomsday was the equivalent of Judgment Day. And it wasn't called that at the time, but as it becomes sort of the working document of English landholding, the idea was that the judgments of that document about landholding, value, production, were as definitive and final as God's judgment of saints and sinners on Judgment Day, right? That's where the idea came from.
1: Mark Peterson, the book is called The Making and Breaking of the American Constitution. You write that the Constitution was forged in crisis. Explain,
0: that's right.
1: Explain what you mean by that.
0: Well, I mean, the whole long period from the 1760s through the 1780s is a long constitutional crisis within the British Empire. And the thing I want readers to know is that on the eve of the Revolution, Britain's American subjects looked at the British Constitution in much the way we today tend to revere the U.S. Constitution. That is, they thought it was, you know, the world's greatest constitution, the best protector of liberty, of prosperity, of rights, etc. But the constitutional crisis that leads to the Revolution comes about as North Americans slowly realize that as wonderful as the British Constitution may have been in theory or may have once been in actuality, the case was that it no longer suited these 13 North American colonies that had grown explosively, that had expanded in their economy, and the Crown and Parliament were using its power under that Constitution in ways that seemed horribly punitive to the American colonies. And so the rebellion itself and then the making of new American constitutions was the attempt by Americans to take the principles and practices that they had grown to know from the British Constitution and realign them in order to make it work for them, right? And part of the book then goes through the process in the 1780s by which Americans take their first constitution, which was made of the state constitutions and the Articles of Confederation, and then remake it in order to deal with the post-war crisis that the United States faced after the war had ended.
1: You say that for Boston, it didn't work out so well when in the early days it was the Constitution was not good for Boston. What do you mean by that?
0: Well, actually, that was in my last book called The City-State of Boston. And what that book demonstrated was the way in which the city of Boston became the center of power of the New England region in the colonial period, and was extraordinarily autonomous. That is, and this is in part why the revolution begins in Boston, it had a long tradition of sustaining its autonomy from the British crown, of making its own decision. In fact, it forms its own colonies in the 17th century. And so the reason I describe the Massachusetts ratification of the U.S. Constitution as a problem for Boston is that by agreeing to be in this consolidated government with all of these other 13 states, it actually puts itself under the power of majorities that are drawn from the representative government of the United States that don't always have the interests of Boston in mind. So one of the great examples of this is in 1807, when President Jefferson and the majority of his supporters in Congress passed the Embargo Act, which prohibits all American overseas trade of any kind, and it goes on for almost 2 years. It was utterly ruinous to Boston's economy, which for two centuries had been based on overseas trade. And yet, as a persistent minority in the national government, there was nothing they could do to overturn it, right? And so the point of that is to say that in coming together to form this large union and granting that union power, the individual states, the individual colonies are actually giving up things, giving up some of their own earlier autonomy. And it didn't necessarily always work out well for the individual units in that larger entity.
1: Okay, Mark Peterson, Yale Law School professor. The book is The Making and Breaking of the American Constitution. When it is newly minted and newly ratified, the making of it, it's been told and handed down from generation to generation that it was a brilliant piece of work. It was a divine inspiration. It was brilliant. It was the first time ever that they had a Bill of Rights and a contract with the government to be free. And even with all of its warts and slavery still intact, it was still a wonderful, wonderful document. Do you agree with that? At least if you were sitting here in 1786, after it's newly been minted?
0: Well, roughly half of Americans at the time did not think so. That is, its ratification was an extraordinarily close political contest. And in the three largest states and the most critical ones to ratify, Massachusetts, Virginia, and New York, out of some 500 or 600 votes, it passes by a total across those three states of about 18. Mm. In other words, the nation was from the get-go, bitterly divided over whether this, as you say, newly minted constitution was a good way forward or not, right? And in the ratifying conventions, people as prominent as, say, Patrick Henry of Virginia see this as a disaster. So in that sense, no. Secondly, it was not the origins of Bills of Rights. The English Parliament puts forward its own Bill of Rights in 1689, which is the basis for then the states in the United States. Virtually every state constitution has a Bill of Rights in it. And, of course, it is the first 10 amendments. That is, the drafts coming out of Philadelphia did not include a Bill of Rights. Right. And the delegates at Philadelphia did that deliberately. The demand for a Bill of Rights came out of those contentious ratification controversies and debates state by state, and is only appended to the Constitution afterwards. The purpose of writing the Constitution was not to guarantee rights, right? That was an afterthought. The purpose of writing the Constitution was to create a more powerful frame of national government than the United States had under the Articles of Confederation.
1: What was the beef of the people who didn't want the Constitution at the time?
0: Oh, there were myriad things, but I would say probably the most prominent one was the belief that a representative republic literally wouldn't work across a continental-sized nation, that the interests across the 13 states were so different, so diverse, the people, the economies, the religions, the social structures between, say, a Massachusetts and a South Carolina were so radically different that lumping them all together under a single national representative government would be ruinous to representative government itself.
1: Okay. So the U.S. Constitution is minted. You call it a state-making machine, and that the purpose of it was, one of the purposes of it was to create states and to expand the power of the United States.
0: Yeah, I wouldn't say the power of the United States exactly, but, you know, going back to the Doomsday Book model, the reason why the proponents of the Philadelphia Constitution thought that the Articles of Confederation were no longer adequate. And remember, the United States won the Revolutionary War under the Articles of Confederation. That is, it had pulled off an amazing political, military, diplomatic achievement. So it was no small thing. But the Treaty of Paris that ended the Revolutionary War granted the United States an enormous tract of land west of the Appalachians, all the way out to the Mississippi. And that land had not been won, had not been conquered in the war. That was Indian country. The actual citizen settler population of the United States was all east of the Appalachians. And so what the Articles of Confederation were not constructed to do, were not capable of doing, was giving the national government the power it needed: taxation power, military power, executive authority, and judicial authority over these territories to transform the Trans-Appalachian West into states where, you know, white European colonists would take over land from indigenous people, settle it, develop it, farm it, and turn it into the states that we know it became: Kentucky, Tennessee, Ohio, Indiana, Illinois, etc. Right? And so that's what I mean, that the Constitution was designed so that the United States would gain the power to do that task of transforming the West, keeping Spain and Britain, the neighbors both to the south and the north, away from that territory, and making it, you know, the future settlements of U.S. citizens.
1: Mark Peterson, professor at Yale University. He's written a new book called The Making and Breaking.
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9: Fox News, I'm Sue Guzman. The U.S. and Iran exchanging more strikes as peace negotiations continue. President Trump claiming Iran's negotiating on fumes and insists the midterm elections won't make him rush into a deal with Tehran.
10: Look what happened last night. That was
2: the prelude to the midterms. People understand it. They know that, very simple, Iran cannot have a nuclear weapon.
9: The president referring to Ken Paxton, who he endorsed, defeating John Cornyn in the Republican primary. The president holding a cabinet meeting with members of his administration at the White House Wednesday, discussing the economy. Treasury Secretary Scott Bessent says oil prices should return to normal once the conflict with Iran comes to an end.
6: In terms of prices, I believe the prices are transitory. Oil will be lower than pre-conflict levels when this ends. Natural gas is already down.
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11: Here's your AccuWeather forecast. Overnight, skies will gradually clear with a low of 53. Tomorrow, expect mostly sunny skies with pleasant conditions and lower humidity reaching a high of 70. Tomorrow night will bring a moonlit sky with a low of 46. Moving into Friday, anticipate mostly sunny and nice weather with a high of 74. Friday night will also feature a moonlit sky with a low of 49. With the AccuWeather forecast, I'm meteorologist Jason Caterina for News Talk 1480 WHBC.
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19: 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Mr. John F. Kennedy has been seriously wounded.
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1: America at Night. We're back with Mark Peterson, a Yale professor of history. He's also written a new book called The Making and Breaking of an American Constitution. So when last we left you, last segment, you were talking about the Constitution was created to make states. In that sense, it was very successful because they got to the Pacific Ocean by hook or by crook and all sorts of means possible. They finally consolidated the country into 50 states. So in that sense... it did what it was intended to do, correct?
0: That's absolutely right, yeah. And in fact, it did it, by hook or by crook, whether you think this is a good or a bad thing, it did it incredibly rapidly, much quicker than I think most people at the founding era would have imagined possible.
1: You also mentioned, like, the West was subsidized by the East, right? You talk about all the things they did to help civilize the West by building dams and roads and you know, subsidizing, you know, free giveaways of land and all those types of things, subsidized because they wanted to grow the country.
0: Well, that's more or less right. I'm not sure civilized is necessarily the right word, but the problem was this, that the original model, and that was evident in things like the Northwest Ordinance, the Land Ordinance of 1785 that are sort of laying out how this is going to work, was that all the federal government would have to do would be, whether through military power or through purchase, gain land cessions from Indians, the original owners of the land. And then once they had measured it and surveyed it, the people would come, right? That the farmland, the opportunities of Ohio, of Alabama, of whatever, were so rich that once that initial task was done, the federal government steps aside and the people will do it themselves. The problem with that is that once that process hit the 100th meridian, that is the sort of north-south line that runs from the center of Texas up to through the Great Plains, the landscape was so different from the east, where there was plenty of water, rainfall, lakes, rivers, etc., that the United States could continue to gain the land cessions, but the people wouldn't come. That is, if you look at population maps from around 1870, it kind of comes to a dead stop along that 100th meridian line because there was just no money, no profit, no ability to survive in this arid western territory where there wasn't enough rainfall. So it's at that point that the federal government then has to become more aggressive and use federal money and federal power in ways that it had never done before, if it wants to take advantage of Western lands. So the first big step in this regard was in the 1860s during the Civil War, when the federal government just gives away enormous tracts of land to the major railroad companies so that they can build transcontinental railroads to the West Coast. But it wasn't just for that. They also gave huge amounts of land that the railroads could then sell at very cheap prices, because they'd gotten it for free, to encourage migration into these areas. And similarly, because the West is so arid, I have a long section on the rise of the city of Phoenix, which in 1890 only had about 3,000 people, which was all that it could support based on, you know, the fact that it was built in the desert. And so starting in the early 20th century, the federal government passes the so-called Reclamation Act, by which it can use federal money to build enormous dams that will create water supplies and irrigation and electricity. And so Phoenix goes from being this, you know, tiny speck on the map to what it is today, one of the, you know, five largest cities in the United States. And it's federal government spending that makes that 20th century project possible in a way that was unnecessary and doesn't happen in the 19th century.
1: And the Constitution, right, the argument is we're better together. And so even though Phoenix is, right, the federal money comes to the help of Phoenix, isn't the idea, and part of the idea of the Constitution, is that together with a healthier Phoenix, everybody wins. With a healthier Phoenix and a more prosperous Phoenix, that helps people in Boston, New York, and California, and everywhere else.
0: Well, that is sort of the theory, but if you look closely, cracks appear in the structure. So in order to make things like the 20th century enormous expansion of the federal government and what it spends its money on possible, the Constitution had to be amended, and that was the 16th Amendment in 1913, which allowed for an income tax. Before that time, earlier attempts to create an income tax had been struck down by the Supreme Court. And the reason is that in the original Constitution, Article 1, Section 2, the same clause that has the three-fifths clause in it that was, you know, struck out after the Civil War, that demanded that any time the national government levied direct taxes on the people, those taxes had to be apportioned according to the population of each state, right? So a state with a lot of people, New York, would pay a lot. A state with a small number of people, Vermont, would pay a small amount, right? But that the collection of those taxes had to be designed to be fair to the populations of the states in that way. The income tax amendment struck that out of the Constitution. And the reason is that the income tax just taxes income wherever it is, you know, and regardless of how many or how few people are there earning it. And so in the very early years of the income tax after 1913, like the vast majority of all the income taxes in the country were paid by three states, New York, Illinois, Pennsylvania, right? States like Alabama, Mississippi, at that time, Arizona, paid almost nothing in income tax. And what that meant was that representatives from those poorer states could vote for national programs knowing that the people of their states would not be paying for them, that the payment for them would be coming from richer states. And that change to the Constitution is what allowed the U.S. government to shift resources taken through taxes from richer to poorer parts of the country. Now, as you can say, as you say, that can be seen as a good thing, right? That it's one of the ways in which the Deep South was brought out of poverty across the 20th century, which was, you know, a horrific problem in the wake of the Civil War. But the last thing you said about it being good for everyone is a little bit more contested. So you could pair up Phoenix, say, with the city of St. Louis, right, which a century ago was one of the five largest cities in the United States. Now its population has dramatically declined. Now it's not one of the richest cities in the United States. And, you know, even its football team, right, moved from St. Louis to Phoenix, right? And that wealth transfer that comes from the old industrial Northeast to the West and the South does come at a certain cost, right? The investment of federal government money in one set of places was a kind of disinvestment in other sets of places. And the ultimate point of this is that the new structure of the federal government under the income tax amendment has meant that the actions of the federal government and the decisions that Congress and the executive make can structurally change parts of the country in ways that the voters don't necessarily feel a connection to or responsibility to. And so I think one of the crises that the United States has come to face as, you know, we move from the 20th to the 21st century is this relative sense of disconnect between individual voters, their representatives, and what the federal government does.
1: We'll get to that. Mark Peterson, our guest, The Making and Breaking of an American Constitution is the book. He is a Yale history professor. Okay, let's talk about this crisis, because the last 250 years, obviously the federal government has gotten more powerful. It has gotten bigger to the point where some people say it's gotten too big and too powerful, and the executive branch has become all too powerful, and Congress has sort of abdicated its responsibilities. Is that what you talk about when you talk about the crisis going on?
0: That's certainly part of it. That is, and yes, over 250 years, but really it's in the past 90 years that that's happened, from the New Deal through World War II, the Cold War, and onward. That's when the federal government has overtaken state and local governments as the chief source of taxation and spending in the United States, right? It's in the kind of continuous emergency politics from the Great Depression forward that process happens. And so when I called the book The Making and Breaking of the American Constitution, what I wanted to suggest is that making and breaking is going on continuously, right? That it wasn't just made at the beginning, fine for centuries, and then broke. It's that the way this process works of the relationship between people, government, and land is always being adjusted. And I would say that the real crisis that we've been facing over the past several decades lies in the fact that these incredible changes to the scale, the scope, the activities of the federal government have not been accompanied by a similar set of adaptations to the Constitution. So the really striking moment that you see this happens in 1937. Franklin Roosevelt was reelected to his second term by an overwhelming majority, 49 of the 50 states. And the Democrats had three-quarters majorities in both houses of Congress. and 3/4 of the state governors across the states were Democrats as well. In other words, as big a set of majorities as any American politician has ever had or is ever likely to have again. The problem was the Supreme Court kept striking down the measures that Congress passed and that Roosevelt promoted as the New Deal. And people within his administration, lots of Democratic politicians, Republicans too, were saying, well, we need to amend the Constitution so that it's clear that we can do things like the Agricultural Adjustment Act, Social Security, the National Labor Relations Act, things that were getting struck down. And Roosevelt went on national radio, just like your program, right, and spoke in one of his fireside chats to the people of the nation and rejected the idea of amendments. And he said the reason was that at that time, in an age of already mass communications, radio, newspapers, major corporations, that the population in the 13 states that could block any amendment was only 5% of the national population. And so he thought that with that, you know, small group of people that could block any amendment, that corporations, political parties, whatever, would make it impossible to get any amendment through, especially with the speed that you needed to deal with the crisis of the Depression. And so he rejected that process and argued that the way forward was simply for the courts to go along with changes that that the scope, the scale, the powers of the federal government were making. And that's been the way forward ever since. But the problem then is that it leaves these enormous, powerful institutions of government that the American people have come to rely on utterly unsupported by the Constitution itself. And for that reason, then, these things are constantly political footballs. People can threaten to destroy them. You know, that's what's happening with the courts right now, with the effort to undermine the administrative state. In other words, we have a modern state, a modern government, but we don't have a modern constitution saying all of these things are legitimate, all of these things are appropriate things for the government to do. And so I think for a long time we've been facing the crisis of that misalignment between a written constitution that was a brilliant triumph for an 18th century agricultural society, but is not a brilliant governing document for a 21st century industrial, post-industrial, urbanized society facing the issues that we face today.
1: Mark Peterson, the book is The Making and Breaking of the American Constitution. Last question for you, because I could do this all day long. You're saying, if I can boil it down, there's a lot more in the book, obviously, but because it's so hard to change the Constitution with amendments, we need a simpler way to make changes to the Constitution to sort of to help us navigate 21st century problems?
0: Well, one of the things that I point out in the book, and this goes all the way back to medieval England, through Magna Carta, the Glorious Revolution, the American Revolution, the Civil War, on and on, is that when major interventions happen in our constitutional tradition, and things get really shaken up and restructured in serious ways, it almost never happens constitutionally. That is, it never happens by the rules of the previous constitutional order. And whether our listeners know this or not, the U.S. Constitution itself violated, broke the constitutional order of the Articles of Confederation. When the Articles said, go and revise the Articles to make them meet our current situation, the convention rejected that, overthrew the Articles, created a completely different kind of government, and also rejected the Articles rule that all states unanimously had to agree to any major changes. Instead, they just made up the idea that, well, no, it only takes 9 of 13, which turned out to be fortunate because 2 of the 13 rejected the Constitution on their initial votes on it in ratification. So you see what I mean. Major changes tend not to happen by the rules of the old version. And so what I see now, and I'm not like some kind of great prognosticator, but I think the crisis the United States is facing is one under which the if you think of that document as a kind of rule book, that the answer is not going to be found in that rule book. And so I encourage readers of this book to think about the kind of constitution or the kind of changes that they would want, you know, for our country going forward. The people in Philadelphia who sat down to write the document that we still have, no matter what they thought about, no matter what they disagreed about, every one of them agreed that it was in the power of a free people, when faced with a government that is failing them, that is not meeting their needs,

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All right, that's going to do it for us for hour number two. Stay right there. Open phones. Wait until you hear what Jill Biden said. Jill Biden, Joe Biden's wife. And wait till you hear what Newt Gingrich said. No Googling. I'll tell you on the other side in hour number three with open phones. Wait till you hear what Jill Biden said. You got to be sitting down for this one. And wait till you hear what Newt Gingrich said. Stay set, stay seated while you hear what they said. And, of course, open phones next hour. Our executive director is Alex Hinton. Our engineer tonight is Richard Good. I'm McGraw-Millhaven. This is America at Night on Westwood One.

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9: Of strikes in Iran. I'm Sue Guzman, Fox News. U.S. has downed several drones over the Strait of Hormuz as the fragile ceasefire with Iran is being tested.
10: The U.S. military shooting down four Iranian-based attack drones that posed a threat around the Strait of Hormuz. U.S. forces, by the way, also hitting an Iranian ground control station in Bandar Abbas. U.S. Central Command in a statement said the strikes were, quote, measured, purely defensive, and intended to maintain the ceasefire. Iranian state TV reporting also the details of a draft agreement, which included the reopening of the Strait of Hormuz. Also, the withdrawal of U.S. forces from the region. The White House quickly, after that was reported, branded the report as complete fabrication.
9: Fox's Ashley Webster. Meanwhile, an Iranian official says Tehran will not back down from its red lines in negotiations with the U.S. Ibrahim Azizi, who's a member of the Iranian parliament, posting on X that includes, he says, the country's right to enrich uranium, maintain stockpiles of enriched uranium, and control the Strait of Hormuz. President Trump holding a cabinet meeting at the White House Wednesday as peace talks continue with Iran.
11: Back at the White House, with cameras rolling, the president insisted that the midterm elections won't make him rush into a bad deal with Iran.
12: The primary urgency is that we can't let Iran have a nuclear weapon. But at the same time, we have a tremendous amount of oil, gas, coal. We have tremendous amounts of energy.
11: While there was a good deal of attention on Iran, the president also highlighted the work he's doing back here at home to make sure the nation gets safer, as well as the administration's ongoing crackdown on fraud.
9: Fox's Kevin Cork, the Ebola outbreak also discussed. Secretary of State Marco Rubio says the federal government's working on tracking cases to ensure no one with Ebola gets into the U.S. America's listening to Fox News.
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13: Here's your AccuWeather forecast. Overnight, the sky will become clear with a low of 53. Looking ahead to Thursday, expect mostly sunny skies, pleasant conditions, and lower humidity with a high of 70. Thursday night will bring a moonlit sky and a low of 46. As we move into Friday, anticipate mostly sunny weather and nice conditions with a high of 74. Friday night will also offer a moonlit sky with a low of 49. With the AccuWeather forecast, I'm meteorologist Jason Caterina for News Talk 1480 WHBC.
14: It's only a dream at first, but to a special few who make it to the Pro Football Hall of Fame, it's the ultimate honor.
0: It was the most exciting moment of my life.
14: For Sam Huff, it started here, in the small coal mining town of Farmington, West Virginia. 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Drafted by the New York Giants in 1956, he became known as the man in the middle, number 70. 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Sam Huff became Sunday's idol. In 1982, he received the ultimate honor, induction into Pro Football's Hall of Fame, where he will stand forever as the man in the middle. They're all here, the stories, the dreams, the inspirations, here for you to see and enjoy at the Pro Football Hall of Fame in Canton, Ohio. Don't miss it. This message furnished by the National Football League.
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0: let's open phones on a Wednesday night. I'm off all week. I thought it was Tuesday all day today, but it's actually Wednesday. I like having Mondays off. I like four-day work weeks. Who's that? What's that country that, is it Norway? What's that country that's talking about doing only 4 days a week? And there was some push in the USA to get four-day work weeks. I'm telling you what, that ain't a bad deal. I kind of like that deal, 4 days a week. That works, right? It's 2 days in, it's already Wednesday, and you're thinking, well, Thursday? Start coasting on Thursday and Friday. Nobody works on Friday. That's the way to do it right there. All right, it's America at Night. Thanks for joining us, as always. We love having you with us each and every night. The text line is wide open, 1-844-2-McGraw, 1-844-262-4729. The text comes right into the studio. I read all the texts, and I read most of them on the air. I make sure that they are, FCC approved. This is a family-run radio network, so we're certainly FCC licensed, so you certainly have to sort of pick and choose what you can. And it isn't like it's the ultimate free speech like you get on Twitter or Facebook. We actually have community standards here that we have to abide by. Old school. I like that. So we don't read everything. As for the phone calls, we don't screen. We don't screen, never have, never will. Never want to do a show where you screen out the callers that don't like you. Keep the callers that do like you. Callers that have questions, callers that are going off topic. That's half the fun of talk radio. So that's the best part of talk radio. You don't know what's going to happen. So we take all comers. So don't be afraid to call. Don't feel intimidated that you can't call. Maybe you agree with something I said. Maybe you disagree with something a caller said. Maybe you disagree with, heaven forbid, you disagree with something I say. I don't believe that this is not groupthink. We all don't think the same, which is okay, which kind of makes America great. So we like to hash it out. We are respectful. But we can certainly have disagreements. We can agree. We can disagree. We can laugh at each other, have fun, and have a genuine, nice conversation. Now, with that being said, now, please, if you're sitting down, stay seated. If you're driving on the highway and you're going 55, please pay attention to the road, because you might drive off the road when I tell you this. Two stories that caught my attention tonight. Former First Lady Jill Biden is going to be on the CBS Sunday Morning Show, which, by the way, is the gold standard. I love CBS Sunday Mornings. I'm Jane Pauley, and this is CBS Sunday Mornings. I love CBS Sunday Mornings. Well, they're going to interview Jill Biden, Joe Biden's wife. She's out with a brand new book, and she's out promoting the book. It's called A View from the East Wing, a memoir. And they've released some of the excerpts of the interview. And Jill Biden, said that she was frightened by her husband's 2024 performance in the debate and thought he was having a stroke. She's not the only one who was frightened by his performance, and she's not the only one who thought he was having a stroke. Half the country thought he was having a stroke. She tells CBS News, "I was frightened because I've never seen Joe like that before or since. Never." She went on to say, "I don't know what happened. As I watched it, I thought, oh my goodness, he's having a stroke, and it scared me to death." Go back and look at that debate. As bad as you thought it was worse. It was horrific. She goes on to say that he stumbled through the presidential debate, and then afterwards, after the debate, they had a party or a post-debate gathering. And she went up to him and just said, you did the best you could. You did great. I love you no matter what. And they kind of had a feeling that there was going to be quite a bit of blowback. And then so she's pretty candid. Apparently, I haven't seen it. I've just seen the excerpts of it. But apparently she's pretty candid. She also defends herself to the criticism that she protected her husband. And she said, well, what's the criticism? Wouldn't you protect your husband? So a really interesting conversation apparently Jill had with CBS News. That's going to air Sunday. But yeah, Jill Biden was frightened and thought Joe was having a stroke. There's a lot of people who thought that same thing, Jill Biden. No question about it. Okay, that's one. Now, secondly, here's Newt Gingrich. Newt. We should try and get Newt on the show. He's a talking head. We should see if we could try and reach out to him, see if we can get him on the show. He was on a podcast recently called Pod Force One. And apparently, Newt Gingrich said in this Pod Force One podcast, quote, again, still remain seated if you're driving, two hands on the wheel. Don't drive off the road. I need every listener I can get. But in this podcast, Newt Gingrich said, quote, I think it was a mistake to impeach Clinton. What? Newt Gingrich said this? He says, I think it was a mistake because the real problem wasn't Lewinsky. He said, when asked if it was a mistake to impeach him over the Monica Lewinsky scandal, he said the real problem was that he had committed perjury in a case involving sexual harassment while he was governor. In fact, he was stripped of his law license in Arkansas after he left the presidency and for 5 years couldn't practice because he clearly committed a felony. In 1994, then Attorney General Janet Reno appointed an independent counsel, Ken Starr, to lead the Whitewater investigation. She was actually the second or third independent counsel because they kept on, right, that Whitewater investigation kept on spinning its wheels, and they would get somebody else, but they could never have any goods on Bill or Hillary, if memory serves me correct. Then they got Ken Starr. But they got, who was the, not Donna Rice, who was the... Paula Jones, right? The whole Paula Jones thing, the sexual allegations and so on and so forth. How about Attorney General, Clinton's own Attorney General appointed independent counsel, Ken Starr? Could you imagine if acting Attorney General Todd Blanche appointed an independent counsel to investigate Donald Trump? Boy, has times changed. But listen to this. Gingrich goes on to say, I always argued the question, is he allowed to commit felonies? But by allowing, and this is partly the way the report was written, by allowing it to be about sex, it trivialized it, Gingrich said in this podcast. He goes on to say, I realized that we were really off course in August of that year when I was at the OK Cafe in Atlanta with my two daughters, who at the time were in their early 20s, and they both said to me, if our friends lose money on their 401k because of some stupid intern, we're really going to be mad at you. And I realized at that point I had completely misunderstood how the culture was evolving. So Newt Gingrich, all these years later, saying it was a mistake to impeach Bill Clinton. So you got Jill Biden saying she thought her husband was having a stroke. And now you've got Newt Gingrich saying it was a mistake. I think Newt Gingrich probably, and I haven't heard, I'm just reading the excerpts of this, right? I'm just reading the highlights of the headlines. I did not hear the newscast or the podcast. But I would suspect that there's going to be a couple of more follow-up questions to Newt Gingrich. What exactly are you saying that it was a, what do you mean by it was a mistake? What should he have been, should he have been impeached at all? Now, if you remember, Newt Gingrich lost his speakership. They got trounced in the midterms, and the Republicans threw Gingrich out on his ear. And then they brought in Denny Hastert, who years later went to jail for underage. What is it? Was child pornography, child pedophilia? Right. He was taking advantage of his students and went to jail for it and resigned in a disgrace. But that's a whole other story. But Newt Gingrich saying it was a mistake, and Jill Biden saying she thought her husband was having a stroke. So how's that for news on a Wednesday? All right. 1-844-2-McGraw. 1-844-262-4729. We'll come back, take some phone calls, text messages, all straight ahead. America at Night, back in a moment.
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9: It's only a dream at first, but to a special few who make it to the Pro Football Hall of Fame, it's the ultimate honor.
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9: 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At the Pro Football Hall of Fame in Canton, Ohio. 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This message furnished by the National Football League.
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12: 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Five.
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0: 1-844-2-McGraw, 1-844-262-4729. Catherine in Vancouver, welcome to America at Night. You're starting us off.
14: Cool. I got the cool word. All week I've been saying that word. But I heard this song on the radio the other day, and it blew my mind. And it's the kind of feel that you've got going here. Mm-hmm. But it's just, it's really nice and sweet and gentle. And the chorus is, she's saying she's free, rolling down the road. But it's just, you gotta hear it.
0: What's the name of the song?
14: I don't do this. It's called Rolling Down the Road. And her name, he never gave the last name, but it's Lauren. Lauren, I don't know. And she's from Montreal.
0: Rolling Down the Road with Lauren.
14: Yeah, or Lauren.
0: Lauren Daigle? Lauren Daigle?
14: I don't know. He didn't say her name. She's from Montreal.
0: Hmm. Yeah, I don't have Rolling Down the Road by any Lauren on my Googles in front of me. Rolling Down the Road, Lauren Daigle. No, well, I don't know. Come Alive. Yeah, sorry. I can't help you. I'll keep looking for it, though. Rolling Down the Road. All right,
14: yeah,
0: anything else?
14: It's very soft and gentle and nice.
0: Okay, good. Anything else, Catherine?
14: That's it.
0: Thank you very much. I'll look for it. Rolling Down the Road. Yeah, you betcha. From the text line, 1-844-2-McGraw, 1-844-262-4729. China will invade Taiwan for sure after seeing Trump's incompetence in Iran. Here's another one. Sounds like Trump came away with a whole lot of nothing. 940 in Texas. Send the code. Yeah, send the code. Tim in Washington. Go figure. A reasonable take by John Bolton. Here's another one. That's the funniest bit you've ever done. Still laughing, that whole Biden thing. I wasn't meant to be funny. Half the country thought the man was having a stroke. Mark, in New Fairfield, Connecticut, this moon landing thing is interesting, but they're dragging their feet too slow. Well, I don't know if they're dragging their feet, but the technology is pretty cutting edge, so they only can go as fast as they can go. Let's see. Scott in New Hampshire. This show is too far left. Anti-American show. All right. Let's see here. Wake up, people. Vote them out. That's BG in New York. In Minnesota, this is interesting. Don't shuck the corn at all. Trim the fray off the ends and place it on the grill. The strings will come off easier. We were talking about grilling corn last night. It's actually not a bad idea. If you don't shuck the corn and you put it on the grill as is, it will it'll make it a little more crunchy, maybe, I think. But those little strings come off as well. Yeah, they get sort of burned off in the grill. It's not a bad idea. I might try that next weekend or two. Don't shuck the corn at all. Trim the fray off the ends and place on the grill as is. Mm-hmm. That's an interesting take. All right, let's go to Tony in Montreal. Tony, tough loss last night. Your Montreal Canadiens now down 3-1 in the Stanley Cup conference final. So my heart breaks for you, my friend.
15: Well, it is not a happy night in Montreal, but I'm sitting in a restaurant, and I'm the only guy left in the restaurant. And there's a full period left, and everybody just leaves the restaurant. They leave, the exits are full and they're all gone. And I'm like, wow. Bandwagoners, Fairweather fans, and Tony sitting there by himself in the complete bar watching the last drop of that ugly game, hoping that we come back. But quickly, I just want to say two things. If you want to do shucking,
0: I got 1 minute.
15: If you want to do, yeah, well, I can't say a lot in 1 minute, but corn, you should just boil it in the actual husk if you're going to boil it. And if you're going to barbecue it, leave the husk on and barbecue it and turn it. And it's amazing. And I agree with McGraw. I don't chew them off the cob. I cut them off like you do. And I put them in a salad with avocado and balsamic and Romano and Parmigiano and with a bunch of different salads, lettuces, whatever you want to call it, from my garden. Lots of tomatoes, and that's my meal. I don't have to eat anything other than that. I don't know ribs. I'm just straight up with that. I was going to talk to you about politics, but what I write about takes 2 hours to write, and I have 30 seconds to say it. All I know is every politician that advocates for Marxism, socialism, and the democratic dogma now, which is Mandami, Brandon Johnson, and the young lady in Seattle who is now advocating that you should not arrest criminals. You should just let them shoot up the whole neighborhood, and we won't arrest them, and we won't set up any police intervention. The people that have to just build their own blockades.
0: Tony, I gotta go. Thank you for your call. Call back anytime. America at Night, back in a moment.
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21: News. I'm Ted Linder. The U.S. carried out more self-defense strikes against Iran Wednesday. Officials say U.S. forces intercepted four Iranian attack drones near the Strait of Hormuz. Crews resumed searching for nine missing workers at a factory in Longview, Washington, after a chemical tank explosion killed two other workers.
22: The remaining roughly 25,000 gallons is contained in the tank, is leaking slowly out of the tank.
21: The investigation and the explosion continues. It's Fire Chief Scott Goldstein. President Trump holding a cabinet meeting with members of his administration at the White House Wednesday. Treasury Secretary Scott Bessent saying oil prices should return to normal once the conflict with Iran comes to an end.
23: In terms of prices, I believe the prices are transitory. Oil will be lower than pre-conflict levels when this ends. Natural gas is already down.
21: And in the NHL Eastern Conference Finals, the Carolina Hurricanes defeated the Montreal Canadiens Wednesday night 4-0 to go up 3-1 in the series. 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
1: Here's your AccuWeather forecast. Today will be mostly sunny with pleasant conditions and lower humidity. The high will reach 70 degrees. Tonight, expect a clear sky with moonlight and a low of 46 degrees. Tomorrow will bring mostly sunny skies and nice weather with a high of 74 degrees. Tomorrow night, we'll have a moonlit sky and a low of 49 degrees. Looking ahead to Saturday, anticipate mostly sunny conditions and pleasant weather with a high of 70 degrees. With the AccuWeather forecast, I'm meteorologist Jason Caterina for News Talk 1480 WHBC.
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0: Earlier tonight, the United States forces conducted what a U.S. official said were self-defense strikes in southern Iran. This is the second time in 3 days the United States knocked down 4 one-way attack drones that officials said Iran had launched over the Strait of Hormuz. The drones, according to this U.S. official, threatened the forces in the region and what little commercial maritime traffic is going through the strait, which Iran has effectively blocked along with the United States. And so, yeah, there's been a couple of boats that have gotten through. Exactly how they've gotten through and why they're taking that risk, whether they're being shepherded through the United States or they're paying Iran. I don't know if we actually know, but American forces conducted what the U.S. officials have said was self-defense strikes in southern Iran for the second time in 3 days. That ceasefire holding, apparently holding, but again, more bombing going on in Israel as they're telling people to leave the border between Israel and Lebanon as the fighting intensifies there. So apparently the ceasefire is still in effect, but seems to be on dangerous ground. 1-844-2-McGraw, 1-844-262-4729. We got a couple of phones open for you, plus the text line is wide open. Text your comments to 8-442-McGraw or 1-844-262-4729. Danny in Rolla chimes in on a Wednesday night. Danny, welcome back to America at Night.
33: Thank you. I hope you had a good weekend.
0: I did. Thank you for asking. I hope you had a good weekend.
33: I did. I was going to talk about the corn deal. If you're worried about getting corn in your teeth, how do you eat ribs and not get meat in your teeth?
0: Oh, and great question.
33: By the way,
0: yes.
33: I came up with this glorious invention. It's called floss. But I got two other things. One, the point that John Bolton made was the same thing that I said. You and I had a discussion about this like 2-3 weeks ago. And I said that Obama's deal was bad. And you said, well, it was their money that they flew into them. Well, the same situation exists now. But the whole part of the bargain was that you don't do this. But, yeah, it might have been their money, but we released it to them, which granted them some amount of freedom to spend it on whatever they wanted.
0: Okay. Hold on a second.
33: Okay.
0: Okay. That's all exactly 100% true. Now, if that was a bad deal, which John Bolton said it was a bad deal, wouldn't it also be a bad deal if Trump gave Iran more of their money for a similar deal?
33: Yes. Yes. I agree with that, too. But that's not what was on the table at the time. But anyway, I think that the whole
0: that's why Ted Cruz and that's why Wicker from Mississippi and Lindsey Graham and so many other Republicans were critical of Trump this past weekend when it looked like he was falling into the same trap that Obama has, right? If you can't come to an agreement with these people because, one, we can't trust them, and two, we have to give them billions of their own money back, that is similar to the Obama deal. And that's the conundrum that Trump is in. So either send in the troops to get the uranium, or you're going to have to cut some type of deal, and Iran won't cut a deal unless you give them their money back, which is the Obama deal in whatever shape or form. So Trump is between a rock and a hard place.
33: Well, I agree with you. We'll see how it plays out. I did expect it to be quicker. The last thing that I wanted to tell you is I listened to a repeat on Memorial Day, and you had said something about having fan mail, and a guy criticized you for being liberal, and I don't know that you're liberal, but you got to be honest. You have defended Biden a lot more than you have Trump, and actually you attacked Trump, but I don't agree with everything that the man does or the way he says it, but...
0: Oh, well, wait a minute. You disagree with Trump? Well, then you're a liberal. If you disagree with somebody, that doesn't make you liberal or conservative. I don't know what liberal or conservative is anymore. So I don't know what that means. Now, I don't know what I praise Biden for. I don't know. He did some things that I disagreed with. He did some things that I agreed with. I don't know what you're referring to, but, you know, there might be something that I agree with what he did and you disagree. That doesn't make me liberal or conservative or whatever else. You have Republicans who think John Cornyn is a liberal, who voted 99% with Trump. So you put two people in a room, one of them's a liberal, which is what I've said, is that Ken Paxton and John Cornyn, one of them's a liberal. So I don't know what that means anymore.
33: Well, I don't know that I would call Cornyn, and it's actually 99.3, but I wouldn't call him a liberal, but he had done some things, and, you know, I'm not a politician. There is a way the game is played, but I do know this. When it comes to whether you call it liberal or conservative, there are no liberal radio talk shows because I don't know if they don't have the attention span, if they can't make the points, I don't know. But anyway, I wish you a good evening. And by the way, if you cut your corn, I would ask you, do you eat pizza with a fork?
0: Well, first of all, I'm from New York, so no, I don't eat pizza with a fork. I fold my pizza like any self-respecting New Yorker. That's one. I do cut my corn off the corn on the cob. I don't know. Now, back to the more important question you had, Danny, which was, if you cut the corn or you don't want the corn in your teeth, how do you eat your ribs? That's a very simple question. And that answer is, my ribs are so good, they don't get stuck in your teeth, okay? That's how soft and wonderful they are. They don't fall off the bone, but they gradually come off when you bite into them. It is the perfect rib. I'd put my ribs up against anybody. Do you know why? You're from Raleigh. You should know this, Danny. Now, the barbecue sauce Blues Hog. Have you heard of this barbecue sauce?
33: Yes, I have. And Kinder's run a tight race, but I like Blues Hog the best.
0: Okay, so let me tell you a little story about Blues Hog. I was lucky enough a number of years ago, everything's sort of before COVID or after COVID. Before COVID, I had the pleasure of being asked to MC a barbecue society dinner. And at the end of the night, the man who was running Blues Hog came up to me and whispered his championship rib recipe in my ear. I quickly wrote it down on my hand so I wouldn't forget it. And so my rib recipe is straight from the man who runs Blues Hog. So I'd put my ribs up against anybody else's ribs in the country.
33: All right. I'll tell you, I'll ask you one thing.
0: Yes.
33: Privately text that to me. I won't ever share it. I will never share it with anybody because I love that sauce. I love that product. It's a little expensive, but it's well worth it. And you have a good evening, brother.
0: Thank you, Danny. Thanks for the phone call. By the way, he did say there are no liberal talk show hosts. He might not listen to liberal talk show hosts, but there are plenty of liberal talk show hosts. Alan Combs was one. Jon Favreau. Al Franken was one. Tom Hartman's one. Rachel Maddow, Stephanie Miller, Michael Moore, Dan Pfeiffer, Bill Press. There's a Randy Rhodes out there. Ed Schultz. I don't know if Ed Schultz is still doing it. I mean, there's a whole bunch of liberal talk show hosts out there and left-leaning talk show hosts. But look, the parties are all over the place. You have a lot of right-wing conservatives and left-wing progressives agreeing on a lot, a la Josh Hawley in Missouri. And who's the liberal senator from Massachusetts? They're coming together on all sorts of legislation. Look, this isn't that type of show. I don't want to sit around every night and complain about whatever. I have no desire to do that. I want to do a show where we sort of learn together. I don't know everything. And the news of the day, which is interesting. I try and find the most interesting people, the most well-knowledged, informed people, and ask them questions to get a better understanding of the news of the day. And then I sort of love to talk about books and interesting things that have nothing to do with, quote-unquote, politics. The world does not revolve around politics. We don't hate each other. I don't care who you vote for. This isn't this type of show. I'd much rather sit around and talk barbecue and hockey and movies and fun. And, yeah, we talk about the news of the day and whatever, right? Jill Biden saying she thought her husband was having a stroke. That's just interesting. It's not liberal. It's not conservative. It's just interesting. So there are 8 million talk show hosts that say the same exact thing every single hour of every single day. God love them. I just don't want to do that. That's not the show I want to host. So this is the show we're doing. I'm doing the exact show I wanted to do. And I thank you for listening, and I thank you for coming along, and I thank you for having fun. It's not liberal. It's not conservative. It's just late-night conversations. That's all it is. And those people who are trying to, He's a closet liberal. Oh, wait a minute. He's a closet righty. Oh, my, he's trying to trick us. Trust me, I ain't trying to trick anybody. I am's who I am. I'm Popeye the Sailor Man. 1-844-2-McGraw, 1-844-262-4729. America at Night, back in a moment.
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1: volunteers run a mobile blood bank to help provide a steady blood supply for their local community. And in Taiwan, people are working hard to get vulnerable citizens the support and services they need. With over 1 million members,

2018. I did not know that. It's sad news. Man died 8 years ago, and now I feel bad for it. All right, so I'll cut you a deal. Here's the deal. I'll cut you a deal. Here's the deal. Lots of people, now I got a whole lot of people yelling at me about my barbecue ribs recipe. Here's what I'll do. In honor of the barbecue tradition and the barbecue code, which is they love to share, and they're not hoarders of this great information. They love to share. I will share my rib recipe. But here's what I'll do. For everybody who signs up for the text message of the night, right? Alex sends out a text each and every night of the lineup. For everyone who signs up, now here's how you sign up. Just text your name and your phone number to 1-844-2-McGraw, 1-844-2-McGraw. Alex will then send you the link. You sign up for the text message. If you do that, I will send every single person listening, or every person who has signed up, my rib recipe. Now, it might take two texts. It's somewhat involved. I mean, it's not 17 pages long. I will try and pare it down as simple as possible. But for everybody who signs up for the text message, I'll give you a couple days to sign up. And then what is today? Today's Wednesday. So probably by, Friday or Monday, I'll give people enough time to sort of sign up. And I will send out the rib recipe to everybody. And we'll send it through a text. So you'll get it on your phone. So all you have to do is sign up. 1-844-2-McGraw, 1-844-262-4729. And ask for the link. And then Alex will send you the link. You sign up. Simple, easy. We don't sell your information. We don't pass it on to the government. We don't do anything like that. We just have it so we can send the text to you each and every night. But if you sign up, I'll send you that world championship rib recipe that the head of Blues Hog told me about. And I will tell you that I've tried other barbecue sauces, and it's not as good as Blues Hog. I've tried. It's just the Blues Hog is just... It is pretty good. So that's the deal. How about that? For the text line, I love your show because it's so well balanced. You make learning fun and the laughter is contagious. Here's another one. Political talk without complaining. Free speech, First Amendment, instead of controlled speech dictated by hosts. I don't know what that means exactly. Let's see here. Here's my poem. You be you, and you do what you do. Never stray from what you say. Just keep doing what you do, because people like me will always listen to you. Love your show, and have a blessed night. How about that? These people are being nice. The world does revolve around things are ran. I think the world does revolve about how things are ran. Is that? I think that might be a miss. Mistype. What's the definition of a liberal and or an independent? I don't know. That's the whole idea. Everyone has their own definition. Elizabeth Warren, thank you very much. New Mexico, that was the person I was thinking of. Yeah, Josh Hawley in Missouri and Elizabeth Warren in Massachusetts. They're cutting together all sorts of deals, co-sponsoring legislation. What's going on with that? Tim in Washington State says Biff's barbecue sauce. I have not tried Biff's barbecue sauce. As much as I love America, this is from Texas, as much as I love America, it seems to me lately citizen representation is not working so well. Too much corruption and lack of respect for the common person. Boy, ain't that the truth. Trump's debt is socialism. And then let's see if we got a couple more here. Let's see here. And then texts are coming in. Yeah, all you need to do is text the link, say you want a link to 8442-McGraw, and I will send you the rib recipe, and then you will have the World Championship rib recipe. That's going to do it for us tonight. Thanks for calling. Thanks for listening. And texting 1-844-2-McGraw, 1-844-262-4729.

0: That's going to do it for us. Thanks to John Bolton for checking in earlier in the night. I don't know where the 3 hours goes. Our executive director is Alex Hinton. He keeps us on track. Our engineer tonight is Richard Good. I'm McGraw-Milhaven. That's the team. This is America at Night on Westwood One. We'll see you tomorrow.
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8: Strikes on Iran. I'm Ted Lindner, Fox News. The U.S. downing a group of drones over the Strait of Hormuz with a fragile Middle East ceasefire under threat.
9: The U.S. military shooting down four Iranian-based attack drones that posed a threat around the Strait of Hormuz. U.S. forces, by the way, also hitting an Iranian ground control station in Bandar Abbas. U.S. Central Command in a statement said the strikes were, quote, measured, purely defensive, and intended to maintain the ceasefire. Iranian state TV reporting also the details of a draft agreement which included the reopening of the Strait of Hormuz, also the withdrawal of U.S. forces from the region. The White House quickly after that was reported branded the report as complete fabrication.
8: Fox's Ashley Webster. Meantime, sources telling Fox News the Coast Guard asking Bahamian officials to let a dive team search in new areas for the body of Lynette Hooker.
10: Investigators have been looking at GPS data from Brian Hooker's phone in which he was using a marine navigation app. That data has pointed them to new areas of interest that have not been searched as of yet. A source tells Fox U.S. authorities plan to focus on an area of the Bahamas Sea of Abaco with waters reaching 25-foot depths. Brian and Lynette were headed back to their sailboat earlier this year when he reportedly said Lynette fell off their dinghy. But Lynette's daughter, Brian's stepdaughter, has raised questions about what happened, saying Brian had anger issues and her mother was an excellent swimmer. Jill Nato, Fox News.
8: Brian Hooker was held by Bahamian authorities during the initial search for his wife, but was released without any charges being filed. And U.S. Central Command says they've executed another strike on a suspected drug boat in the Eastern Pacific. They claim two male narco-terrorists were killed. 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
0: This is Kent's Morning News with Dan Cook. Jim Michaels with news. Kent's Severe Weather Station. This is Kent's Morning News.
1: This is WHBC News here at 5:30. That's Thursday morning drive time traffic. Looks good right now. Usually does at 5:30. That's the case right now as we check around the area up into Akron, over to Worcester, driving down to New Philadelphia. AccuWeather's Jason Caterina says nice day and a couple of nice days worth of weather. Mostly sunny, pleasant, less humid today. The high 70, 77 was yesterday's airport high. Clear skies tonight, low 46. Tomorrow mostly sunny, high 74. More sunshine Saturday and again 70. And currently 55 at your severe weather station. Good morning. Jim Michaels with WHBC News. The $75 million renovation of the Stark County Jail is 21% complete. That from county leadership with 186 working days put in so far out on Route 62. Commissioner Richard Regula says the new facility with pod-style layout will offer a lot more in mental health services.
2: We're going to go from 35 mental health beds to about 145 and try to help people. When you're in our custody, we have to provide you with health care and we have to provide you with mental health care.
1: Bricks to soon be attached to concrete, at least in August, the renovation to be completed at the jail at the end of 2027. A big $5.8 million ODOT pavement improvement project in Carroll County, 5 miles worth of Route 39, to be replaced in the eastern part of the county from Mechanicstown to the Columbiana County line. The old pavement that goes back 50 to 60 years will be removed with new asphalt put down.
3: This pavement has reached its longevity. It's time for it to be replaced, and we go all the way down to the base to basically rebuild the roadway to make for a smooth and, you know, safe surface for many years to come.
1: Lauren Burrell with ODOT District 11. Route 39 to be closed in that vicinity for 2.5 months. Starting Monday, the state detour uses routes 524 and 164, the entire project set for a September completion. A 21-year-old Canton man faces making terroristic threats and other charges, accused of saying he would shoot up a Perry Township business yesterday morning. Jameson Clark picked up at a Homewood Avenue Southwest address in Canton not long after the incident at Octa Pharma Plasma. Perry Township police say they locked down the area in and around the West Tusk business until it was determined to be safe. Canine Officer Ori, instrumental in tracking down Clark. The Canton Post to the State Patrol looking for a hit-skip vehicle involved in an accident last Saturday night in Bethlehem Township that injured 3 people, 2 of them seriously. The 2 men and 1 woman standing near a downed tree that had fallen on Hudson Drive Southwest just north of Bolivar when a car came from the opposite direction and struck the tree, which then hit the trio. One of the men has life-threatening injuries, the female victim suffering serious injuries. Only vehicle description at this time, a possibly small, light-colored four-door sedan. The Canton man, meantime, killed Tuesday night in a crash involving his SUV and a tanker truck at the intersection of Routes 250 and 93 south of Beach City. The New Philadelphia Post of the State Highway Patrol says 53-year-old Jeffrey Nurr was dead at the scene. Troopers say he failed to stop at the stop sign and hit the big rig, the truck driver not injured. AccuWeather says plenty of sunshine and 70 today. It is 55 degrees. The U.S. downing a group of drones over the Strait of Hormuz with the fragile Middle East ceasefire under threat. Fox's Ashley Webster is in Tel Aviv.
4: U.S. forces, by the way, also hitting an Iranian ground control station in Bandar Abbas. U.S. Central Command in a statement said the strikes were, quote, measured, purely defensive, and intended to maintain the ceasefire. Iranian state TV reporting also the details of a draft agreement, which included the reopening of the Strait of Hormuz, also the withdrawal of U.S. forces from the region.
1: White House calling that report complete fabrication. President Trump meeting with his cabinet yesterday. Treasury Secretary Scott Bessent says gasoline prices will be dropping to much lower levels.
5: In terms of prices, I believe the prices are transitory. Oil will be lower than pre-conflict levels when this ends. Natural gas is already down.
1: AAA average for gas in the U.S. this morning, $4.43 a gallon. In Canton, Massillon, the average price down another 4 cents to $4.54. Ohio's pushing the pause button on tax breaks for companies looking to build new data centers in the Buckeye State. Governor Mike DeWine has directed the Ohio Tax Credit Authority to temporarily suspend incentives for tech firms. State lawmakers have begun studying the data center industry. The suspension only impacts tax credits. It's not a ban on new data centers. Big name entertainment for the Stark County Fair this year. Superstar Trace Adkins, the headliner for a September 3rd country music show at the fair. Tickets go on sale tomorrow morning at 10. With Labor Day a week later this summer, the fair will run September 1st through the 7th. And one of the crews with the Akron Fire Department has been presented with the Ohio EMS Star of Life Award. The crew members called to a home where a woman was giving birth. It wasn't an easy delivery either. The baby in a breech position meant additional time and care was needed. That crew from Akron recently recognized. WHBC News Time, 5:36, 55 degrees in downtown Canton.
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6: Here's your AccuWeather forecast. Today will be mostly sunny with pleasant conditions and lower humidity. The high will reach 70 degrees. Tonight, expect a clear sky with moonlight and a low of 46 degrees. Tomorrow will bring mostly sunny skies and nice weather with a high of 74 degrees. Tomorrow night will have a moonlit sky and a low of 49 degrees. Looking ahead to Saturday, anticipate mostly sunny conditions and pleasant weather with a high of 70 degrees. With the AccuWeather forecast, I'm meteorologist Jason Caterina for News Talk 1480 WHBC.
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1: Stark County leaders say the jail renovation project is over 20% complete. And starting in August, you'll see the brick facade going up. Commissioner Richard Regula says the new jail and its pod layout will mean a threefold increase in the number of mental health beds in the lockup. Your next news at 6, and when it breaks, Jim Michaels on Canton's Morning News with Pam Cook.
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16: Well, happy Thursday to all of you. How's it going so far? You're saying, Pam, I just woke up. Come on now. Okay. It's going to be a good day. We're going to have lots of sunshine. I can't wait. 70 degrees for the high on this May 28th. Pushing hard to get out of the month of May, aren't we? Certainly feels that way. I just said to producer Nick when I came in, it's Thursday already. God bless Monday holidays. It makes things go a lot quicker. Anyway, here we are on a Thursday. We've got a lot to get to today. Of course, we'll get our update with Stark County Commissioners. We'll also chat with Bobby DiBiasio from the Cleveland Guardians. And he'll be with us at 8:20 this morning, our 9 o'clock hour dedicated to our garden call-in show. So prepare yourself for that. But before we get to that, let's start things off right now with a look at sports. Here's Kenny Rota.
17: Good Thursday morning, everybody. This sports report is brought to you by Ortho United. The Guardians snapped a two-game losing skid yesterday, beating the Nationals at Progressive Field 3-2. Gavin Williams went seven innings to pick up his eighth win of the season. Rookies Chase DeLauder and Travis Bazana with two hits each in the victory. Cleveland is now 33-25 on the year and all alone in first place of the AL Central. They are off tonight, but the Guards will open up a three-game home series Friday night against the Boston Red Sox. In the NBA playoffs, it's game six tonight of the Western Conference Finals. The Thunder lead the Spurs in that best of seven series, 3-2. Tip-off tonight in San Antonio is set for 8:30 p.m. And in local high school boys basketball news, the Perry Panthers announced that they have hired Corey Kaufman as their new head coach. Kaufman spent the last 7 years as the head coach at Smithville High School. For News Talk 1480 WHBC Sports and Canton's Morning News, I'm Kenny Rota.
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16: 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Give us a call on the traffic tip line if you see a problem. 330-450-1480.
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16: Well, according to AccuWeather, mostly sunny, pleasant today, less humid, a high of 70. Clear skies tonight, low 46. Mostly sunny tomorrow, high 74. And then on Saturday, mostly sunny and very pleasant, with a high around 70. Right now, 55 degrees on your severe weather station, 1480 WHBC.
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5: All right, things are looking pretty decent out there on the roadways. Honestly, not seeing a whole lot happening. So, for the most part, should be in pretty good shape, and we will continue to keep an eye on things for you. We'll let you know if anything changes. So it doesn't look like the weather is going to be a factor this morning, so that is very good news. Again, we'll keep an eye on it. And if you see any trouble spots out there, sure would appreciate you letting us know about it, and then we can pass it along. Give us a call on the traffic tip line, 330-450-1480.
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5: Well, according to AccuWeather, we are going to see some sunshine today. It'll be less humid and a high around 70. Clear skies tonight, low 46. Tomorrow, mostly sunny and very nice. For your Friday, a high of 74. Saturday, the same thing, high 70. Same thing Sunday with a high of 73. Right now, 54 degrees on your severe weather station, 1480 WHBC. All right, we're just about 10 minutes away from 6 o'clock. And as I mentioned to you, we've got a lot of things on tap as we're a very busy, busy Thursday. As we get a chance to talk to Alan Harold, Starr County Commissioner Alan Harold will join us coming up at 7:20 this morning. And then 8:20, we'll check in with Bobby DiBiasio, who, of course, will just give us the latest on all the good things happen with the Guardians. They had a little bit of a rough time there for the first two games with the Washington Nationals, but got it done yesterday. Getting the win. They're off tonight, and then the Red Sox come to town for a beautiful weekend of baseball in Cleveland, so that should be a lot of fun. And so we'll talk to Bob, like I said, at 8:20, and then our 9 o'clock hour. I had several people talking to me yesterday about heading to Roars and visiting our friends at Roars and actually talking to Matt in person. And said, boy, oh boy, does he know his stuff. And I thought, yes, he absolutely does know his stuff. And it's great to sit next to him on Thursdays and have him answer your questions. If you have gardening questions, lawn questions, pond questions, all of those things, he can really help you out if you're wondering what to do. And Rachel's the same way. The two of them from Roars will be in studio with me in the 9 o'clock hour taking your calls. And, of course, if you are interested, you can give us a call, or you can always email me a question at pcook@whbc.com, and we'd love to hear from you. So today is National Hamburger Day. I'm very happy. I'm a burger, just a burger. Can you tell those people to stop clapping every time I speak? You know, Nick, I got to find them some new things. I got to find them some new buttons, right? Yes.
6: No, good stuff, guys. Good morning, everybody.
5: That one works. I love it. That's Yvonne, my Irish girl. Anyway, National Hamburger Day. I am a burger person so much. My mom says, you would eat burgers every day if you could. I'm like, you're right. I absolutely would. And I'm not alone here. Americans eat about 50 billion burgers every single year. You know what that comes out to? 3 hamburgers a week for every person in the USA. So despite its importance to our American culture, you know, it originated in Germany in the town called Hamburg, where it got its name. But putting the meat on a bun is our tradition. That's an American tradition. And what we call a burger today actually started in Wisconsin. Seymour, Wisconsin is home to the annual Burger Fest, and it featured the largest burger ever back in 2001. That hamburger, 8,266 pounds. Can you imagine? How did they cook that? I don't know. But anyway, that's

0: Not hardly at all.
1: All right. We were also talking about the Guardians and getting the win over the Nationals yesterday, and also the breaking news yesterday morning, Travis Kelce becoming a minority owner in the Guardians, and talked about it on his podcast yesterday with his brother and how excited he is. He said it's a dream come true. Any Cleveland kid would dream of this. And he said he's just honored to be able to do it. One thing they showed over and over again was him throwing out the first pitch a few years back, and he hit the ground. It hit the ground, like it slammed into the ground before home plate. And he was so embarrassed. And he said when he comes to town to throw out the first pitch, it's going to be a lot better. So that'll be on June 14th, by the way. Yeah, and our girl Tia, let's switch to the Ohio or the National Spelling Bee. Tia from Menor, she did such a great job. Tia Geisler is her name. She was eliminated, and in the top 25, she made it very far and did a fantastic job. And just was off by one letter in the word that she misspelled. But so now we're just, the semifinals were last night. Tonight, the finals for the Scripps Howard Spelling Bee. And there are 9 spellers left. 9. And they will compete for the championship tonight. We'll go over exactly who's left and see how it's all going to pan out. But because, you know, there are some kids who have come back. And there are some kids who have finished in the top 5. Who are back. So we'll see their status and kind of get an idea on what's going to happen as we head into the finals tonight. All right. We have 5 minutes now before 6 o'clock on this Thursday morning. Going to be a beautiful sunny day. Right now, 54 degrees in downtown Canton.
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4: A choppy trading session on Wednesday with stocks ending higher in the Dow, NASDAQ, and S&P 500, all eking out record closes as investors await Middle East peace progress and as the AI rally takes a pause. Memory chip makers, which have surged of late, pulled back. However, shares of Micron Technology rose 3.5%. Kenny Pulcari, senior market strategist at Slate Stone Wealth, advises not to go after the high-flying stocks of late.
5: I do think maybe the S&P is a little bit stretched. We're making new highs after new high after new high, so I'd be a little bit cautious in chasing some of the names that are outperforming, but there certainly is plenty of opportunities in other parts of the market.
4: The Dow up 183 points, the NASDAQ higher by 19, S&P 500 up a point. This morning, key inflation data will be released. April's Personal Consumption Expenditures Price Index. That's your Fox Business Report. I'm Hillary Barsky, invested in you.
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7: This is WHBC News here at 6 o'clock. Drive time traffic is a smooth drive in at this point. No accidents, disabled vehicles, or such getting in your way on the major roads. AccuWeather and Jason Katerina has just picture perfect weather at least the next couple of days. Mostly sunny today, pleasant, less humid, the high 70. Tonight, clear skies, low down 46. Tomorrow, mostly sunny, high 74. More sunshine Saturday. And we'll do 70 again. Radar is clear at the airport, 51 with a few clouds, 54 in downtown Canton. It's your severe weather station. Good morning. Jim Michaels with WHBC News. Not much to go on, but troopers with the Canton Post of the State Highway Patrol hope to track down a vehicle that injured three people last Saturday night in Bethlehem Township. The patrol says a four-door sedan struck a downed tree along Hudson Drive Southwest near Beth Avenue at around 10:30 Saturday night. The driver then left the scene. Two men and a woman checking out the tree were struck by it, with one of the men suffering life-threatening injuries, the female victim sustaining serious injuries, the other man's injuries said to be minor. The suspect vehicle potentially gray, silver, or white. Want to contact the patrol at 433-6200 if you can provide any information. Again, that accident about 10:30 Saturday night on Hudson Drive Southwest. A 53-year-old with a 53-year-old man with a Canton address dead, killed in a traffic accident involving his SUV and a tanker truck at an intersection at the northern end of Tuscarawas County. State Patrol troopers say Jeffrey Nurr did not stop at the stop sign at Route 93 and Route 250, crashing into the big rig, and was pronounced dead at the scene, truck driver not injured. A scary time at a plasma donation business in Perry Township yesterday. Township Police Chief Brian Taylor in a release says 21-year-old Jamison Clark of Canton was arrested shortly after the morning incident at Octa Pharma Plaza, where officers say he threatened to shoot up the business. Arriving officers observed a suspect running out of the West Tusk business. They later determined he was at a Homewood Avenue Southwest address in the city. He was taken into custody without incident. Clark faces numerous charges, including making terroristic threats. AccuWeather says sunshine more comfortable today, up to 70. Right now, we've got 54 degrees. Iran is retaliating after the U.S. carried out another round of strikes against the country last night. But peace negotiations are continuing.
8: President Trump claiming Iran's negotiating on fumes and insists the midterm elections won't make him rush into a deal with Tehran.
9: Look what happened last night. That was the prelude to the midterms. People understand it. They know that, very simple, Iran cannot have a nuclear weapon.
8: President referring to Ken Paxton, who he endorsed, defeating John Cornyn in the Republican primary.
7: Fox News Radio's Sue Guzman. Taking action on Ebola, certain airline passengers arriving in the U.S. from African countries impacted by Ebola can only schedule arrivals at four airports, New York JFK, Dulles, Hartsfield-Jackson in Atlanta, and George Bush in Houston. Secretary of State Marco Rubio
10: will not allow any cases of Ebola to enter the United States. And so the State Department and other agencies represented here, the Centers for Disease Control, HHS, others, are working very, very hard to contain this crisis to the countries where it's currently located.
7: Ebola spreading unchecked in the Congo, South Sudan, and Uganda. The effort to put some controls on AI moving forward at the State House, bipartisan Senate Bill 168, regulates AI-generated content, criminalizing harmful deepfakes and even demanding recognizable watermarks on public images. Monthly budget meetings with Stark County commissioners and the budget director, treasurer, and auditor show the county is on par with its 2026 operating budget, spending 33% of the $99 million budgeted as of the end of April. And they're sticking to it even with higher revenue figures. General fund up 3.6% and the 0.5 sales tax revenue up 5% for the year.
11: I want to thank the taxpayers of Stark County because, you know, our 0.5% sales tax is for criminal justice only, and we can provide the services and the jail renovation, things like that.
7: Stark County Commissioner Richard Regula, the jail renovation project at 21% completion now. The end of the school year means an increase in road projects as ODOT County engineers and others look to get the work done when the buses are not running. That's the case in Carroll County, where Route 39 at the eastern end of the county will see a $5.8 million full-depth pavement replacement project. 5 miles of pavement being removed, there will be some inconveniences.
12: We will, of course, maintain traffic for locals or anybody needing to access businesses within that area, but there will be a 75-day detour.
7: And that will start Monday on Route 39, says ODOT's Lauren Burrell. Detour makes use of Routes 524 and 164. And they're mourning the loss of a beloved elementary school teacher in Shaker Heights, 26-year-old former College of Worcester basketball standout and fourth grade instructor Najee Hardaway died suddenly at University Hospitals recently. Cause of death is not known. WHBC News Time 6:06, 54 degrees in downtown Canton.
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13: Here's your AccuWeather forecast. Today will be mostly sunny with pleasant conditions and lower humidity. The high will reach 70 degrees. Tonight, expect a clear sky with moonlight and a low of 46 degrees. Tomorrow will bring mostly sunny skies and nice weather with a high of 74 degrees. Tomorrow night, we'll have a moonlit sky and a low of 49 degrees. Looking ahead to Saturday, anticipate mostly sunny conditions and pleasant weather with a high of 70 degrees. With the AccuWeather forecast, I'm meteorologist Jason Caterina for News Talk 1480 WHBC.
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7: State Highway Patrol looking for the vehicle and its driver involved in an unusual accident in Bethlehem Township last Saturday night. Three people were standing near a tree that had just fallen onto Hudson Drive Southwest when a car slammed into the tree, injuring the three, two of them, seriously. Your next news at 6:30, and when it breaks, Jim Michaels on Canton's Morning News with Pam Cook.
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1: Good Thursday morning to all of you. It is 10 after 6 and 54 degrees out there. Looking to a high of 70 today with some sunshine. I think I'm going to put the kitty cat in a stroller today and go for a little walk. Oh, that'll be so nice. Unless she claws my face off because she doesn't like it. No, that's not true. She won't do that. She loves it. She sits up real tall and just looks around and Lulu on a walk. She loves it. All right, let us get to the important things right now. Of course, we need to start off by getting a look at sports. And here's Kenny Rota.
2: Good Thursday morning, everybody. This sports report is brought to you by Ortho United. The Guardians snapped a two-game losing skid yesterday, beating the Nationals at Progressive Field 3-2. Gavin Williams went 7 innings to pick up his 8th win of the season. Rookies Chase DeLauder and Travis Bazana with 2 hits each in the victory. Cleveland is now 33-25 on the year and all alone in first place of the AL Central. They are off tonight, but the Guards will open up a 3-game home series Friday night against the Boston Red Sox. In the NBA playoffs, it's game 6 tonight of the Western Conference Finals. The Thunder lead the Spurs in that best-of-7 series 3-2. Tip-off tonight in San Antonio is set for 8:30 p.m. And in local high school boys basketball news, the Perry Panthers announced that they have hired Corey Kaufman as their new head coach. Kaufman spent the last 7 years as the head coach at Smithville High School. For News Talk 1480 WHBC Sports and Canton's Morning News, I'm Kenny Rota.
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1: All right. If you are heading out at this point, you should be in pretty good shape. Honestly, it's nice and quiet out there, and we're going to keep our fingers crossed. It stays that way for this Thursday morning. But as of right now, looks good. Give us a call on the traffic tip line if you see a problem. 330-450-1480.
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1: Mostly sunny, pleasant, and less humid today. A high of 70. Clear skies tonight. Low 46. Mostly sunny tomorrow. High 70.

0: 74 and more of the same on Saturday with a high of 70. Right now, 54 degrees on your severe weather station, 1480 WHBC. Okay, let's see. What can I do next week?
1: Hey, Pam, what you got there?
0: 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Hot off the presses.
1: Yeah, I've been meaning to ask you. Everybody wants one. 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
0: All right, again, we are taking a look here at everything that's happening out there on the roadways, and it seems like we're starting off this Thursday morning on a quiet note, so hopefully

0: 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But we'll keep you up to date, whether you're heading north up into Summit County or even heading south on 77 into Tuscarawas County. Let us know if you see trouble spots. 330-450-1480.
1: Kenton's Severe Weather Station. 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
0: Well, according to AccuWeather, we are going to see some sunshine today and a high around 70. Clear skies for tonight, a low of 46. Tomorrow, mostly sunny and very nice, a high of 74. And then on Saturday, more of the same. Lots of sunshine and should be a beautiful weekend with highs in the lower 70s. Right now, 54 degrees on your severe weather station, 1480 WHBC. All right, 19 minutes now after 6. Hey, I want to give a big shout-out to our friends at the Stark County Hunger Task Force, announcing yesterday their Summer Backpack for Kids program, and they're going to once again provide food through the summer for Stark County children. It all start on June 8th, goes through August 14th, and the backpacks are going to be distributed every Monday through Friday from 10 a.m. to 2 p.m., at the Ken Weber Community Campus at Goodwill, and that's on 9th Street Southwest here in Canton. On June 19th and July 4th, the campus will be closed and backpacks will not be distributed on that date. Now, they will also team up with the Stark County Library, Maslin Library, Louisville Public Library to distribute backpacks at various branches and bookmobile locations. And there's a good long list of them. And we will get that posted on our website so you can check that out. But what a wonderful thing they do. Now, kids between the ages of 3 and 17 are eligible to receive backpack bags. Bags are distributed on a first-come, first-served basis. They contain 2 breakfasts, 2 lunches, and 2 snacks. And that's what I have gone to the Stark County Hunger Task Force location just down the road from the radio station, gone there and packed these backpacks several times. And it's just a wonderful thing for kids because, you know, especially when they're not in school, getting a meal for sure. It's wonderful to have the backpack for kids. And any questions or anything like that, Stephanie Sweeney, who we work with all the time, partner with all the time, you can contact her. It's Stephanie@starkhunger.org. And the phone number there is 330-455-6667. And they're working hard to just make sure all the kids are taken care of. So, again, go to their website also, starkhunger.org, and they've got a big fundraising event coming up, an 80s-themed fundraiser event set for this Saturday that is awesome. And it's one of their biggest fundraisers. They're celebrating 45 years of serving Stark County. So if you're interested in attending or you want to make a donation, again, it's starkhunger.org. So make sure you check that out. I was talking a little earlier about the spelling bee. I watched some of the semifinals and some of the other portions that happened over the last couple of days. 9 kids are left. 9. 9 kids heading to the Scripps National Spelling Bee Finals. Only one of them, of course, is going to emerge as the winner, and they'll take home that beautiful Scripps Cup, a commemorative medal, and $52,500 in cash for these youngsters. Now, the final will air tonight on ION from 8 p.m. to 10 p.m. approximately. If you go to spellingbee.com/watch and you put in your zip code, it'll tell you how to get ION. And you can watch it, you know, figure out how to watch it in your specific area. But again, that's spellingbee.com/watch. Now, the young man who came in 3rd last year, Sarv Darvain from Tucker, Georgia, he is one of the 9. So the others are Oliver Halkett from Los Angeles, Zui Spacetime from Washington, D.C., Kushi Grad McCullough from Charlotte, North Carolina, Avishka Dudala from Dallas, Texas, Aiden Meng from Danville, California, Shrey Parikh from San Bernardino, California, Ishan Gupta from Jersey City, New Jersey, and Logan Bailey from Houston, Texas. That's the nine that are left. And they'll get 90 seconds to spell these words. And obviously, as we know, it gets harder and harder as time goes on. They don't want to hear the dinging bell because that means you got it wrong. So, again, that's going to happen tonight at 8 o'clock on ION. And we're excited. Our young lady from Mentor, she made it into the top 25. She did a fantastic job. Tia is her name. And she, you could tell she was pretty upset. She was so close, just so close. And that has to be really hard. It's amazing the work that these kids put in. You know, they're studying the dictionary, folks. They're studying the dictionary because any word in the dictionary, the unabridged version, Merriam-Webster, is fair game. Any word in the dictionary. So they study, they practice, they do a lot of things. And I don't know if you watched it at all, but oh my gosh, it was kind of hilarious. They all have different ways. Like some of them pick up their, you know, they wear a placard with their number. Some of them pick up and pretend they're writing out the word. Others are like doing an air keyboard, like they're typing the word in their mind. Others are counting on their fingers. They all have like a different way of doing it. So it's pretty cool stuff. I love watching the kids, and it's amazing the things that they accomplished. All right, we are coming up on 25 minutes now after 6. Jim Michaels will have news for us here in a few minutes. And then don't forget, about an hour from now, we'll talk to Starr County Commissioner Alan Harold. And an hour from that, Bobby DiBiasio from your Cleveland Guardians will be with us as well. So a lot to get to on this Thursday morning. Right now, 54 degrees in downtown Canton.
1: 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I'm Stuart Varney, and this is the Fox Business Report.
2: Some economic updates are expected today. The PCE price index, inflation, personal income, and spending for April, and the gross domestic product. Economic growth for the first quarter will be released. Ryan Payne of Payne Capital Management tells FBN's Maria Bartiromo he believes energy prices will remain somewhat higher because of demand and economic growth.
3: I don't think energy prices are coming down the way people are saying they're going to go down. Right. Kevin Hassett is most optimistic economist. Right. That's great, but I think it's for positive reasons. If you look at industrial production globally, it's going up. There's going to be more need for oil even after the conflict ends. And if you look at oil futures, even out to like September, October, you're still in the 80s. I think it may stay there. I think it stay elevated.
2: Earnings are coming out today from Gap, Costco, Wholesale, Dollar Tree, Hormel, Burlington Stores, and others. That's your Fox Business Report. I'm Jenny Coselda. 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
28: 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Jim Michaels with news. Canton's severe weather station. 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
27: SWHBC News at 6:30. Drive time traffic this morning still looking good. Let's see if we can keep it that way through the morning hours. Up to Akron on 77 and further north on 77 and 8, looking good. AccuWeather's Jason Caterina, speaking of looking good, he's got forecasts that very nice for several days. Today, mostly sunny, pleasant, less humid, the high 70. 77 was yesterday's high, a bit on the muggy side. Tonight, clear skies, low 46. Tomorrow, mostly sunny, high 74. More sunshine Saturday and 70 for the high. Right now, 54 at your severe weather station. Radar is clear. Good morning. Jim Michaels with WHBC News. News service of Hartville Marketplace. The $75 million renovation of the Stark County Jail is 21% complete. That from county leadership, with 186 working days put in at last check out on Route 62. Commissioner Richard Regula says the new facility with pod-style layout will offer a lot more mental health services.
29: We're going to go from 35 mental health beds to about 145 and try to help people. 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
27: Bricks to begin being attached to concrete in August. The renovation set to be completed at the jail at the end of 2027. A big $5.8 million ODOT pavement improvement project in Carroll County. 5 miles worth of Route 39 to be replaced in the eastern part of the county from Mechanicstown to the Columbiana County line. The old pavement that goes back 50 to 60 years will be removed and new asphalt put down.
30: This pavement has reached its longevity. It's time for it to be replaced, and we go all the way down to the base to basically rebuild the roadway to make for a smooth and, you know, safe surface for many years to come.
27: Lauren Burrell with ODOT District 11. Route 39 to be closed for 2.5 months starting Monday. The state detour uses routes 524 and 164, the entire project set for completion in September. A 21-year-old Canton man faces making terroristic threats and other charges, accused of saying he would shoot up a Perry Township business yesterday morning. Jameson Clark picked up at a Homewood Avenue Southwest address in Canton not long after the incident at Octa Pharma Plasma. Perry Township police say they locked down the area in and around the West Tusk business until it was determined to be safe. Canine Officer Ori instrumental in tracking down Clark. Canton Post of the State Patrol looking for a hit-skip vehicle involved in an accident last Saturday night in Bethlehem Township. That accident injured three people, two of them seriously. The two men and a woman standing near a downed tree.

0: that had fallen on Hudson Drive Southwest, just north of Bolivar, when a car came from the opposite direction and struck the tree. A tree then hit the trio. One of the men has life-threatening injuries. The female victim suffered serious injuries. The only vehicle description is a possible small, light-colored four-door sedan. I want to contact the patrol if you can provide any information on that. 10:30 p.m. Saturday accident. A camp man, meantime, killed Tuesday night in a crash involving his SUV and a tanker truck at the intersection of Routes 250 and 93 south of Beach City. The New Philadelphia Post of the State Highway Patrol says 53-year-old Jeffrey Nurr was dead at the scene. Troopers say he failed to stop at the stop sign and hit the big rig. The truck driver not injured. Back here, weather says plenty of sunshine and 70 today, got 54 degrees. The U.S. downing a group of drones over the Strait of Hormuz with the fragile Middle East ceasefire under threat. Fox's Ashley Webster is in Tel Aviv.
1: U.S. forces, by the way, also hitting an Iranian ground control station in Bandar Abbas. U.S. Central Command in a statement said the strikes were, quote, measured, purely defensive, and intended to maintain the ceasefire. Iranian state TV reporting also the details of a draft agreement, which included the reopening of the Strait of Hormuz, also the withdrawal of U.S. forces from the region.
0: White House calling that report complete fabrication. President Trump meeting with his cabinet yesterday. Treasury Secretary Scott Bessent saying gasoline prices will be dropping to much lower levels.
2: In terms of prices, I believe the prices are transitory. Oil will be lower than pre-conflict levels when this ends. Natural gas is already down.
0: AAA average price for gas in the U.S. this morning down to $4.43 a gallon. Canton Massillon average price down another 4 cents. This morning's average $4.54. Ohio pushing the pause button on tax breaks for companies looking to build new data centers in the Buckeye State. Governor Mike DeWine directing the Ohio Tax Credit Authority to temporarily suspend incentives for tax firms. State lawmakers have begun studying the data center industry. The suspension only impacts tax credits. It's not a ban on new data centers. Big name entertainment for the Stark County Fair this year. Superstar Trace Adkins, the headliner for a September 3rd country music show at the fair. Tickets go on sale tomorrow morning at 10. With Labor Day a week later this summer, the fair runs September 1st through the 7th. And one of the crews with the Akron Fire Department has been presented with the Ohio EMS Star of Life Award. The crew members called to a home where a woman was giving birth, and it wasn't an easy delivery. The baby in a breech position, that meant additional time and care was needed. The crew there from Akron recently recognized. WHBC News Time, 6:36, 54 degrees in downtown Canton.
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4: Here's your AccuWeather forecast. Today will be mostly sunny with pleasant conditions and lower humidity. The high will reach 70 degrees. Tonight, expect a clear sky with moonlight and a low of 46 degrees. Tomorrow will bring mostly sunny skies and nice weather with a high of 74 degrees. Tomorrow night, we'll have a moonlit sky and a low of 49 degrees. Looking ahead to Saturday, anticipate mostly sunny conditions and pleasant weather with a high of 70 degrees. With the AccuWeather forecast, I'm meteorologist Jason Caterina for News Talk 1480 WHBC.
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0: Well, Stark County leaders say the jail renovation project is over 20% complete. And starting in August, you'll see the brick facade going up. Commissioner Richard Regula says the new jail and its pod layout will mean a threefold increase in the number of mental health beds in the lockup. Your next news at 7, and when it breaks, Jim Michaels on Canton's Morning News with Pam Cook.
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5: I'm sorry, but, you know, when the Greek Fest people come in and they bring food like they did yesterday, the Canton Greek Fest, by the way, is next week. Week from today, it starts. I went back to get some more coffee, and there's still some of those pastries, Nick. And there's also spanakopita in the refrigerator.
6: Breakfast.
5: Yep, of champions, as they say. So I got myself a little tiny piece of the cookie.
6: Oh, now you're Greek, Pam, you're Greek.
5: Am I? Wow. I love it. All right, I can't wait to have a gyro. All right, 6:40 in the morning on this Thursday. And again, we're going to have a nice, beautiful, pleasant day. We'll talk gardens and ponds and lawns and bears and all that kind of good stuff coming up. We will do that with our friends from Roars in the 9 o'clock hour. Right now, though, we need to find out what's happening in sports. Here's Kenny Rota.
7: Good Thursday morning, everybody. This sports report is brought to you by Ortho United. The Guardians snapped a two-game losing skid yesterday, beating the Nationals at Progressive Field 3-2. Gavin Williams went 7 innings to pick up his 8th win of the season. Rookies Chase DeLauder and Travis Bazzana with 2 hits each in the victory. Cleveland is now 33-25 on the year and all alone in first place of the AL Central. They are off tonight. But the Guards will open up a 3-game home series Friday night against the Boston Red Sox. In the NBA playoffs, it's game 6 tonight of the Western Conference Finals. The Thunder lead the Spurs in that best-of-7 series 3-2. Tip-off tonight in San Antonio is set for 8:30 p.m. And in local high school boys basketball news, the Perry Panthers announced that they have hired Corey Kaufman as their new head coach. Kaufman spent the last 7 years as the head coach at Smithville High School. For News Talk 1480 WHBC Sports and Canton's Morning News, I'm Kenny Rota.
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5: All right, looking good out there, folks. 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
5: Well, according to AccuWeather, mostly sunny skies today and less humid, a high of 70. Tonight, clear skies, low 46. Tomorrow, mostly sunny, very nice, a high of 74. And then for Saturday, mostly sunny and pleasant and a high of 70. Right now, 54 degrees on your Severe Weather Station, 1480 WHBC.
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8: The State Patrol's Canton Post looking for the hit skip vehicle and its driver involved in an accident this past Saturday night in southern Bethlehem Township. The vehicle hit a downed tree along Hudson Drive southwest. 3 people standing near the tree were injured, 2 seriously.
5: The former chief deputy of the Columbus Police Department says he was sexually abused by Dr. Richard Strauss while he attended Ohio State University. The now safety director for the city of Gahanna, Tim Becker, says that Strauss sexually abused him while he was a student, a secret he says he kept for decades. An independent investigation commissioned by Ohio State concluded that Strauss sexually abused at least 177 male students. Since then, more than 100 others have come forward. Becker is not part of any lawsuit.
8: Certain airline passengers arriving in the U.S. from African countries impacted by Ebola must arrive at one of 4 designated airports to be checked out.
5: A Google software engineer arrested yesterday on charges he used access to his employer's internal search trend data to make more than $1 million in fraudulent bets on the prediction market platform Polymarket. Michelle Spagnolo, an Italian citizen, is accused of betting under the name Alpha Raccoon on what users would search most for on Google in 2025. She already knew the answers before the public did. Biggest win was $1.2 million.
8: Over 20% complete. That's the report from the Stark County Jail Project, where 60,000 of the 200,000 blocks have been laid now.
5: In sports, the Guardians beat the Washington Nationals yesterday 3-2. They're off tonight. They host the Red Sox tomorrow night. NBA West Final makes its way back to Texas Game 6 with the Oklahoma City Thunder taking a 3-2 series lead to the home court of the San Antonio Spurs. Tip-off tonight is at 8:30.
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5: And according to AccuWeather, we are going to see some sunshine throughout the day today and a high around 70. Tonight, clear skies and a low of 46. And then for tomorrow, mostly sunny and a high of 74. And then for Saturday, more of the same and a high around 70. Right now, 54 degrees on your severe weather station, 1480 WHBC. All right, it is National Hamburger Day, as I mentioned a little earlier. And I just was curious what across the country people think is the best, I guess, America's top rated chain restaurant hamburgers. And these are burgers that consistently earn high marks for quality, flavor, and value. And yeah, of course, some of them are cult favorites as well. So you got to kind of take that in mind. But Culver's is listed as number one, famous for, of course, its Midwestern butter burgers. In-N-Out Burger, if you ask anybody who goes out west, that will come to mind right away. Shake Shack is another one. And Five Guys is rated in the top five as well. And today is a day, honestly, that you can go and get all kinds of good deals. Like Buffalo Wild Wings, which has always been really one of my favorite burgers. It's kind of funny, the wing place. But they say if you sign up for their rewards program, you'll get a free burger with a purchase of $15 or more. That's pretty cool. Checkers and Rallies, Dairy Queen, DQ Rewards loyalty program. You'll get a dollar off their signature stack burger all week. Again, like I said, there are tons of burger places that are offering some deals for you on this wonderful National Burger Day. I know Wendy's has an offer in their app, and most of the places, like, you have to have the loyalty app to be able to get the deals. Burger King is another one. So, yeah, there's a bunch of stuff. Lots of good ways for you to get out there and figure out where you want to get yourself a burger today on this National Burger Day. One of the things I thought was kind of interesting was that places like Chili's and Cheesecake Factory came in the top 10 of best burgers across the country. I guess because they are not chains, and you know, people wonder how they make it into that list. It's because they make a really good burger. So there's something for you to think about. All right, so a couple of other things that are making news. Of course, the situation with Ebola, and you know, you sit back and look at it, and you know, it makes people nervous. There's no doubt about it. The risk is very low, but it is still scary. And four U.S. airports are now the only designated entry points for passengers arriving from African countries impacted by Ebola. The CDC is still allowing some people from the Congo, South Sudan, and Uganda, where Ebola is spreading unchecked, to enter the U.S., but they can only do it at these four designated sites, and those are

0: have been practicing in Great Britain. So that's a little less of a risk there. But it is going to be interesting to see what happens with folks who are traveling from those areas and coming over to the United States to watch the World Cup. So, again, this is a story we're going to keep an eye on. We'll fill you in on exactly what happens. And, you know, it's something that we can keep our minds straight on, but also not get too panicked about. So that's what we need to do. All right, we are at 5 minutes before 7. Coming up at 7:20 this morning, as I mentioned, we'll have Starr County Commissioner Alan Harrell joining us. And then in the 8 o'clock hour, we'll have a chance to chat with Bobby DiBiasio from the Cleveland Guardians. That's all coming up on Canton's Morning News. And right now, 54 degrees in downtown Canton.
1: 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I'm Stuart Varney, and this is the Fox Business Report.
2: Some economic updates are expected today. The PCE price index, inflation, personal income, and spending for April, and the gross domestic product. Economic growth for the first quarter will be released. Ryan Payne of Payne Capital Management tells FBN's Maria Bartiromo he believes energy prices will remain somewhat higher because of demand and economic growth.
3: I don't think energy prices are coming down the way people are saying they're going to go down. Like Kevin Hassett is most optimistic economist. Like, that's great, but I think it's for positive reasons. If you look at industrial production globally, it's going up. There's going to be more need for oil even after the conflict ends. And if you look at oil futures, even out to like September, October, you're still in the 80s. I think it may stay there. I think it stay elevated.
2: Earnings are coming out today from Gap, Costco, Wholesale, Dollar Tree, Hormel, Burlington Stores, and others. That's your Fox Business Report. I'm Jenny Coselda. 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
5: This is WHBC News here, 7 o'clock. Drive time traffic for you this morning. Continues to move along well. The freeways look good here for you this morning, no matter where you're headed in our region. AccuWeather's Jason Caterina also has a terrific forecast for us. Mostly sunny, pleasant, less humid today, the high 70. Tonight, clear skies, low 46. Tomorrow, mostly sunny. The high at 74, and more sunshine Saturday and 70. First chance of any kind of rain coming along perhaps on Monday. Right now, though, radar is clear. It's warming up at the airport. 55 there, a few clouds. 54 in downtown Canton. It's your severe weather station. Good morning. Jim Michaels with WHBC News. 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Well, not much to go on, but troopers with the Canton Post of the State Highway Patrol hope to track down a vehicle that injured three people last Saturday night in Bethlehem Township. The patrol says a four-door sedan struck a downed tree along Hudson Drive Southwest near Beth Avenue at around 10:30 Saturday night. The driver then left the scene. Two men and a woman checking out the tree struck by it, one of the men suffering life-threatening injuries, the female victim also sustaining serious injuries. The other man's injury said to be minor. The suspect car potentially gray, silver, or white. Not much else to go on. Contact the patrol at 433-6200 if you can provide any information. More at WHBC.com. Meantime, a 53-year-old man with a Canton address dead, killed in a traffic accident involving his SUV and a tanker truck at an intersection at the northern end of Tuscarawas County. State Patrol troopers say Jeffrey Nurr did not stop at the stop sign on Route 93 at Route 250, crashing into the big rig. He was pronounced dead at the scene, truck driver not injured. Now, sources tell Fox News the Coast Guard is asking Bahama to let a dive search in new areas for the body of Lynette Hooker.
6: Investigators have been looking at GPS data from Brian Hooker's phone, in which he was using a marine navigation app. That data has pointed them to new areas of interest that have not been searched as of yet. A source tells Fox U.S. authorities plan to focus on an area of the Bahamas Sea of Abaco with waters reaching 25-foot depths.
5: Fox News Radio's Jill Nato. Brian Hooker claims his wife fell off the dinghy, but her family has questions. Scary time at a plasma donation business in Perry Township yesterday. Township Police Chief Brian Taylor in a release says 21-year-old Jameson Clark of Canton was arrested shortly after the morning incident at Octa Pharma Plasma, where officers say he threatened to shoot up the business. Arriving officers observed a suspect running out of the West Tusk business. They later determined he was at a Homewood Avenue Southwest address in the city, but he was taken into custody without incident. He faces numerous charges, including making terroristic threats, Clark does. AccuWeather says sunshine, more comfortable today, up to 70. Now looking at 54 degrees. U.S. shooting down drones over the Strait of Hormuz, testing a fragile Middle East ceasefire.
7: It's the second time in the last few days that the U.S. carried out what it calls defensive strikes. U.S. officials say U.S. Central Command forces shot down four Iranian one-way attack drones that pose a threat around the Strait of Hormuz. U.S. forces also struck an Iranian ground control station in Bandar Abbas that was about to launch a fifth drone.
8: That's Fox's Madeline Rivera. The effort to put some controls on AI has moved forward at the State House. Bipartisan Senate Bill 168 regulates AI-generated content, criminalizing harmful deepfakes and even demanding recognizable watermarks on public images. Monthly budget meetings with Stark County commissioners and the budget director, treasurer, and auditor show the county is on par with its 2026 operating budget, spending 33% of the $99 million budgeted as of the end of April. And they're sticking with it with the even higher revenue figures. General fund up 3.6%. The 0.5% sales tax, that revenue up 5% for the year.
9: I want to thank the taxpayers of Stark County because, you know, our 0.5% sales tax is for criminal justice only, and we can provide the services and the jail renovation, things like that.
8: Stark County Commissioner Richard Regula, that jail renovation project now at 21% completion. The end of the school year means an increase in road projects as ODOT, county engineers, and others look to get the work done when the buses are not running. And that is the case in Carroll County, where Route 39 at the eastern end of the county will see a $5.8 million full-depth pavement replacement project with 5 miles of pavement being replaced. And there will be some inconveniences.
10: We will, of course, maintain traffic for locals or anybody needing to access businesses within that area, but there will be a 75-day detour.
8: And that closure starts Monday, says ODOT's Lauren Burrell, the detour making use of routes 524 and 164 in eastern Carroll County. And they're mourning the loss of a beloved elementary school teacher in Shaker Heights. 26-year-old former College of Worcester basketball standout and fourth grade instructor Najee Hardaway died suddenly at University Hospital's recently, cause of death not known. WHBC News Time 7:06, 54 degrees in downtown Canton.
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11: Here's your AccuWeather forecast. Today will be mostly sunny with pleasant conditions and lower humidity. The high will reach 70 degrees. Tonight, expect a clear sky with moonlight and a low of 46 degrees. Tomorrow will bring mostly sunny skies and nice weather with a high of 74 degrees. Tomorrow night will have a moonlit sky and a low of 49 degrees. Looking ahead to Saturday, anticipate mostly sunny conditions and pleasant weather with a high of 70 degrees. With the AccuWeather forecast, I'm meteorologist Jason Caterina for News Talk 1480 WHBC.
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8: A state highway patrol looking for the vehicle and its driver involved in an unusual accident in Bethlehem Township last Saturday night. Three people standing near a tree that has just fallen on the Hudson Drive Southwest when a car slammed into the tree, injuring the three, two of them seriously. It was about 10:30 Saturday night. Your next news at 7:30, and when it breaks, Jim Michaels on Canton's Morning News with Pam Cook.
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11: All right, 7-Eleven, ladies and gentlemen, on this Thursday morning and 54 degrees. Hey, in case you didn't know, Vintage Canton is taking place tomorrow night, well, afternoon, 4 p.m. to 9 p.m. But guess what? It's indoors now at the Civic Center. They wanted to weatherproof it. It was a wonderful event outside, but boy, it sure hasn't. The last several years have been rough, and so they put it under a roof so you can sip and sample and enjoy it without worrying about the weather. Your ticket gets you food as well as 8 wine samples. There are food-only tickets if you'd like that. And it's always a fun event, and this one will prove to be the same. But I have 2 pair of tickets to give away this morning. Each pair is valued at $130. So if you are interested in going to see all of the wonderful things they're offering at Vintage Canton tomorrow, 4 p.m. to 9 p.m. at the Canton Civic Center, I'll be giving those tickets away here coming up very, very soon, so stay tuned for that. Right now, though, we need to get a look at sports. Here's Kenny Rota.
12: Good Thursday morning, everybody. This sports report is brought to you by Ortho United. The Guardians snapped a 2-game losing skid yesterday, beating the Nationals at Progressive Field 3-2. Gavin Williams went 7 innings to pick up his 8th win of the season. Rookies Chase DeLauder and Travis Bazana with 2 hits each in the victory. Cleveland is now 33-25 on the year and all alone in first place of the AL Central. They are off tonight, but the Guards will open up a 3-game home series Friday night against the Boston Red Sox. In the NBA playoffs, it's game 6 tonight of the Western Conference Finals. The Thunder lead the Spurs in that best-of-7 series 3-2. Tip-off tonight in San Antonio is set for 8:30 p.m. And in local high school boys basketball news, the Perry Panthers announced that they have hired Corey Kaufman as their new head coach. Kaufman spent the last 7 years as the head coach at Smithville High School. For News Talk 1480 WHBC Sports and Canton's Morning News, I'm Kenny Rota.
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11: 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Not seeing a whole lot happening. So hopefully as you're heading out on this Thursday morning, you're going to be in pretty good shape. Just give us a call on the traffic tip line, 330-450-1480.
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11: Mostly sunny, very pleasant today, a high around 70. Clear skies tonight, low 46. And then tomorrow, mostly sunny, very nice, a high of 74. And more of the same on Saturday with a high around 70. Right now, 54 degrees on your severe weather station, 1480 WHBC.
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5: The State Patrol's Canton Post looking for the hit-skip vehicle and its driver involved in an accident this past Saturday night in southern Bethlehem Township. The vehicle hit a downed tree along Hudson Drive Southwest. Three people standing near the tree were injured, two seriously.
11: The former chief deputy of the Columbus Police Department says he was sexually abused by Dr. Richard Strauss while he attended Ohio State University. The now safety director for the city of Gahanna, Tim Becker, says that Strauss sexually abused him while he was a student, a secret he says he kept for decades. An independent investigation commissioned by Ohio State concluded that Strauss sexually abused at least 177 male students. Since then, more than 100 others have come forward. Becker is not part of any lawsuit.
5: Certain airline passengers arriving in the U.S. from African countries impacted by Ebola must arrive at one of four designated airports to be checked out.
11: A Google software engineer arrested yesterday on charges he used access to his employer's internal search trend data to make more than $1 million in fraudulent bets on the prediction market platform Polymarket. Michelle Spagnolo, an Italian citizen, is accused of betting under the name Alpha Raccoon on what users would search most for on Google in 2025. She already knew the answers before the public did. Biggest win was $1.2 million.
5: Over 20% complete. That's the report from the Stark County Jail Project, where 60,000 of the 200,000 blocks have been laid now.
11: In sports, the Guardians beat the Washington Nationals yesterday 3-2. They're off tonight. They host the Red Sox tomorrow night. NBA West Final makes its way back to Texas Game 6 with the Oklahoma City Thunder taking a 3-2 series lead to the home court of the San Antonio Spurs. Tip-off tonight is at 8:30.
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12: Mostly sunny, very pleasant today, less humid, a high of 70. Clear skies tonight, low 46, tomorrow sunshine and 74. Right now, 54 degrees on your severe weather station, 1480 WHBC. It's time now for us to check in and find out what's happening in and around Starr County. And we have Starr County Commissioner Alan Harold with us this morning. How are you, sir?
13: Doing well, Pam. Good morning, and good morning, Starr County.
12: So what is going on? Are you guys keeping busy in the summer months?
13: We will keep busy, though this week's a little bit lighter with the holiday.
12: Yeah.
13: So it allows us not as many public meetings, but it allows us to get out and about a little bit. And yesterday, particularly, I was in Alliance just checking out some things, doing a drive around with Rick Baxter, who's head of their chamber and the Alliance Area Development Foundation. A lot of good business activity. And it's one of those things as you drive around, it's, you know, it's kind of the quiet undercurrent as things are kind of happening behind the scenes. But a lot of good happening over there. But I stopped in Alliance Rotary to get this figure. They raised $61,000 for putting the flags out in and around Alliance. Over, you know, they put them out at the holidays. So many of the Rotary clubs do this around town.
12: Yeah.
13: But people donate to the Rotary. Rotary will come and put the flags out. And then that money just gets right back into so many good community causes that your Rotaries, your Lions clubs, your Elks, you know, so your Eagles, so many other civic organizations like this use these just little small donations to pool them into very, very worthwhile community projects. So hats off to the good people of Alliance and the Alliance Rotary Club for spearheading this. It just, you know, it just shows the patriotism and shows the civic mindedness of people in that community.
12: Yeah, that's awesome. And to raise that amount of money, that's a lot of money for Alliance.
13: I know. I asked them again. I said, "You're sure?" And they said, "Yes." I said, "Oh my goodness, that was just awesome." And then on the patriotic theme, last evening over in Louisville, they had what is, I think, the first of several America 250 events that Visit Canton is putting on along with others. But the first spotlight that they had was on Umbrella Alley over in Louisville. And I hope that the listeners here have become familiar with just the beauty and the creativity of Umbrella Alley over in Louisville. A project started maybe 4 or 5 years ago where they, you know, they suspend umbrellas and, you know, other streamers in that to form art or just to be a colorful backdrop that draws people to take pictures, just, again, to see the cool creativity that goes into it, and then to otherwise bring people to the shops in downtown Louisville. So we took a few minutes just to celebrate the work that they did. It was just amazing, you know, the colorful umbrellas and the streamers, and it's the creativity of the artists to come up with the design. It's the creativity of the technical folks that have created the rigging. It was the beauty of the artwork. They were doing some chalk drawings on the sides of the buildings that they kind of change in and out. And just perfect way to end a pretty spring day yesterday.
12: Yeah, a lot of great stuff happening. It's good to be able to get out and kind of travel around the county and see what's happening outside of, you know, Canton and North Canton and, you know, the general area right here.
13: We all get stuck in, you know, day-to-day routines, but I'll say one thing, Pam, that is helping my family get out and about around the county, and that is the ice cream passport.
12: Yeah.
13: You know, tape in the paper on it, I think, last week. It's a real good way on a nice summer day just to find your way around the county to all our little ice cream shops, of which there are many. Come back and see me in September. I might look a little bit different after all these visits. But what a way to celebrate just, and again, all these shops are local, small businesses, you know, family run. They're the people that are sponsoring ball teams and seeing the kids, you know, when they're done with their baseball games and soccer games and all those things, too. But what a cool way just to get out and see the diversity of Stark County and to support small local businesses, too.
12: I've often said that if I were on a desert island and I could only have one thing, it would be ice cream.
13: Oh, no. What's your favorite flavor?
12: Rocky Road.
13: Is it really?
12: Yes.
13: How about that?
12: Yeah.
13: And I won't make you pick a favorite place in the
12: Yeah,
13: county.
12: I don't want to do that.
13: I don't want to do that either.
12: I could go anywhere. I mean, on a cold, rainy day, it doesn't matter.
13: It doesn't matter. I'm a sucker for butter pecan wherever I go.
12: Ah, that's my mom's favorite. Yep, you got
13: there
12: it.
13: There you go. So.
12: All right, sir. Well, thank you for all the info, and you enjoy the upcoming nice, warm weather.
13: Very good. Yes, thanks, and thanks, Stark County. And we'll talk to you again soon.
12: All right. We have thank you to Alan for all the cool stuff. Also, just as a reminder, I was mentioning to you that Vintage Canton is taking place tomorrow night, right, at the Canton Civic Center indoors this year. There's going to be live music and vendors and really some fun opportunities for pictures and things like that. But you're going to get food with your wine tasting. So a pretty cool event at the Canton Civic Center from 4 until 9 tomorrow. If you would like a pair of tickets to go to Vintage Canton, I have two pairs to give away right now. Just give me a call, 330-450-1480.
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8: This is WHBC News at 7:30, drive time traffic this morning. Looks pretty good. A little bit of slowdowns in the construction areas. Route 250 in New Philadelphia, the work they're doing there. Also 30 in Minerva. We see some slowdowns in that area for the construction work going on there. AccuWeather's Jason Caterina says mostly sunny, pleasant, less humid today. The high 70. Yesterday, a summertime high of 77. Tonight, clear skies, low 46. Tomorrow, mostly sunny. The high 74. Nice stretch of nice weather. More sunshine Saturday and 70. And currently 54 degrees at Shore Severe Weather Station. Good morning. Jim Michaels with WHBC News. $75 million renovation of the Stark County Jail. 21% complete now. That from county leadership. With over 190 working days put in so far out on Route 62. Commissioner Richard Regula says the new facility with pod-style layout will offer a lot more in terms of mental health services.
9: We're going to go from 35 mental health beds to about 145 and try to help people. When you're in our custody, we have to provide you with health care, and we have to provide you with mental health care.
8: Bricks to begin to be attached to concrete starting in August. The renovation set to be completed at the jail at the end of 2027. A big $5.8 million ODOT pavement improvement project in Carroll County, 5 miles worth of one state route in the Mechanicstown area, will be replaced this summer.
10: State Route 39, and this is on the eastern end of Carroll County towards Columbiana County. And what they'll be doing is removing and replacing the existing asphalt.
8: That old pavement goes back 50 to 60 years, says Lauren Burrell with ODOT District 11. New asphalt to then be put down. The road will be closed for 2.5 months, and it starts Monday. The state detour for Route 39 uses routes 524 and 164. An entire project there in Carroll County set to be done in September. A 21-year-old camp man faces making terroristic threats and other charges, accused of saying he would shoot up a Perry Township business yesterday morning. Jameson Clark picked up at a Homewood Avenue Southwest address in Canton not long after the incident at Octapharma Plasma. Perry Township police say they locked down the area in and around the West Husk business till it was determined to be safe. K-9 Officer Ori instrumental in tracking down Clark. Canton Post of the State Patrol looking for a hit-skip vehicle involved in an accident last Saturday night in Bethlehem Township. That accident injured three people, two of them seriously. The two men and a woman standing near a downed tree that had fallen on Hudson Drive Southwest, just north of Bolivar, when a car came from the opposite direction and struck the tree, which then hit the trio of people. One of the men has life-threatening injuries, the female victim also with serious injuries. The only vehicle description, a possible small light-colored four-door sedan. Get more at WHBC.com. A Canton man killed Tuesday night, meantime, in a crash involving his SUV and a tanker truck at the intersection of Route 250 and 93 south of Beach City. The New Philadelphia Post of the State Highway Patrol says 53-year-old Jeffrey Nurr of Canton was dead at the scene. Troopers say he failed to stop at the stop sign and hit the big rig truck driver, not injured. Search for those still unaccounted for in that Washington State chemical tank implosion. Shifting focus now as the investigation goes on.
11: Longview Fire Department Battalion Chief Matt Amos said Wednesday began recovery efforts in the deadly accident at Nippon Dynawave Packaging. He said those who are missing, once they're found,
12: they'll undergo decontamination before being transported to the Calhoun County Coroner's Office for identification.
11: That is where families will be notified. The specific cause is still not known. Gernal Scott, Fox News.
8: Two people confirmed dead. There are nine others presumed deceased. AccuWeather says plenty of sunshine, 70 today for the high. It's 54. The U.S. strikes Iran again.
13: And Iran strikes the U.S. Despite a ceasefire, as talks continue trying to work out a deal to end the conflict. President Trump insists Iran wants to make a deal, but he said at a cabinet meeting he will not enter into a crummy agreement.
14: The strait's going to be open to everybody.
15: And who would control it?
14: International waters. Nobody's going to control it. We're going to watch over it.
13: And the president threatened to blow up another country, Oman, if it tries to control the Strait of Hormuz shipping.
8: Fox News Radio's Dave Anthony. Ohio pushing the pause button on tax breaks for companies looking to build new data centers in the Buckeye State. Governor Mike DeWine's directed the Ohio Tax Credit Authority to temporarily suspend incentives for tech firms. State lawmakers have just begun studying the data center industry. The suspension only impacts tax credits. It's not a ban on new data centers. Big name entertainment for the Stark County Fair this year. Superstar Trace Adkins, the headliner for a September 3rd country music show at the fair. Tickets go on sale tomorrow morning at 10. With Labor Day a week later this summer, the fair runs September 1st through the 7th. And one of the crews with the Akron Fire Department's been presented with the Ohio EMS Star of Life Award. The crew members called to a home where a woman was giving birth, and it wasn't an easy delivery with the baby in a breech position. It meant additional time and care was needed. That crew from the AFD recently recognized. WHBC News Time at just about 7:37, 54 degrees in downtown Canton.
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16: Here's your AccuWeather forecast. Today will be mostly sunny with pleasant conditions and lower humidity. The high will reach 70 degrees. Tonight, expect a clear sky with moonlight and a low of 46 degrees. Tomorrow will bring mostly sunny skies and nice weather with a high of 74 degrees. Tomorrow night, we'll have a moonlit sky and a low of 49 degrees. Looking ahead to Saturday, anticipate mostly sunny conditions and pleasant weather with a high of 70 degrees. With the AccuWeather forecast, I'm meteorologist Jason Caterina for News Talk 1480 WHBC.
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8: Stark County leaders say the jail renovation project is over 20% complete. And starting in August, you'll see the brick facade start going up. Commissioner Richard Regula says the new jail and its pod layout will mean a threefold increase in the number of mental health beds in the lockup. Your next news at 8, and when it breaks, Jim Michaels on Canton's Morning News with Pam Cook.
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13: Congratulations to Suzanne and Mark. Both get a pair of tickets to Vintage Canton, taking place at the Canton Civic Center from 4 until 9 p.m. tomorrow. You get wine tasting. You also get some food along with that and entertainment. Should be a lot of fun. And I appreciate everybody who called in to try to win those tickets. We have coming up in the 8 o'clock hour, of course, at 8:20, we'll chat with Bobby DiBiasio from the Cleveland Guardians. Boy, all good things to discuss. And again, we'll do that with him here at 8:20. Right now, though, we need to find out what's happening in the world of sports. Here's Kenny Rota.
14: Good Thursday morning, everybody. This sports report is brought to you by Ortho United. The Guardians snapped a two-game losing skid yesterday, beating the Nationals at Progressive Field 3-2. Gavin Williams went seven innings to pick up his eighth win of the season. Rookies Chase DeLauder and Travis Bazzana with two hits each in the victory. Cleveland is now 33-25 on the year and all alone in first place of the AL Central. They are off tonight, but the Guards will open up a three-game home series Friday night against the Boston Red Sox. In the NBA playoffs, it's game six tonight of the Western Conference Finals. The Thunder lead the Spurs in that best-of-seven series 3-2. Tip-off tonight in San Antonio is set for 8:30 p.m. And in local high school boys basketball news, the Perry Panthers announced that they have hired Corey Kaufman as their new head coach. Kaufman spent the last 7 years as the head coach at Smithville High School. For News

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2: All right, things are looking pretty darn good right now and not really seeing any issues. That is good news. We like it this way. 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
2: Well, according to AccuWeather, we are going to have a beautiful day today with sunshine and a high of 70. Clear skies tonight, a low of 46, mostly sunny, very nice tomorrow with a high of 74. Right now, 55 degrees on your severe weather station, 1480 WHBC.
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4: The State Patrol's Canton Post looking for the hit skip vehicle and its driver involved in an accident this past Saturday night in southern Bethlehem Township. The vehicle hit a downed tree along Hudson Drive southwest. Three people standing near the tree were injured, two seriously.
2: The former chief deputy of the Columbus Police Department says he was sexually abused by Dr. Richard Strauss while he attended Ohio State University. The now safety director for the city of Gahanna, Tim Becker, says that Strauss sexually abused him while he was a student, a secret he says he kept for decades. An independent investigation commissioned by Ohio State concluded that Strauss sexually abused at least 177 male students. Since then, more than 100 others have come forward. Becker is not part of any lawsuit.
4: Certain airline passengers arriving in the U.S. from African countries impacted by Ebola must arrive at one of four designated airports to be checked out.
2: A Google software engineer arrested yesterday on charges he used access to his employer's internal search trend data to make more than $1 million in fraudulent bets on the prediction market platform Polymarket. Michelle Spagnolo, an Italian citizen, is accused of betting under the name Alpha Raccoon on what users would search most for on Google in 2025. She already knew the answers before the public did. Biggest win was $1.2 million.
4: Over 20% complete. That's the report from the Stark County Jail Project, where 60,000 of the 200,000 blocks have been laid now.
2: In sports, the Guardians beat the Washington Nationals yesterday 3-2. They're off tonight. They host the Red Sox tomorrow night. NBA West Final makes its way back to Texas, Game 6, with the Oklahoma City Thunder taking a 3-2 series lead to the home court of the San Antonio Spurs. Tip-off tonight is at 8:30.
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13: All right, right now it is a pretty decent travel on area roadways. We are not seeing any delays, nothing major happening out there as far as problems that would slow you down a bit or keep you from getting to the place you need to be on time. I'm looking at maybe a little bit of work happening to the north of us and right up at I-277, 224. But other than that, the right lane is blocked in that area as they do some road work. But other than that, like I said, not much happening. That's good news. Just let us know if you see any trouble spots out there. I'd appreciate that. 330-450-1480.
12: Canton's severe weather station. Stick with us. Now, the 1480 WHBC AccuWeather forecast.
13: And according to AccuWeather, mostly sunny skies today. Very pleasant. A high of 70. Clear skies overnight tonight. A low of 46. Tomorrow, mostly sunny and very nice. With a high of 74, and then as you get to Saturday and Sunday, more of the same. We'll have lots of sunshine and highs in the lower 70s. Right now, we have 55 degrees on your severe weather station, 1480 WHBC. So they decide to investigate a former agent of the CIA. And what do they find inside his home? $40 million in gold bars. Former senior CIA agent who was posing as a decorated Air Force pilot, David Rush, was arrested on federal charges of swindling the government out of tens of millions of dollars. Now, he is suspected of bringing the gold bars home from work over time, a little bit at a time. He was a senior official with the CIA who had top secret security clearance. And court documents show that the feds raided his Virginia home last week and found more than 300 gold bars, $2 million in cash, and 35 luxury watches. Now, the documents don't really elaborate on how he acquired the fortune. They're just kind of keeping that close to the vest right now. But they say that only that Rush received it for, quote, work-related expenses. Man, $40 million in gold bars. How do you do that? How do you do it without anybody noticing? That's pretty interesting. Also, a couple of rescue stories. First of all, in these flooded areas, these places where People are experiencing floodwaters. They have rescued so many people from their cars. One car flipped into a river upside down, and the police jumped in, broke the window, and got the person out.

0: police officers who had heard it meowing for days. It was adopted by that police officer, took it home, taking good care of it now. And what do you think the police officer named this little kitten? He named it Felony, which I think is very cute. He named it Felony. So I'm glad they rescued the kitty, finally found it. The firefighters found it, and the police officer adopted it. Good story. All right, we are at 5 minutes now before 8. Coming up at 8:20, Bobby DiBiasio with your Cleveland Guardians will join us. We'll talk to him about having Travis Kelce on board now, and also, of course, the success of the team right now. So we'll chat with Bob here coming up in just a few. Right now, 56 degrees in downtown Canton.
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3: Shares of software company Snowflake are up more than 38%. It announced a five-year artificial intelligence infrastructure deal with Amazon Web Services worth $6 billion. Snowflake has developed AI tools, including Cortex and Snowpark. Hormel Foods shares up 6%. The food giant, which makes Skippy peanut butter Spam and many other products, reported upbeat earnings. China-based shopping platform Temu has been fined more than $230 million in the European Union because of product safety concerns. EU regulators say some baby toys were made with chemicals that exceeded EU safety limits, and some chargers failed safety tests. Stock futures are narrowly lower this morning. That's your Fox Business Report. I'm Ginny Coselda, invested in you.
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2: This WHPC News at 8 o'clock. Drive time traffic for you this morning. At some slowdowns here, some work underway. This won't affect most of us. 277 eastbound at the interchange with 77. Right lane is out because of maintenance work there. That's eastbound, though. Further up, Route 8 north at 271. Sometimes we see slowdowns there. It's a pretty big slowdown. Doesn't look like an accident, though. AccuWeather's Jason Katarina says mostly sunny today. Pleasant, less humid, the high 70. Tonight, clear skies, low 46. Tomorrow, mostly sunny, high 74. Looks like a delightful weekend. More sunshine Saturday and 70 and sunny again Sunday. Right now, it's up to 60 at the airport. A few clouds there. It's sunny and 56 in downtown Canton. At your severe weather station, good morning. Jim Michaels with WHBC News. News service of the commercial and savings bank relationships you can bank on. Now, not much to go on, but troopers with the Canton Post of the State Highway Patrol hope to track down a vehicle that injured 3 people last Saturday night in Bethlehem Township. The patrol says a 4-door sedan struck a downed tree along Hudson Drive Southwest near Beth Avenue at around 10:30 Saturday night. The driver then left the scene. 2 men and a woman checking out the tree were struck by it, one of them suffering life-threatening injuries. Female victim sustaining as well serious injuries. The other man's injuries said to be minor. That suspect car, potentially gray, silver, or white. Contact the patrol at 433-6200 if you can provide any information. A 53-year-old man with a Canton address, meantime, is dead, killed in a traffic accident involving his SUV and a tanker truck at an intersection at the northern end of Tuscarawas County. State Patrol troopers say Jeffrey Nurr did not stop at the stop sign on Route 93 at Route 250, crashing into the big rig. He was pronounced dead at the scene. The truck driver not injured. Sources telling Fox News the Coast Guard is asking the Bahamas to let a dive team search in new areas for the body of Lynette Hooker.
3: Investigators have been looking at GPS data from Brian Hooker's phone, in which he was using a marine navigation app. That data has pointed them to new areas of interest that have not been searched as of yet. A source tells Fox U.S. authorities plan to focus on an area of the Bahamas Sea of Abaco with waters reaching 25-foot depths.
2: Fox News Radio's Jill Nato. Brian Hooker claims his wife fell off the dinghy, but her family has questions. Scary time in a plasma donation business in Perry Township. Yesterday, Township Police Chief Brian Taylor, in a release, says 21-year-old Jameson Clark of Canton was arrested shortly after the morning incident at Octa Pharma Plasma, where officers say he threatened to shoot up the business. Arriving officers observed a suspect running out of the West Tusk business. Later, I determined he was at a Homewood Avenue Southwest address in the city, where he was taken into custody without incident. He faces numerous charges, including making terroristic threats, according to the police in Perry Township. AccuWeather says sunshine, more comfortable today, up to 70, currently 56 degrees. U.S. shooting down drones over the Strait of Hormuz, testing a fragile Middle East ceasefire.
4: It's the second time in the last few days that the U.S. carried out what it calls defensive strikes. U.S. officials say U.S. Central Command forces shot down four Iranian one-way attack drones that pose a threat around the Strait of Hormuz. U.S. forces also struck an Iranian ground control station in Bandar Abbas that was about to launch a fifth drone.
2: That's Fox's Madeline Rivera. The effort to put some controls on AI moving forward at the State House, bipartisan Senate Bill 168, regulates AI-generated content, criminalizing harmful deepfakes, and even demanding recognizable watermarks on public images. Monthly budget meetings with Stark County Commissioners, the budget director, treasurer, auditor show that the county is on par with its 2026 operating budget, spending 33% of the $99 million budgeted as of the end of April. And they're sticking to it, even with higher revenue figures, general fund up 3.6%, the 0.5% sales tax revenue up 5% for the year.
5: I want to thank the taxpayers of Stark County because, you know, our 0.5% sales tax is for criminal justice only, and we can provide the services and the jail renovation, things like that.
2: Stark County Commissioner Richard Regula, the jail renovation project at 21% completion. The end of the school year means an increase in road projects as ODOT, county engineers, and others look to get the work done when the buses are not out there running. That's the case in Carroll County. Route 39 at the eastern end of the county will see a $5.8 million full-depth pavement replacement project, 5 miles of pavement being removed. Of course, with that, there will be some inconveniences.
6: We will, of course, maintain traffic for locals or anybody needing to access businesses within that area, but there will be a 75-day detour.
2: And that closure on Route 39 to start Monday, says ODOT's Lauren Burrell. The detour makes use of Routes 524 and 164. And they are mourning the loss of a beloved elementary school teacher up in Shaker Heights. 26-year-old former College of Worcester basketball standout and fourth grade instructor Najee Hardaway died suddenly at University Hospital's recently. Cause of death not known. WHBC News Time, 8:06, 56 degrees in downtown Canton.
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7: Here's your AccuWeather forecast. Today will be mostly sunny with pleasant conditions and lower humidity. The high will reach 70 degrees. Tonight, expect a clear sky with moonlight and a low of 46 degrees. Tomorrow will bring mostly sunny skies and nice weather with a high of 74 degrees. Tomorrow night will have a moonlit sky and a low of 49 degrees. Looking ahead to Saturday, anticipate mostly sunny conditions and pleasant weather with a high of 70 degrees. With the AccuWeather forecast, I'm meteorologist Jason Caterina for News Talk 1480 WHBC.
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2: The State Highway Patrol looking for the vehicle and its driver involved in an unusual accident in Bethlehem Township last Saturday night. Three people standing near a tree that had just fallen onto Hudson Drive Southwest when a car slammed into the tree, injuring the three, two of them, seriously. Your next news at 8:30, and when it breaks, Jim Michaels on Canton's Morning News with Pam Cook.
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7: All right, 11 minutes after 8. Happy Thursday to all of you. I feel like the week's gone pretty quickly. I said earlier this morning, my goodness, it's Thursday already. That's what happens when you have a Monday holiday. Things go a little more quickly. Don't forget, in the 9 o'clock hour, Let's Grow Together with Roar's Nursery and Garden Center. 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They'll be taking your calls, answering your questions. 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I'd be more than happy to ask the questions for you. All right, and in about 10 minutes, we'll have Bobby DiBiasio from the Cleveland Guardians. We'll chat with him. Right now, though, we need to hear from Kenny Rota. He's got sports.
8: Good Thursday morning, everybody. This sports report is brought to you by Ortho United. The Guardians snapped a two-game losing skid yesterday, beating the Nationals at Progressive Field 3-2. Gavin Williams went 7 innings to pick up his 8th win of the season. Rookies Chase DeLauder and Travis Bazzana with 2 hits each in the victory. Cleveland is now 33-25 on the year and all alone in first place of the AL Central. They are off tonight, but the Guards will open up a 3-game home series Friday night against the Boston Red Sox. In the NBA playoffs, it's game 6 tonight of the Western Conference Finals. The Thunder lead the Spurs in that best of 7 series, 3-2. Tip-off tonight in San Antonio is set for 8:30 p.m. And in local high school boys basketball news, the Perry Panthers announced that they have hired Corey Kaufman as their new head coach. Kaufman spent the last 7 years as the head coach at Smithville High School. For News Talk 1480 WHBC Sports and Canton's Morning News, I'm Kenny Rota.
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7: All right, right now, so far, so good, and we're not seeing delays out there. The weather's cooperating, all of those things, so hopefully as you're heading out, you'll be in pretty good shape. Just give us a call on the traffic tip line, 330-450-1480.
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7: Mostly sunny, very nice today, a high of 70. Clear skies overnight, low 46. Tomorrow, mostly sunny and very nice, high 74. Right now, 56 degrees on your Severe Weather Station, 1480 WHBC.
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10: The State Patrol.

0: Seattle's Canton Post looking for the hit-skip vehicle and its driver involved in an accident this past Saturday night in southern Bethlehem Township. The vehicle hit a downed tree along Hudson Drive Southwest. Three people standing near the tree were injured, two seriously.
1: The former chief deputy of the Columbus Police Department says he was sexually abused by Dr. Richard Strauss while he attended Ohio State University. The now safety director for the city of Gahanna, Tim Becker, says that Strauss sexually abused him while he was a student, a secret he says he kept for decades. An independent investigation commissioned by Ohio State concluded that Strauss sexually abused at least 177 male students. Since then, more than 100 others have come forward. Becker is not part of any lawsuit.
0: Certain airline passengers arriving in the U.S. from African countries impacted by Ebola must arrive at one of four designated airports to be checked out.
1: A Google software engineer arrested yesterday on charges he used access to his employer's internal search trend data to make more than $1 million in fraudulent bets on the prediction market platform Polymarket. Michelle Spagnolo, an Italian citizen, is accused of betting under the name Alpha Raccoon on what users would search most for on Google in 2025. She already knew the answers before the public did. Biggest win was $1.2 million.
0: Over 20% complete. That's the report from the Stark County Jail Project, where 60,000 of the 200,000 blocks have been laid now.
1: In sports, the Guardians beat the Washington Nationals yesterday 3-2. They're off tonight. They host the Red Sox tomorrow night. NBA West Final makes its way back to Texas. Game 6 with the Oklahoma City Thunder taking a 3-2 series lead to the home court of the San Antonio Spurs. Tip-off tonight is at 8:30.
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1: All right, right now things are looking good on the roadways. Not seeing any delays out there. 77, 62, 30, and 21 all moving along. And, of course, if you're heading out and you see a trouble spot, just let us know. 330-450-1480.
14: 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Stick with us. 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
1: And according to AccuWeather, we are going to see some sunshine today and a high of 70. Clear skies tonight, a low of 46. Tomorrow, mostly sunny and a high of 74. Right now, 57 degrees on your severe weather station, 1480 WHBC. All right, it is a Thursday. That means we get to chat all about the Cleveland Guardians. And, of course, today we have with us Mr. Bobby DiBiasio. How are you, sir?
15: I'm doing well. How are you?
1: I'm doing great, doing great. Okay, so the first thing I have to ask you about is your new minority owner.
15: Oh, of course. You know, my daughter, 30, not quite 40 yet.
1: Yeah.
15: First thing was, so I get to meet Taylor Swift, right? And then second, is she going to do a concert at Progressive Field?
1: Yeah, sing the national anthem.
15: Care less. It was Travis, of course. And,
1: yeah.
15: But what a fun thing to have Travis a part of our ownership group. You know, his comments in the release were just so wonderful. His deep love for our city and, you know, he was a heck of a high school baseball player.
1: Yeah.
15: His dad thought his two boys could easily have gone to become Major League Baseball players. His dad's a real baseball, passionate baseball fan, Ed. And just going to be a lot of fun. You know, I listened to the podcast and Jason asked him, you know, what are you going to bring to the table? And, you know, he got a teeny bit serious because he talked about culture. He goes, one of the things I love about my time being around the Guardians all these years is just the culture in that dugout, getting to know some of the players. And then he talked about the 90s guys were the ones who really, you know, pulled at his heart, you know, as many people of his age, with Carlos and Sandy and Charlie and Albert and Kenny and Jimmy. And that whole crew was the one that set us on the map.
1: And you just had to say their first names, and we all know exactly who you're
15: talking. Were.
1: Yes, yes, that's crazy. So, yeah, that'll be fun. He's coming, June 14th? Is that when he'll be there?
15: Yes, he'll be on Sunday, June 14th. He'll be in town. He talked about how his first go around at a ceremonial first pitch, if you ever saw the YouTube, it didn't go very well. And he thought he was going to hurt Shane Bieber, caught it, was the catcher, and he thought he was going to hurt him. He bounced it in, you know, he threw it pretty hard, you know, obviously a big, strong guy who is athletic, and it one hopped. And, he was worried he was going to hurt Shane Bieber, who was catching it. So he's looking forward to having another chance.
1: Have a redo. He's going to have a redo. All right, So let's talk about the team. I mean, you know, set aside those, you know, two blips on the radar with the Nationals.
15: Yeah.
1: My gosh, it's been amazing, hasn't it?
15: Yeah, we're this young team playing well, without question. You know, the strength of this team is always going to be our starting rotation and a strong bullpen, and that has not changed. Cade Smith has just been remarkable. He leads the major leagues in saves, and that just you know, gives everybody in that dugout, especially the manager, a comfortable feeling that we can get a lead late in the game and turn it over to Hunter and Cade Smith. We're going to be okay. Then the young guys, Jace DeLauder, Travis Bazana, bring such an incredible energy. He plays with a fire in his belly, which is pretty awesome. Angel Martinez, you know. And I add Rocchio and Kyle Manzardo, although we've seen them the last couple of years. They're still young players. So there's a core group, and we didn't even get to Jose, who is quietly starting to round into form and being the guy that has led this team for so many years. But you know what? There's something to be said, Pam, about when you play a team.
1: Yeah.
15: We played Detroit, go into Detroit. They're struggling. They're injured. And we beat them up. Beat them up good, you know, sweeping four games. Washington Nationals come to Progressive Field as the hottest offense in baseball for a good 3-4-plus weeks. And they continued that for the first two games. And then Gavin Williams was able to keep them at bay and continue his remarkably wonderful year that he's having on the mound. And we're able to scratch out enough wins to salvage a win in the three-game set with the Red Sox coming to town this weekend.
1: Yes, and, you know, off tonight, start with the Red Sox and a beautiful weekend at the ballpark weather-wise. Looks like it's going to be good. God, people need to get up there and check out this team, right?
15: A lot of fun, too, this weekend. You know, we have Phantom Fireworks on Friday, Sugardale Dollar Dogs, the $2 pregame party in the district, Austin Hedges jersey giveaway on Saturday, and then Kids Fun Day on Sunday. So lots going on. Our promotional calendar is in full swing as we, are past the Memorial holiday. And then oddly, the way the schedule has it, after the Red Sox, we go to Yankee Stadium. Then we go to Texas, and then the Yankees come here. So we play the Yankees six times in 9 games.
1: Oh, boy.
15: Coming up here to start the month of June, which is pretty weird scheduling. So after the Red Sox, our next homestand are the Yankees and the Tigers. So, you know, we just keep rolling along. These kids keep playing well, and a lot of fun at Progressive Field.
1: All right. I can't wait. This is going to be fun and exciting. Already is. Thank you, sir. You have a wonderful day. We'll talk soon.
15: Thanks, Pam. Have a wonderful day. Go Guardians.
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21: 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Jim Michaels with news. 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
22: 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Drive time traffic for you this morning. Just a couple of slowdowns coming into Akron at the accident 76 westbound. This actually is after the Kent exit, so before the Talmadge exit. It's off to the right, but producing quite a slowdown there. Some work being done eastbound 277 at I-77. The right lane was blocked there. Did have a backup there, at least earlier. AccuWeather and Jason Caterina has mostly sunny skies today. Pleasant, less humid, the high 70. If you like that weather, you'll like it for the next couple of days. Tonight, clear skies, low 46. Tomorrow, mostly sunny, the high 74. More sunshine Saturday and 70. Currently up to 57 with sunshine at your severe weather station. Good morning. Jim Michaels with WHBC News. His service of Crown Heating and Cooling, family owned and operated, serving your residential and commercial heating and cooling needs since 1960. The $75 million renovation of the Stark County Jail is 21% complete. That from county leadership with 186, really over 190 working days now in so far on Route 62. Commissioner Richard Regula says the new facility with pod-style layout will offer a lot more in terms of mental health services.
23: We're going to go from 35 mental health beds to about 145 and try to help people. When you're in our custody, we have to provide you with health care, and we have to provide you with mental health care.
22: You'll begin to see bricks attached to the concrete there in August. Renovation of the jail set to be completed at the end of next year. A big $5.8 million ODOT pavement improvement project in Carroll County, 5 miles worth of one state route in the Mechanicstown area to be replaced this summer.
24: State Route 39, and this is on the eastern end of Carroll County towards Columbiana County. And what they'll be doing is removing and replacing the existing asphalt.
22: That old pavement goes back 50 to 60 years, says Lauren Burrell with ODOT District 11, new asphalt to be put down. The road will be closed for 2.5 months starting Monday. Route 39 detours using routes 524 and 164. Entire project set for a September completion. A 21-year-old Canton man faces making terroristic threats and other charges, accused of saying he would shoot up a Perry Township business yesterday morning. Jameson Clark picked up at a Homewood Avenue Southwest address in Canton not long after the incident at Octa Pharma Plasma. Perry Township police say they locked down the area in and around the West Tusk business till it was determined to be safe.
0: Perry canine officer Ori instrumental in tracking down Clark. Canton posted the state patrol looking for a hit-skip vehicle involved in an accident last Saturday night in Bethlehem Township. That accident injured three people, two of them seriously. The two men and a woman standing near a downed tree that had fallen on Hudson Drive Southwest, just north of Bolivar, when a car came from the opposite direction and struck the tree, which then hit the trio. One of the men has life-threatening injuries, a female victim suffering serious injuries. Only vehicle description is a possible small, light-colored four-door sedan. At more at WHBC.com. Meantime, a Canton man was killed Tuesday night in a crash involving his SUV and a tanker truck in that same vicinity. In this case, the intersection of Routes 250 and 93, south of Beach City. New Philadelphia Post, the State Highway Patrol says 53-year-old Jeffrey Nurr was dead at the scene. Troopers say he failed to stop the stop sign and hit the big rig. Truck driver not injured. Search for those still unaccounted for in the Washington State chemical tank implosion. Shifting focus as the investigation goes on.
2: Longview Fire Department Battalion Chief Matt Amos said Wednesday began recovery efforts in the deadly accident at Nippon Dynawave Packaging. He said those who are missing, once they're found,
3: they'll undergo decontamination before being transported to the Calhoun County Coroner's Office for identification.
2: That is where families will be notified. The specific cause is still not known. Gernal Scott, Fox News.
0: Two people confirmed dead there in the state of Washington. Nine others are presumed deceased. Matthew Weather says plenty of sunshine, 70 today. It's 57 degrees. U.S. strikes Iran again.
4: And Iran strikes the U.S. despite a ceasefire as talks continue trying to work out a deal to end the conflict. President Trump insists Iran wants to make a deal, but he said at a cabinet meeting he will not enter into a crummy agreement.
20: The strait's going to be open to everybody.
25: And who would control it?
20: International waters. Nobody's going to control it. We're going to watch over it.
4: And the president threatened to blow up another country, Oman, if it tries to control the Strait of Hormuz shipping.
0: Fox News Radio's Dave Anthony. While pushing the pause button on tax breaks for companies looking to build new data centers in the Buckeye State, Governor Mike DeWine's directed the Ohio Tax Credit Authority to temporarily suspend incentives for tech firms. State lawmakers have begun studying the data center industry, doing that this week. The suspension only impacts tax credits and is not a ban on new data centers. Big name entertainment for the Stark County Fair this year. Superstar Trace Adkins, the headliner for a September 3rd country music show at the fair. Tickets go on sale tomorrow morning at 10, with Labor Day a week later this summer. The fair runs September 1st through the 7th. And one of the crews with the Akron Fire Department's been presented with the Ohio EMS Star of Life Award. And the crew members called to a home where a woman was giving birth. It wasn't an easy delivery, though. The baby in a breech position meant additional time and care was needed, and knowledge as well. Crew recently recognized there in Akron. WHBC News time at 8:37, now 57 degrees in downtown Canton.
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26: Here's your AccuWeather forecast. Today will be mostly sunny with pleasant conditions and lower humidity. The high will reach 70 degrees. Tonight, expect a clear sky with moonlight and a low of 46 degrees. Tomorrow will bring mostly sunny skies and nice weather with a high of 74 degrees. Tomorrow night will have a moonlit sky and a low of 49 degrees. Looking ahead to Saturday, anticipate mostly sunny conditions and pleasant weather with a high of 70 degrees. With the AccuWeather forecast, I'm meteorologist Jason Caterina for News Talk 1480 WHBC.
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0: Stark County leaders say the jail renovation project is over 20% complete. Starting in August, you'll see the brick facade going up. Commissioner Richard Regula says the new jail and its pod layout will mean a threefold increase in the number of mental health beds in the lockup. Your next news at 9, and when it breaks, Jim Michaels on Canton's Morning News with Pam Cook.
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28: All right, it's a beautiful Thursday. I just popped my head out the front door here of the radio station. Blue skies, sunshine. You know, it's 58 degrees, very mild. Oh, what a gorgeous day ahead. And I would venture to say a bunch of gorgeous days. Great days to get out in the yard and do some work and some weeding. And I don't want to call it work because it can be very fun for a lot of folks. But our friends from Roars will be joining us here coming up after the news at 9 o'clock. Let's grow together with Roars Nursery and Garden Center. Matt and Rachel will be here, and I can't wait to chat with them. And you can always email questions if you don't want to call in. We'd love for you to do that. All right, let us get to sports right now. Our final look, here's Kenny Rota.
29: Good Thursday morning, everybody. This sports report is brought to you by Ortho United. The Guardians snapped a two-game losing skid yesterday, beating the Nationals at Progressive Field 3-2. Gavin Williams went seven innings to pick up his eighth win of the season. Rookies Chase DeLauder and Travis Bazzana with two hits each in the victory. Cleveland is now 33-25 on the year and all alone in first place of the AL Central. They are off tonight, but the Guards will open up a three-game home series Friday night against the Boston Red Sox. In the NBA playoffs, it's game six tonight of the Western Conference Finals. The Thunder lead the Spurs in that best-of-seven series 3-2. Tip-off tonight in San Antonio is set for 8:30 p.m. And in local high school boys basketball news, the Perry Panthers announced that they have hired Corey Kaufman as their new head coach. Kaufman spent the last 7 years as the head coach at Smithville High School. For News Talk 1480 WHBC Sports and Canton's Morning News, I'm Kenny Rota.
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28: All right, right now things are moving along just fine. We're not seeing any delays out there, so make sure you fill us in on what's happening if you see any trouble spots. I don't really see anything right now. Looks like things are moving quite smoothly. So again, if you're heading out at this hour, just let us know if you see a problem. We'll share it. 330-450-1480.
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28: Mostly sunny, very pleasant today, a high of 70. Clear skies tonight, low 46. Mostly sunny and nice tomorrow, high 74. Same thing Saturday and Sunday with highs in the lower 70s. Right now, 58 degrees on your Severe Weather Station, 1480 WHBC.
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0: The State Patrol's Canton Post looking for the hit skip vehicle and its driver involved in an accident this past Saturday night in southern Bethlehem Township. The vehicle hit a downed tree along Hudson Drive southwest. Three people standing near the tree were injured, two seriously.
28: The former chief deputy of the Columbus Police Department says he was sexually abused by Dr. Richard Strauss while he attended Ohio State University. The now safety director for the city of Gahanna, Tim Becker, says that Strauss sexually abused him while he was a student, a secret he says he kept for decades. An independent investigation commissioned by Ohio State concluded that Strauss sexually abused at least 177 male students. Since then, more than 100 others have come forward. Becker is not part of any lawsuit.
0: Certain airline passengers arriving in the U.S. from African countries impacted by Ebola must arrive at one of four designated airports to be checked out.
28: A Google software engineer arrested yesterday on charges he used access to his employer's internal search trend data to make more than $1 million in fraudulent bets on the prediction market platform Polymarket. Michelle Spagnolo, an Italian citizen, is accused of betting under the name Alpha Raccoon on what users would search most for on Google in 2025. She already knew the answers before the public did. Biggest win was $1.2 million.
0: Over 20% complete. That's the report from the Stark County Jail Project, where 60,000 of the 200,000 blocks have been laid now.
28: In sports, the Guardians beat the Washington Nationals yesterday 3-2. They're off tonight. They host the Red Sox tomorrow night. NBA West Final makes its way back to Texas, Game 6, with the Oklahoma City Thunder taking a 3-2 series lead to the home court of the San Antonio Spurs. Tip-off tonight is at 8:30.
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28: Well, according to AccuWeather, we will have mostly sunny skies today, a high around 70. Clear skies tonight, low 46. Tomorrow, mostly sunny and very nice with a high around 74. And then on Saturday, mostly sunny and pleasant with a high around 70. Right now, we have 58 degrees on your severe weather station, 1480 WHBC. All right, we want you to check out 330deals.com, of course. We still have some Camelone Italian American Cuisine certificates left for you to check out. Get your $50 gift certificate for just $25. And also, there are a ton of other ones that are still available. We also have a few that are discounted, and we have one that is coming up tomorrow. Tomorrow morning at 9 o'clock, you'll be able to get a $50 gift certificate for just $25. It's for At Your Table Cafe and Catering in Canal Fulton. So if you have never been there and you've thought, oh, I think I would really love to do that, well, guess what? Now's your chance. I mean, they've got some wonderful, wonderful food, and we'll be able to tell you more about that tomorrow. But again, At Your Table Cafe and Catering will be our 330 deals tomorrow starting at 9 a.m., and you'll be able to get that $50 gift certificate for just $25. and they are in Canal Fulton. So, again, each week we have come up with a couple of certificates for you. 3D Meats will be next Wednesday. We also have Marianne Donuts next Friday. Just a lot of great stuff. So make sure you check out all the deals. There's a ton of them. Great. They make great gifts. And also, it's a great opportunity to save some money, right? Save some money during the summer season if you're looking to go out and get something to eat or go visit different entertainment places. So that should be fun. All right, we have just a couple of minutes now before we take a break, and I'll have news for you at 9 o'clock. And then coming up after the news at 9, it is Let's Grow Together with Roar's Nursery and Garden Center. Matt Werginger, Rachel Fender will be in studio with me, and we'll be talking all about what's available at Roar's. We'll have some photos to show to our YouTube friends and Facebook friends. So if you're watching us live there, you can check out the pictures or go at some point and take a peek.

0: I'm Charles Payne, and this is the Fox Business Report.
1: Best Buy shares are up 2%. Its earnings topped expectations for the recent quarter. Sales were higher than a year ago. CVS Health says it will be covering weight loss medication Zepbound from Eli Lilly. It had dropped coverage last year in favor of Novo Nordisk's Wegovy. CVS Caremark, its pharmacy benefit management business, says Zepbound coverage will be effective October 1st. Hormel, parent company of Spam, is reporting a better-than-expected quarter. Its sales of Jennie-O ground turkey and Applegate meats helped to offset its exit from some snack sales. Hormel shares up more than 4%. And shares of cloud software company Snowflake are up more than 35% after reporting an upbeat quarter and a deal with Amazon Web Services. That's your Fox Business Report. I'm Jenny Coselda, invested in you.
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1: This is WHBC News. Good morning. I'm Pam Cook. The $75 million renovation of the Starr County Jail is 21% complete. That from the county leadership, with 186 working days put in so far on Route 62. Commissioner Richard Regula says the new facility with pod-style layout will offer a lot more mental health services.
2: We're going to go from 35 mental health beds to about 145 and try to help people. When you're in our custody, we have to provide you with health care and we have to provide you with mental health care.
1: Bricks will begin to be attached to concrete in August. The renovation set to be done by the end of next year. A big $5.8 million ODOT pavement improvement project in Carroll County. 5 miles worth of Route 39 will be replaced in the eastern part of the county. The old pavement that goes back 50 to 60 years will be removed with new asphalt put down.
3: This pavement has reached its longevity. It's time for it to be replaced, and we go all the way down to the base to basically rebuild the roadway to make for a smooth and, you know, safe surface for many years to come.
1: If you're used to traveling in that area, Route 39 will be closed for 2.5 months starting Monday. Canton posted the State Highway Patrol looking for a hit-skip vehicle involved in an accident last Saturday night in Bethlehem Township that injured 3 people, 2 of them seriously. The 2 men and 1 woman were standing near a downed tree that had fallen on Hudson Drive Southwest just north of Bolivar when a car came from the opposite direction and struck the tree, which then hit the 3 of them. One of the men has life-threatening injuries, while the female victim suffered serious injuries. The only vehicle description is a possible small, light-colored 4-door sedan. You can find out more details at WHBC.com. A Canton man was killed Tuesday night in a crash involving his SUV and a tanker truck at the intersections of Route 250 and 93 just south of Beach City. New Philadelphia Post to the Highway Patrol says 53-year-old Jeffrey Nur was dead at the scene. Trooper say he failed to stop at the stop sign and hit the big rig. The truck driver was not injured. Big name entertainment for the Starr County Fair this year. Superstar Trace Adkins is the headliner for the September 3rd country music show at the fair. Tickets go on sale tomorrow morning at 10, with Labor Day a week later this summer. The fair runs September 1st through September 7th. One of the crews with the Akron Fire Department has been presented with the Ohio EMS Star of Life Award. They were called to a home where a woman was giving birth. It wasn't easy. The baby was in a breech position, which meant additional time and care. That crew was recently recognized. For News Talk 1480 WHBC, I'm Pam Cook.
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4: Here's your AccuWeather forecast. Today will bring mostly sunny skies with pleasant temperatures reaching a high of 70. Tonight, expect a clear sky illuminated by the moon with a low of 46. Tomorrow will be mostly sunny and nice with a high of 74. Tomorrow night will also feature a moonlit sky with a low of 49. Looking ahead to Saturday, anticipate mostly sunny conditions and pleasant weather with a high of 70. With the AccuWeather forecast, I'm meteorologist Jason Caterina for News Talk 1480 WHBC.
1: That song is so soothing, especially when the sun is shining, ladies and gentlemen. 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I have Mr. Matt Workinger and Ms. Rachel Fender with us.
5: Good morning.
6: Good morning.
5: Good. You?
1: Hello, Facebook. Hi to YouTube.
5: Hi to everyone.
1: And you can watch us there if you want to. If you want to go back and watch later, you can do that as well. So, my goodness, guys, you didn't drown in the monsoons, did you?
5: No. The sun came out.
6: Actually, my wife got me an early Father's Day present and gave it to me Friday night before, or Saturday before Sunday's rainstorm. And she's like, here, I got you new rain gear. I was like, oh, man, the best Father's Day gift ever.
1: Yes. And much needed. You got it early.
6: Yeah, right in time.
1: You know, we had a little bit of that rain Friday. And then Saturday was just, I thought, okay, Saturday. And then Sunday.
6: Yeah, Sunday was the surprise to me. Mm-hmm. Saturday wasn't too bad once the rain let up in the morning, but Sunday, man, it was just a soaker all day.
1: It was.
5: Yeah.
1: There was standing water in the yard. That was not good.
6: I got my yard mowed last night.
1: Good for you.
6: Yeah, snuck it in there. There's one spot that I just have to stay away from until like June.
1: July. Yeah.
7: Yeah, we have a couple soggy spots.
1: Yeah, but that's where
6: natural
1: when it rains,
6: springs, yep, stuff like that.
1: I hear you. Yeah. I hear you. So,
7: but the sun is out.
1: The sun is out, yeah. And you know, I was also saying earlier this morning, I got into a habit of not watering for, you know.
6: Oh, yeah.
7: It was, yeah.
6: I haven't had to water anything.
1: Uh-uh. Yeah. At all. And I'm thinking, but then I'm like, okay, but I'm also not putting fertilizer on.
6: True.
1: And so now I'm going to have to get back into the swing of things.
7: Yes. Yeah. Right? And it is amazing, especially the potted stuff, like how quickly it does dry out. Because we were kind of getting used to not having to water as much.
6: Right.
7: Mm-hmm. And now we're back into that routine again, like.
1: That rain did well for the hanging baskets, though, I do have to say.
6: Yeah, I haven't had to do much to those.
1: I mean, they look great.
7: Yeah,
1: they look great.
7: Really, they really pretty, too. So, and a good idea to keep them looking good, though, is to keep them fertilized.
1: Yeah,
7: though, so
1: yep. Going to have to do that today for sure. All right, so what's new at the nursery? Tell me. Anything exciting?
7: A lot. Well, we have a lot of plants in. That was the one thing with the holiday is we didn't have, you know, trucks coming in as normal, but a lot of them came in yesterday. Like,
1: okay.
7: So, yeah. Do you have a lot of perennials and stuff and annuals and...
6: Yeah, when I walked around to take pictures this morning, holy moly, there was a lot of
7: yeah,
6: stuff.
7: Yeah, we unload the perennials, and then, like, they're seeping into, like, where the trees are and everything, so.
1: What seems to be the thing that people are coming in asking for?
7: You know, a lot of things now, people are really interested in for pollinators, or the types of pollinators, natives, a lot of things. Natives are very adaptable to our soil and our climates and stuff,
6: they belong here.
7: They belong here, yes.
1: Okay.
7: They're,
1: so that's
7: they're
1: what
7: used
1: you mean
7: to
1: by
7: this weather, they're like
1: to
7: us.
1: This area,
7: yes.
1: Right?
7: Yes,
1: okay.
7: Exactly.
6: Naturally
7: they're
6: occur
7: be
6: here.
7: Yep. Yeah, used to the soils, that kind of thing. And they attract and feed the native wildlife, so that's always a good thing. And attract honeybees to your garden. A lot of people have been more aware of that kind of thing.
1: And what are they? What kinds of things could we recommend?
7: So,
1: would you recommend?
7: A lot of things as far as like the perennials go. Bee balm is a really good one. Cardinal flower. It's a lobelia. Those are always good. Hummingbird plants too. Mm-hmm. So, Eupatorium is another good one. And butterfly weed. There's varieties of Asclepias. There's a couple different ones. There's butterfly weed and swamp milkweed. They're both in the same family, but they're both, native, and they are essential
6: for
7: monarchs. I was trying to think of which butterfly. Yeah. Monarchs, yes.
1: Okay.
7: Yep.
1: So
7: that they provide food for the caterpillars of the monarch butterflies, and also a place for them to lay their eggs. So we do sell those a lot. And a lot of times, too, we will see them cocoon. You know, we'll see the larvae, and then we'll see them cocoon, and we'll be able to watch them hatch, which is fun. So,
1: yeah, that's cool.
7: Yeah, it is really cool. It's a really neat thing to see. So, and a lot of people come in with their kids, you know, and get the butterfly weed and milkweed and that kind of stuff and plant it and watch the butterflies come and hatch, or, you know, the caterpillars and do their thing and then turn into butterflies.
1: This excessive rain isn't going to bring more bugs to us, is it?
6: We had a good winter.
1: You can't promise anything.
6: So the hard winter was like, that's one of the advantages of living up here where it gets cold. We don't have a lot of poisonous spiders or poisonous snakes, and the insects should have gotten knocked down pretty good from that hard winter. But with this excessive amount of rain, it does help them come back.
7: Yes, yeah. And that being said, too, like standing water areas, like if you have places where things can pool and stuff, you know, you might want to drain that or...
1: get rid of
7: mosquitoes,
6: because
7: we could be
6: having. Or there's a product that we sell called mosquito dunks.
7: Yes, I use those in my rain barrel.
6: It has a naturally occurring bacteria called Bacillus thuringiensis, and that basically interrupts the life cycle and kills the larval state of mosquitoes.
1: Oh,
7: yeah, I use it in my rain barrel actually. So.
6: Yep.
1: Okay.
7: It's natural, and it just kind of floats around. It looks like a little donut.
6: For people that have ponds with no fish in it, we highly recommend throwing one of those mosquito dunks in there because it'll kill the larva. Because normally when you have a pond with fish, the fish eat all the mosquito larvae.
1: Okay.
6: So
1: okay.
6: A backyard with a pond actually has less mosquitoes than one without if there's fish in it. If there's not fish, then you've actually can increase the amount of mosquitoes by having that water source. But if you add that mosquito dunk to it, then it kills them, basically breaks the life cycle because it kills them in the larval state.
1: Okay. And that's, you should, when you're saying don't do it if you have fish.
6: Right, right.
1: Fish will do it themselves.
6: Right, correct.
1: Yep.
6: They're the natural cycle break, basically.
1: By the way, if you want to give us a call, somebody is actually, 330-450-1480, the number to call. Be happy to talk to you. You can also send me an email, pcook, P-C-O-O-K, at whbc.com. And I saw this story earlier this week, and the first thing I said was, I have to talk to my friends at Roars about this. Have you ever heard of jumping worms?
7: Mm-hmm. Yeah, I have.
1: Have you ever seen them?
6: No. I don't think I've ever seen one in person.
7: I don't think so, no. I don't know if they are around here. I mean,
1: no, I think they said they're in 38 states.
7: Like, I was reading. Jersey, I think, was one. I remember that.
1: Story said they're in 38 states and look out for jumping worms.
7: It's always good to be aware of things.
6: I think one of the dangers, too, is they compete with the native worms.
7: Yes,
6: that's one of the biggest problems.
7: And a lot of it, I think that they're on the surface more, and they break down the material, like, really quickly, and it causes actually, like, the opposite effect.
1: Like apparently, like, they sort of fly. They, like, launch themselves at you. Like, yeah. Like, I need a worm launching itself at me. All right, we're going to go to line one, and this is our good buddy JT on with us. Matt, I was telling you, he's thoroughly impressed by you.
6: Mr.
1: Matt. Hi, JT.
8: Good morning, everyone. How's everybody doing today?
6: Doing great. How'd everything look at the house when you got it planted?
8: Going to get into that here in a second, Matt.
6: All right.
8: Talking about jumping worms, I say jumping Jehoshaphat. I got a bone to pick with you. You know, I'm at the gym right now. And I could skip back day for a month because you had to dig out all the river rock that we had in our gardens and in our beds. I want to start with that before we get into everything because, Pam, I got to tell you, Roar's Nursery is outstanding. You're going to be blown away when you go to this nursery because not only do they have everything that you may need, they're so well-versed and they know everything about what you want to do. So we had kind of a weird decision to make because our beds were filled with river rock, and not everything grows in it. So let's start there, Matt. Tell everybody what you did for us, how you steered us in the right direction.
6: Yeah, so sometimes when I'm working with customers, I have to give them bad news, and that was one of the things I had to give JT, was that he had put river rock down, and there wasn't a barrier like a 30-year weed fabric between that and the soil. And so what would happen over time is through freeze-thaw cycles in the winter, the rock sinks into the dirt, and the dirt comes up to the surface, and then you have weeds. And unfortunately, there is no simple way to get that out other than to manually remove that rock and pull it off to the side.
1: He's still groaning,
6: I know what I ask you to do, but I'm promising you in the future, you're going to be so thankful you did that. You put that 30-year weed fabric down so the gravel and the soil beneath the gravel will stay separate and it won't sink into the soil. And using a weed fabric is super important, not to use a plastic. You don't want to suffocate the soil. You want to allow moisture and air through that fabric, and it's designed specifically for that. Now, they make a 5 and a 7 and a 10-year fabric. If you're going to put tons of rock down on something, put the heavy weed fabric down. Mm-hmm. Put the stuff that is not going to be your problem in 30 years from now.
1: Yeah.
8: See, and that's the reason I'm bringing this up, Pam, because the fact that a lot of people are sold on the fact that, hey, put down this river rock, you'll never have to mulch again. Well, I got news for you. That river rock, Matt, tell them, it stinks. Yeah. And then all of a sudden, you're digging out like I thought I was digging to China.
6: Yeah, because it sank deeply into the soil. And then a lot of times when that happens, if somebody owned the home before you, they just added more rock on the top instead of digging it out and doing it right the first time. And when you were in there, we talked about there's certain types of plant material that will not grow well in gravel. Like there's a plant that we sell a lot of, and there's a bunch of different varieties, but it's called Weigelia. And Weigelia does not like the reflective heat of gravel. So, and I'm saying this because I have some gravel at my house. There are a certain place for using gravel, but it does limit what you can use there. And if you have a more of a shady area, the gravel you can get away with a lot easier there. But if you're in the full sun, those rocks are going to get 140 degrees, and only certain plant material will take that environment. So when we're working with people, that's one of the questions we have to ask now when we're helping them lay out a landscape is, what are you going to use for a top dress? Are you going to use gravel? Are you going to use rock? Are you going to use mulch? And then we can move forward with what plant material we recommend for that sunny or shady area.
8: See, that's just it. Knowledge is king because you don't want to spend a ton of money.
6: Right.
8: Go get something that you're going to plant. It's going to die. I have one last thing, and I'll let you go because I know you've got other callers, but I also wanted to say this. When I dig did get through the gravel, mm-hmm. and I got it all out of the beds, and then we started to plant everything. And you know the stuff that we bought. We bought a combination of shrubs and hydrangea. Mm-hmm. One is the little punch. I also noticed this. When I did plant, it seems like it's kind of like a double whammy. The ground was kind of like clayish. So one of the flowering plants, I believe it's the little punch,
6: mm-hmm.
8: looks like it's already wilted. Is it not getting enough water? Is it got too much? Is it not breathing?
6: So that's a great question. When you transplant something, you're pulling that root system out of the pot and you're roughing that root system up a little bit. And when you put that in the ground, a newly fresh, like all the plants right now have this bright or heavy flush of new growth. And that new growth is sensitive to root change, because if you damage the roots, which you do not severely damaged, but you do alter the roots when you're planting, and you can get a little bit of wilt going on. I would, you know, pull back the gravel from where you planted that, and just check that. Grab a handful of that dirt. If you can make a ball of dirt and open your hand, and that ball of dirt, when you touch it, doesn't crumble down, there's good moisture in the soil. It shouldn't need to get watered, but I would check that just to be sure. We've had enough rain, but sometimes there's overhangs on a house that prevents the rain from making good contact with the ground. So each site's unique and different. You could check that, but some of that might just be a little bit of transplant shock. And that's one of the reasons we have that 3-month 100% guarantee, and then the 1-year 50% guarantee, because it covers that transplant shock. If for some reason that plant does not take in that soil, that's why we have that guarantee.
8: Well, it's good to know. Once again, you guys are the best. Thanks for taking my call. Pam, thanks for the time. I don't want to take up all the time because I know you've got a lot of other callers, but I can't say enough great things about Rice's Nursery. We went to
9: Roars.
8: Portage, Pam.
9: Roars Nursery. Roars.
8: Roars. What did I say?
1: Don't worry about it. We're not repeating it.
8: That's fine. You know, things are embedded because I'm right down the street, but thanks again.
1: Hey,
7: thank you.
1: I'd like to call your show and talk sports sometime. How about that?
8: You got it. Anytime you want.
1: Yay. All right. Thank you, sir. Have a good one.
8: Thanks, guys.
1: All right. We're going to take a break, and when we come back, we'll head back to the phones. And again, you can give us a call at 330-450-1480.
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1: And welcome back to Let's Grow Together with Roar's Nursery and Garden Center. Matt and Rachel are here, and we've got the phone calls coming in this morning. We are going to go to Al in Plain Township. You are on the air with Roar's Nursery. Go ahead.
21: Good morning, everyone.
7: Good morning.
22: Morning.
21: I got two things. The first, 3 years ago, I did get some milkweed from Roar's.
1: Yeah.
21: And I have to tell you, if you have children or grandchildren, it's a must.
1: Aw.
21: My plant is at its fullest. I had six chrysalis last year. We produced six monarch. My granddaughters went crazy. They enjoyed every stage.
7: That's so fun.
21: It definitely attracts. That's the monarchs.
7: Yeah.
21: That's the plant that the monarchs, you know,
22: prefer.
7: Yeah, it's cool to be able to watch that cycle.
21: But the perennial itself is beautiful.
7: Mm-hmm.
21: So it's almost, I'm not telling anybody what to do, but if you do have kids and grandkids, it's almost a must because it's so enjoyable to watch.
7: It really is. And it's so great to get them interacting with nature and to see that kind of thing. And
21: Absolutely.
7: I love hearing that.
21: The other question, Matt, the all-season fertilizer, I have them on every plant, but all this rain, do we need to put more down? Is it washed out now?
22: No. Nope.
21: Because I know it's still okay with all that rain.
22: 100%. It's designed to be in a nursery environment. It was that fertilizer was actually made for the nursery world, but it works great in the homeowner world as well. Now, at the nursery world, we water everything. It rains every night in a nursery environment. So at a home, it's going to last for at least 6 full months. In a nursery world, we're probably going to get 4 or 5 months out of it. But it's still going to be significantly longer. It's designed to break down very slowly over a long period of time. And the rain and the heat is much less affects that fertilizer than most fertilizers. So, no, you are completely fine. It will still last the entire season for you.
21: Okay. All righty. I appreciate you guys.
22: Yeah, thanks for the call,
1: Al. Have a good
22: one, Al.
1: Thanks, Al.
21: We'll see you. Bye-bye.
1: Bye-bye. All right, let's go to Carol in Perry Township. You are on the air with Roar's Nursery. Go ahead.
23: Good morning.
22: Good morning.
23: It's me again about the hydrangea.
22: Okay.
23: I have three, and I got out there early. They're the glowing ember.
22: Yep.
23: They're macro.
22: Mm-hmm.
23: I call them macro.
22: Yep.
23: Anyhow, I got out there and got down in them to get the leaves out and that.
22: Yep. Mm-hmm.
23: And there's these new growths coming from the bottom.
22: Yes.
23: But the top is full of these tan-colored ones, and when I snip it to see if there's any green or scrape it, I just see a hair, just a hair. Should I cut those off? They're ugly.
22: Yes, so all of our glowing embers at the nursery and even the ones that I have planted at my home this year, I did have to trim all the canes off. Our winter that we

0: had was pretty severe. And also our spring, how we warmed up and got cold again right away. Most of the canes on those did die. Now, a lot of people are afraid to cut that off. They're like, oh no, then I won't get as many flowers, or the plant won't grow back as full. It 100% absolutely will grow back as full. It has a root system large enough to support a 3-foot plant, then it's going to regrow a 3-foot plant. And if we have a mild winter next year, then the canes will survive. It may affect the amount of blooms you get this year. If there's any growth coming off the canes down close to the ground, leave that part alone. Don't cut the new growth off. Just want to cut any of the old canes off. So, yes, I would do that.
1: Yeah, you should be seeing some leaves out
0: by now.
1: Anything.
2: Oh, there's leaves just all over at the bottom.
1: Yeah.
0: Correct.
2: When I reach down in there, there's these stems that are wobbly, and this new growth is on them. And I thought to myself, I had gotten down in there, and I had thinned them, I called it.
0: Yep.
2: Mm-hmm. Dry ones, they would just
0: snap right off, right?
1: That's perfect.
2: Yeah.
1: Yep, that's the best thing to do. So, yeah, and you can cut those other ones off. So.
0: Yeah, I would trim those other ones down at this point and then give it a good dose of that all-season fertilizer. It'll feed it for the whole year.
2: Okay.
0: All right.
2: I put something else on them. I can't remember what that was. You had talked about a food.
0: Probably triple superphosphate.
2: Yeah.
0: And it's if you used that, you can use the all season in conjunction with the triple superphosphate. The triple superphosphate is like 0.45 or 54.0. And so it's designed to help the plant create a large bloom head, but it doesn't help it really push a lot of growth, where the all-season fertilizer is designed to push growth on a plant. So when we have a plant that went through the winter and we had to cut it way back, using that all-season will help it regrow the foliage.
2: Okay.
0: Hey,
2: great. Thank you very much for your help.
0: You're welcome.
1: Thanks,
0: great question.
1: Carol. Thanks for the call.
2: Bye.
3: Bye-bye. All right. Before we go to break for the news, I'll show you this. This came from Mary. She sent this. She says, this is your all-season fertilizer on her roses, the first time she has ever used it. Look at that.
0: Uh-huh.
3: They are beautiful.
0: That's 100% what the growers use to produce the roses. And that is a picture-perfect reason why people come back and buy it every year.
3: Look at that.
0: Because it's just so full. And roses are like my lab. They're heavy feeders. They like to eat all of the time. And I think a big part of it's because the continuous blooming. They're constantly growing, they're constantly blooming, and in doing so, they need to be fed to keep that growth happening.
3: Right.
0: And that all season will continue to release for that 6 months. That's a
3: beautiful
0: picture.
3: Beautiful picture. Thank you, Mary.
0: That's the sunny knockout rose. So it'll bud a real deep yellow, and then it opens up to kind of like a creamy yellow color.
3: Yeah, gorgeous.
0: Yeah, beautiful picture.
3: All right, we're going to take our break. When we come back, get ready. We'll show you some pictures Matt, the photographer, took earlier this morning, and a lot more to come. Give us a call, 330-450-1480. 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
17: News Talk 1480 WHBC Newsroom. The first hearing of the new Ohio Joint Data Center Committee has happened in Columbus. This bipartisan committee digging into the impact the massive projects could have on communities across Ohio. People living near proposed sites have been raising concerns about everything from higher electric bills, water use, noise, and whether the projects are really bringing in enough jobs. Lawmakers say they want facts before moving forward. The death toll from the rupture of an 80,000-gallon chemical tank at the Nippon Dynawave paper mill in Washington climbed to 11 yesterday as rescuers transitioned to a recovery operation with no hope of finding any survivors. New GPS data from electronic devices belonging to Brian Hooker has prompted U.S. investigators to seek permission to relaunch a dive search in the Bahamas for his missing wife, Lynette Hooker. She's been missing since April 4th. A U.S. official says the GPS information appeared to contradict Brian Hooker's account of his whereabouts the night that his wife disappeared. In sports, the Guardians beat the Nationals yesterday 3-2. They're off tonight. They'll host the Red Sox tomorrow night. NBA West Finals back to Texas. The San Antonio Spurs will host the Oklahoma City Thunder. 8:30 tip-off set for tonight. I'm Pam Cook.
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18: Here's your AccuWeather forecast. Today will be mostly sunny with pleasant conditions and lower humidity. The high will reach 70 degrees. Tonight, expect a clear sky with moonlight and a low of 46 degrees. Tomorrow will bring mostly sunny skies and nice weather with a high of 74 degrees. Tomorrow night will have a moonlit sky and a low of 49 degrees. Looking ahead to Saturday, anticipate mostly sunny conditions and pleasant weather with a high of 70 degrees. With the AccuWeather forecast, I'm meteorologist Jason Caterina for News Talk 1480 WHBC.
3: And this is Let's Grow Together with Roar's Nursery and Garden Center. Matt and Rachel are here. I'm Pam. And we're excited to go back to the phones this morning. We have

0: John, who's been patiently waiting in Canton. Good morning, John. You're on the air with Roar's Nursery. Go ahead.
1: Good morning, everybody.
2: Good morning.
1: Is there an advantage to, when planting vegetables, to use Epsom salts?
3: You know, I honestly, I personally, I don't know. I have heard that.
2: Epsom salt has a lot of manganese in it, and manganese is an actuator which allows the plant to draw iron up into the system. So, yes, if you're deficient in manganese, but if you're not deficient in manganese, it's not a necessity.
3: Yeah,
2: and a lot of the Garden Tone products that you sell have that manganese in it already. The problem with Epsom salt, if you get it in there in too strong of a concentrated form, it can actually hurt the plant. So you have to be super careful with it. Whereas like a Garden Tone product, you can blend that with the soil without risk of damage.
3: Yeah. So, I mean, I don't think it necessarily hurts, because I have heard of people like even dissolving it in water and using it that way. And it just kind of, adds manganese to the soil. But
1: is that good for all vegetables or just like tomatoes?
3: It is good for all vegetables, but it is just like a micronutrient. So a lot of, if you are using organic fertilizer and other things, even like compost or sweet peat and stuff, a lot of that already has a lot of the micronutrients in it, especially the fertilizers geared towards the vegetables.
2: And it's not a supplement for a fertilizer.
3: Right.
2: Let's make that really clear. It is a micronutrient. It helps the regular fertilizer that you're using do its job better.
3: It's
2: not going to replace a fertilizer in any way, shape, or form.
3: Yeah, it'd just be kind of like you taking a manganese pill or something, you know, if that makes sense. So.
1: Okay, thank you very much.
3: Yeah.
2: You're welcome.
3: Sure.
0: Thanks, John.
3: Yeah, I hope that helps.
0: All right. We also had a caller call in and ask, how do you use the fertilizer on flowers?
2: So the all-season fertilizer, I didn't get a chance to talk to him, but he said he wants to use it on flowers. So if we're talking about trees and shrubs that flower or perennials that flower, you're going to use the product the same way on all of those different situations. You're going to sprinkle it on the ground. Like perennials is 2 scoops, shrubs is 3 scoops, trees is 5 scoops, and there's a scooper in every bag that we sell. And then you're going to scratch it down through the mulch so it makes good soil contact. It will leach down through the mulch and get to the roots eventually, but scratching it through the mulch, allowing the fertilizer to the pellets to make soil contact, helps it work faster. Mm-hmm. And then I know that Rachel uses it in the greenhouse.
3: Yeah, we use it in I was going to hint on that too. A lot of times I will kind of work it in, not just pour 1 scoop like went into a hole, just kind of work it around into the soil that way. But the same way with the
2: custom
3: when we're planting
2: planters,
3: custom planters, we will actually just mix it right into that dirt.
0: Okay.
3: Or you can do it just right on top. I just kind of sprinkle it right on the top surface.
2: So it can
3: and
2: be
3: it'll
2: top
3: work right
2: dressed.
3: Down. Yep.
2: Yeah,
3: top
2: I've used
3: dress.
2: It in my wife's hanging basket. She gets a geranium hanging basket, and I've just done it as a top dress in the geranium basket. It works well. And then even in the pond department, I'll mix it with some of our Roar's potting soil. I'll blend that with our Roar's potting soil, and then that's what we'll use for potting up plants in the pond department.
3: Yeah, there's really no wrong way to do it, honestly. It's a lot easier than, say, a liquid, because a liquid, you know, you can overdose and that kind of stuff.
2: And you got to remember to do it all.
3: Yeah, and you got to remember to do it. Yeah, but the all seasons is pretty easy. I mean, you just scoop and dump.
0: Yeah, and it's the granules,
3: it's
0: right?
3: It's the granules. Yep, little green.
2: And this is something I think we don't talk about a lot, so I do want to mention it. Those green pellets take about 18 months to break down.
3: Mm-hmm.
2: So a lot of times people come in the next year, they're like, oh, no, I've still got some left from last year. Well, the active ingredient has already done its job. It only lasts 6 months. But the shell does take longer to break down than other fertilizers, so it is important to continue to do it on a once a year basis early in the spring. And if you see some of the green pellets left, just know that those shells take longer to break down. That's all.
0: Okay. And speaking of which, the planters out front of the radio station have those granules in
2: them.
0: You
2: can still see them.
0: You can still see them.
2: But
3: they're
2: inactive, basically. They've leached out all of the fertilizer that was in the pellet. And so it's just an empty shell. So when we go out there next Thursday,
0: folks, we're going to be on the lawn with our show.
2: Yep.
3: Yes, we will bring some fresh fresh plants and
0: mix us up.
2: Probably a little fresh soil. Yeah. And
3: get those pumpkins out of there.
0: No, I threw the pumpkins away.
3: I did see little babies out there.
0: Oh, the plants growing.
2: I see what they mean. In the planter in the fall, a lot of times the seeds hit the soil.
0: Is that what that is?
3: That's what that is. Yeah.
0: Well, look, I'm growing pumpkins. How about that? Oh, my gosh. Well, I can't wait till next week. It's supposed to be very warm next week.
2: It's going to be nice.
0: And for us to be out front, we always like to do one of our shows in the spring, summer, out on the lawn so that you guys take great care of our planters for us. And so I'm excited about that. Yeah, that's always fun. We have a good time. And again, like I said, the weather looks like it's going to cooperate. So we'll keep our fingers crossed because we know how that can change very quickly here in Ohio. So
2: for sure.
0: So, and anybody, you're all welcome to come down and hang out with us. If you have pictures or questions for Matt or Rachel, you can come down and say hello.
2: Yeah. Love to meet anybody who wants to come down. It's actually pretty fun out there.
0: Yes, we have a good time.
2: It's a lot of fun.
0: All right, we're going to go back to the phones. We have Jimmy in Canton. You are on the air with Roar's Nursery. Go ahead.
4: Yes, my question is, I have a hill that I'm getting too old to cut. What's good to put on that hill that, you know, because I don't want to cut it. I want to end up putting mulch later, but what's the best way to do that hill?
2: Okay, so is the hill in sun or shade? I mean, how many hours of sun does that area get? More than 4 or less than 4 hours?
4: More.
2: More than 4. Okay, so you're in a full sun environment. And so then we're going to ask you another question. Do you want to use like a ground cover perennial, or were you looking more to use like a shrub? Like there's some real low growing shrubs like junipers. There's a ground cover juniper that'll get each plant will get 6 foot by 6 foot, but only about 4 or 5 inches tall. And so it kind of creates a carpet on the ground.
4: Well, I had seen this flower. It looked like it spreads all over the place.
2: Okay.
4: It's different colors, and it's just spreads, you know. I don't know how to really describe the little thing. And I asked the owners that had it, you know, what is the name? They didn't even know, but it spreads. But, you know, and it's pretty, and it doesn't seem like you get more than maybe 6 or 8 inches high.
2: Okay.
3: It could have been creeping phlox. Is that done blooming now? Is it done blooming now? Do you know?
4: Yeah, they're blooming now. So nobody knows where they are. Yeah.
2: Well, if you snap a picture, you can always stop in at either one of the two Roar's Nursery locations, and our staff will know what it is. And then we can better instruct you on how to plant it, how many you would need to fill in that space.
3: Yeah.
2: And like, say the hillside's, you know, 20 foot long by 10 foot wide. We're going to tell you how many plants it's going to take and how long it's going to take to fill in when you plant that. So if you want it to fill in very quickly, of course, it's going to take quite a few more plants. And then we're also going to recommend a product, no matter which one you choose to use, called Preen. And what Preen does is it's a granular. You sprinkle it all over the hillside, and then you mulch. And what that does is it kills weed seeds as they germinate. So that you don't have to worry about weeds coming up in that hillside, because it will save you a lot of time getting out there and having to pull weeds.
4: Okay, and I'm kind of needing that now. But what I'm going to do, my question is, do I have to put that paper down, that whatever that...
2: So you're talking like a weed fabric. Normally when we're mulching, I don't recommend the weed fabric because as soon as the mulch breaks down on top of the weed fabric, it'll just grow weed seeds anyways. The only time I recommend the fabric is usually when we're using a gravel. Now, if you're going to use gravel on the hillside, then it's imperative. It's super important that you use that fabric.
4: No, I'm a mulcher.
2: Okay, yep. Okay.
4: I'm going to come and get that granule. So put the granule down before the mulch?
2: Yeah, you want to put the granular down before the mulch. And if it's grass right now, a lot of times you're going to want to spray that area with like a Roundup style product and kill off what's there. And when you spray it, you want to wait 7 days before you plant in that area.
4: Okay, what I'm going to do is I'll spray the grass. I'm just going to mulch it. I don't really care if I get a flower or something. But I got some hospice that I was kind of going to throw in there because I don't want to be planting no flowers every year.
2: I'm getting older, and I totally understand that.
3: Me too.
2: I want low maintenance.
4: Yeah. Right.
3: And any kind of plants will kind of help with erosion, too, there.
4: Okay, so...
2: Yeah, if you want to bring a picture in of the area, that'll help us
3: help
2: you.
3: We
2: can make the right recommendation for you.
4: Okay, sir. Thank you. I'm going to snap it now.
2: All right. Alrighty. Thanks for the call.
3: Thanks.
0: Bye-bye. All right. We'll take our final break. And when we come back, we'll quickly look at those pictures that Matt
3: took,
0: because there's some good ones there. Again, it is Let's Grow Together with Roy.
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0: It is our final segment of Let's Grow Together with Roar's Nursery and Garden Center. Matt and Rachel are here. We're going to go back to the phones. We have Mike in Maslin. You are on the air with Roar's Nursery. Go ahead.
18: Hi, good morning.
2: Good morning.
18: I just had a question about, I have a large white oak. And every year, it, I don't know if the terminology is right, when it blooms, it has those long brown
2: catkins.
18: Yep. fall to the ground and make such a mess.
2: Yes.
18: This year, it's like half or a third of the
2: catkins
18: that it usually makes. And I don't know if that's an indication of the health of the tree or the winter we had. Do you have any?
2: So how old is the tree? How old is the tree?
18: Oh, it's probably 20 years old.
2: Okay. All right. Weather will determine a lot of times the blooming cycle and the of all the spring flowering trees. Apple orchards deal with this, but it also happens on the nut trees as well. And having, like, what will happen is the flower can start to come out, and then the cold snap happens, and it knocks the flowers back, and you'll get significantly less nut harvest generally when that happens. But it could also be something where the tree's not getting enough nutrients. So you could use that all-season fertilizer on a tree that size, that age, instead of the 5 scoops recommended on the package. You're going to use more like 10 scoops. And because a tree that age is going to have a deeper root system, I would take like a screwdriver or a dowel rod of some type, and I would poke holes in a circle out from the trunk of the tree, probably 6 to 8 feet, and then you know, go down about 8 inches, and then you're going to put that partial scoop in each hole, and do that maybe 40 spots around the tree.
18: Okay.
2: And what that'll do is it's going to help get nutrients down to the root system of the tree right away. That's going to feed it for the whole year. But it could just be a weather thing as well. Mm-hmm. So sometimes it's hard to say. But those are the two main causes when we get less of a flowering in the spring.
18: So that means there'll be less acorns, you think?
2: It should be less acorns this year as well. And a white oak is actually one of the largest acorns of all the different oak species. It's actually highly sought after for feeding the deer and for turkey especially.
18: Okay. Uh-huh. You know, I've noticed other trees in the neighborhood when I walk my dog that usually those flowers just pile up in the street along the curb.
2: Yes.
18: There's not as many this year.
2: Okay, tells me it's probably more of an environmental thing than a nutrient thing. So, I mean, I can remember last year it sounded like hail falling in the woods when I was out there in the fall. So we're just and the weather will determine our nut harvest in the fall and the spring, no different than the apple orchards. If the apple orchards get a frost when the blossoms are fully formed, then it's gonna reduce the apple harvest that year.
18: Well, maybe I won't be blowing off as many
2: acorns. That's
0: there
2: true.
0: There you go.
2: Well, thank you for the call. It was great.
18: Appreciate the information. Thanks.
2: Great question.
3: Thanks, Mike.
0: Bye-bye.
2: We better get to these pictures.
0: Let's get to our pictures. Yeah, we don't want to waste Matt's photography efforts here. And if you're watching on Facebook or on our YouTube channel, you'll be able to see what we're describing maybe a little later on. You want to go and check that out and take a look at the beautiful pictures.
2: I thought of this one for you this morning, Pam. This is Lakothi, so it's one that'll do really good in the shade. It will take some sun, too. And it has a white flower, has kind of a – and it's an evergreen, so it's going to keep that foliage through the winter time.
0: Okay.
2: And it's got kind of a waxy cuticle on the leaf, so more so than a rhododendron or azalea will survive through the winter when we have a windy winter a little better. That is one of my favorite plants.
3: That is so pretty.
2: That one is called Little Lime Punch Hydrangea. And those blooms are as big as my hands. And that is a 10-gallon that was greenhouse forced a little bit. They really don't normally start blooming in our landscapes until probably July. Mm-hmm. But flowers sell product. And so sometimes the greenhouses will kick them out a little bit early and turn up the heat, you know, a month or two early. And that's where this one came from. Now, that's how the flower looks when it first opens. It's pure white. And then it'll start to dry to a half pink, half white, and then at the very end it gets almost like a raspberry color to the flower.
0: That's pretty.
2: And it'll flower a long time. Yeah, their flower time is gonna be about 6 to 8 weeks minimum.
0: Okay, good.
2: That is a brand new one, just came out this last year, called Stormproof. Now, Stormproof is a new type of Annabelle hydrangea for anybody that knows some of the older plants, and a lot of times it's referred to as the snowball bush. Mm-hmm. So there's two plants referred to as the snowball bush. One's a viburnum that flowers early in the spring, like a month ago, a couple weeks ago. And then there's this one that's going to flower in the summertime. And this one has a very large white ball flower on it. And this plant's claim to fame is that its stems are stronger, so it can support the weight of that bloom with the water so it doesn't flop
3: That's
2: over.
3: The one thing I always, because they always remind me of my grandmother, and that was the one thing I really remember was falling over.
16: Yeah, falling over. Yeah.
2: Beautiful plant, first rain, now six inches tall and 5 feet wide.
3: So
2: that one has been super popular, and I have seen that in the test gardens, so it does hold up to the rain. And I'll let Rachel.
3: That's just a little smidge of petunias. So that's just a little packet there. Like-

0: Very pretty.
1: That is a dahlia. So we have a lot of pretty potted dahlias this year, too. Mm-hmm. And that's one of those really nice ones that if you just keep cutting them, they'll just keep blooming.
2: Keep blooming. So,
1: yep. Yeah. Another dahlia. That's a nice mm-hmm. bright red double
3: See how different
1: one.
3: The flowers
2: I was
3: so
2: just going to say, because my dahlia looked different than the one right. prior to.
1: Yes.
2: But
1: one,
2: yes.
1: Yep.
2: Yeah, those are really pretty. Oh, I like red. That's yeah. real pretty.
1: And that's a coreopsis, actually. That is a perennial. And it does, it has a nice little double bloom on it too, but that's another long bloomer for a perennial. So,
2: okay.
1: Peonies.
2: Mm-hmm.
1: Those are so Carl pretty. Rosenfeld peonies. That's a nice bright.
2: They don't last long bright. Enough though.
1: They don't, but they are beautiful.
3: They're showy when they're blooming though.
2: And yeah.
1: That is Dianthus, which is, kind of a small scale ground cover.
3: You say it's fragrant?
1: It's very fragrant.
3: I've never
1: really?
3: Smelled
1: yes.
3: it.
1: Yeah.
3: I've never
1: like,
3: smelled it. Huh.
1: Yeah, a lot of them, you can just, as you walk by, you can smell them. But there's a lot of different varieties of them, but they're real good for like the front of a garden. And that is one of our cone hanging baskets of New Guinea impatiens.
3: Like a wicker cone hanging basket.
2: They're beautiful.
3: Yeah, very pretty. I've not seen those in the quantities we have them in.
1: Yeah. And those are nice too because you can save them from year to year.
3: Yeah. Right. And then you can reuse it.
1: Yeah. More hanging baskets.
2: More hanging
1: baskets. So we still have a ton of hanging baskets.
2: They're
1: those
2: beautiful.
1: Are the beautiful petunia mix hanging baskets. Those are some of the big ones that we got.
2: And I think that's it.
1: That is it.
2: Wow. Oh. Just in time. So next week,
1: wow, yeah, here we
2: again,
1: are.
2: We're going to be broadcasting out on the front lawn next Thursday.
1: Do the planters.
2: Still take your calls and all those kinds of good things. And they'll be doing the planters out front. You can come by.
1: Come visit.
2: And sit with us if you'd like to do that. We'd love to have you. And we will see you guys with shovel in hand next week.
1: Yes, we will.
3: Get to watch
1: her
3: creativity.
2: So. I know, yes.
3: The way she mixes the annuals and perennials is pretty awesome.
2: It is pretty awesome. All right, stay tuned, folks.
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2: This is WHPC News. Good morning. I'm Pam Cook. Not much to go on, but troopers with the Canton Post of the State Highway Patrol hope to track down a vehicle that injured three people last Saturday night in Bethlehem Township. The patrol says a four-door sedan struck a downed tree along Hudson Drive southwest near Beth Avenue around 10:30 Saturday night. The driver then left the scene. Two men and a woman checking out the tree were struck by it, with one of the men suffering life-threatening injuries, the female victim sustaining serious injuries. The other man's injuries are said to be minor. The suspect car, potentially gray, silver, or white. You should contact the Highway Patrol if you can provide any information. A 53-year-old man from Canton is dead, killed in a traffic accident involving his SUV and a tanker truck at an intersection in northern end of Tuscarawas County. Highway Patrol troopers say that Jeffrey Nur did not stop at the stop sign at Route 93 and 250, crashing into the big rig. He died at the scene. The effort to put some controls on AI has moved forward as the State House bipartisan Senate Bill 168 regulates AI-generated content, criminalizing harmful deepfakes, and even demanding recognizable watermarks on public images. The monthly budget meetings with the Stark County commissioners, the budget director, treasurer, and auditor show the county is on par with its 2026 operating budget, spending about 33% of the $99 million budgeted as of the end of April. They're sticking to it even with higher revenue figures, with the general fund up 3.6%. And the 0.5% sales tax revenue up 5% for the year.
3: I want to thank the taxpayers of Stark County because, you know, our 0.5% sales tax is for criminal justice only, and we can provide the services and the jail renovation, things like that.
2: Stark County Commissioner Richard Regula, that jail renovation project is about 20% complete. End of the school year means an increase in road projects as ODOT, county engineers, and others look to get the work done when the buses aren't running. And that is the case in Carroll County, where Route 39 at the eastern end of the county will see a $5.8 million full-depth replacement project for pavement. 5 miles of pavement is being removed, and there will be some inconveniences.
4: We will, of course, maintain traffic for locals or anybody needing to access businesses within that area, but there will be a 75-day detour.
2: And that will start on Monday, according to ODOT's Lauren Burrell. The detour makes use of routes 524 and 164. For News Talk 1480 WHBC, I'm Pam Cook.
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5: Here's your AccuWeather forecast. Today will bring mostly sunny skies with pleasant temperatures reaching a high of 70. Tonight, expect a clear sky illuminated by the moon with a low of 46. Tomorrow will be mostly sunny and nice with a high of 74. Tomorrow night will also feature a moonlit sky with a low of 49. Looking ahead to Saturday, anticipate mostly sunny conditions and pleasant weather with a high of 70.
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0: What's up, guys? 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When people call in the Ramsey Show, 90% of the money problems I hear could be solved with one thing, having a plan. 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
2: From the News Talk 1480 WHBC newsroom, the former deputy chief of the Columbus Police says he was sexually abused by Dr. Richard Strauss while he attended Ohio State University. The now safety director for the city of Gahanna, Tim Becker, says Strauss sexually abused him while he was a student, a secret he says he kept for decades. An independent investigation commissioned by Ohio State concluded that Strauss sexually abused at least 177 male students. Since then, more than 100 others have come forward. Becker is not part of any lawsuit. He said he felt it was important to tell his wife and three grown children before going public. A Google software engineer arrested yesterday on charges that he used access to his employer's internal search trend data to make more than $1 million in fraudulent bets on the prediction market platform Polymarket. Michael Spagnolo, an Italian citizen, is accused of betting under the name Alpha Raccoon on what users would search for most on Google in 2025, knowing the answers before the public did. His biggest win was $1.2 million, and that came from betting that R&B artist David would be Googled the most as the most Googled person this year. In sports, the Guardians beat the Nationals yesterday 3-2. They are off tonight. They will host the Red Sox tomorrow night. I'm Pam Cook.
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3: Your AccuWeather forecast this afternoon will bring mostly sunny skies, pleasant conditions, and lower humidity levels with a high of 71. Tonight, expect a clear sky illuminated by the moon with a low of 46. Looking ahead to tomorrow, anticipate mostly sunny weather and pleasant conditions with a high of 76. Tomorrow night will feature clear skies once again with a low temperature of...
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3: This is WHBC News. Good morning. I'm Pam Cook. The $75 million renovation of the Starr County Jail is 21% complete. That from the county leadership, with 186 working days put in so far on Route 62. Commissioner Richard Regula says the new facility with pod-style layout will offer a lot more mental health services.
4: We're going to go from 35 mental health beds to about 145 and try to help people. When you're in our custody, we have to provide you with health care, and we have to provide you with mental health care.
3: Bricks will begin to be attached to concrete in August. The renovation is set to be done by the end of next year. A big $5.8 million ODOT pavement improvement project in Carroll County. 5 miles worth of Route 39 will be replaced in the eastern part of the county. The old pavement that goes back 50 to 60 years will be removed with new asphalt put down.
5: This pavement has reached its longevity. It's time for it to be replaced, and we go all the way down to the base to basically rebuild the roadway to make for a smooth and, you know, safe surface for many years to come.

0: You're used to traveling in that area. Route 39 will be closed for 2.5 months starting Monday. Canton posted the State Highway Patrol looking for a hit-skip vehicle involved in an accident last Saturday night in Bethlehem Township that injured 3 people, 2 of them seriously. The 2 men and 1 woman were standing near a downed tree that had fallen on Hudson Drive Southwest just north of Bolivar when a car came from the opposite direction and struck the tree, which then hit the 3 of them. One of the men has life-threatening injuries, while the female victim suffered serious injuries. The only vehicle description is a possible small, light-colored 4-door sedan. You can find out more details at WHBC.com. A Canton man was killed Tuesday night in a crash involving his SUV and a tanker truck at the intersections of Route 250 and 93 just south of Beach City. New Philadelphia Post to the Highway Patrol says 53-year-old Jeffrey Nur was dead at the scene. Trooper say he failed to stop at the stop sign and hit the big rig. The truck driver was not injured. Big name entertainment for the Stark County Fair this year. Superstar Trace Adkins is the headliner for the September 3rd country music show at the fair. Tickets go on sale tomorrow morning at 10, with Labor Day a week later this summer. The fair runs September 1st through September 7th. One of the crews with the Akron Fire Department has been presented with the Ohio EMS Star of Life Award. They were called to a home where a woman was giving birth. It wasn't easy. The baby was in a breech position, which meant additional time and care. That crew was recently recognized. For News Talk 1480 WHBC, I'm Pam Cook.
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2: Here's your AccuWeather forecast. This afternoon, expect mostly sunny skies, pleasant conditions, and lower humidity with a high of 71. Tonight will bring a clear sky illuminated by the moon with a low of 46. Tomorrow, anticipate mostly sunny weather and pleasant conditions with a high of 76. Tomorrow night will be clear with the moon shining bright and a low of 50. Looking ahead to Saturday, it'll be mostly sunny and pleasant with a high of 70.
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2: The News Talk 1480 WHBC Newsroom. The first hearing of the new Ohio Joint Data Center Committee has happened in Columbus. This bipartisan committee digging into the impact the massive projects could have on communities across Ohio. People living near proposed sites have been raising concerns about everything from higher electric bills, water use, noise, and whether the projects are really bringing in enough jobs. Lawmakers say they want facts before moving forward. The death toll from the rupture of an 80,000-gallon chemical tank at the Nippon Dynawave paper mill in Washington climbed to 11 yesterday as rescuers transitioned to a recovery operation with no hope of finding any survivors. New GPS data from electronic devices belonging to Brian Hooker has prompted U.S. investigators to seek permission to relaunch a dive search in the Bahamas for his missing wife, Lynette Hooker. She's been missing since April 4th. A U.S. official says the GPS information appeared to contradict Brian Hooker's account of his whereabouts the night that his wife disappeared. In sports, the Guardians beat the Nationals yesterday 3-2. They're off tonight. They'll host the Red Sox tomorrow night. NBA West Finals back to Texas. The San Antonio Spurs will host the Oklahoma City Thunder. 8:30 tip-off set for tonight. I'm Pam Cook.
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3: Here's your AccuWeather forecast. This afternoon will bring mostly sunny skies, pleasant conditions, and lower humidity levels with a high of 71. Tonight, expect a clear sky illuminated by the moon with a low of 46. Looking ahead to tomorrow, anticipate mostly sunny weather and pleasant conditions with a high of 76. Tomorrow night will feature clear skies once again with a low temperature of 50. With the AccuWeather forecast, I'm meteorologist Jason Catarina for News Talk 1480 WHBC.
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4: Exchange of fire. On Lisa Brady, Fox News. As talks continue on a possible path to peace, the U.S. strikes back after Iran launched drones toward a commercial ship trying to pass through the Strait of Hormuz.
5: CENTCOM says at least five one-way attack drones were intercepted on their way to that vessel. A U.S. strike was then conducted against a control station near the city of Bandar Abbas that was about to launch a sixth drone. In response, the Iranians launched a drone and ballistic missile attack against Kuwait, targeting a U.S. base there, according to Iran's IRGC.
4: Fox's Trey Yingst in Tel Aviv. The Kuwaitis confirming an attack on their territory. CENTCOM says the U.S. military and regional partners remain vigilant, defending against unjustified Iranian aggression. As for the talks, Iran remains publicly defiant, now claiming uranium enrichment is a red line in negotiations. Cuba getting some moral support in ongoing tensions with the U.S.
6: Foreign ministers of a number of Caribbean nations are insisting the increased economic pressure on Cuba is creating disastrous conditions on the island for the people living there. The Caribbean community and its Council for Foreign and Community Relations posts online it supports Cuba's sovereign right to import fuel. The Trump administration is blocking many fuel shipments to the island as part of a pressure campaign causing the island's power systems to fail. Neither Guyana nor Trinidad and Tobago, which both have security agreements with the U.S., signed that statement.
4: Fox's Evan Brown in Miami. Vice President J.D. Vance is in Colorado Springs right now giving a commencement address at the U.S. Air Force Academy, and he just announced he's so impressed with this group of cadets. He's

0: hiring a member of that class for a summer internship after graduation. Stocks are higher, adding to records. Right now, the Dow's up 37 points. 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
2: Here's your AccuWeather forecast. This afternoon, expect mostly sunny skies, pleasant conditions, and lower humidity with a high of 71. Tonight, we'll bring a clear sky illuminated by the moon with a low of 46. Tomorrow, anticipate mostly sunny weather and pleasant conditions with a high of 76. Tomorrow night will be clear with the moon shining bright and a low of 50. Looking ahead to Saturday, it'll be mostly sunny and pleasant with a high of 70. With the AccuWeather forecast, I'm meteorologist Jason Caterina for News Talk 1480 WHBC.
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12: 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In 1971, gold was $35 an ounce. After the dollar was cut loose from it, inflation soared. 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
11: U.S. officials confirming to Fox News that American and Iranian negotiators have reached a 60-day ceasefire extension, a memorandum of understanding.
10: Fox's Trey Yingston, Tel Aviv.
11: The question now is whether or not President Trump and Iran's Supreme Leader, Mustafa Khamenei, will sign off to move this deal forward. As part of the current framework, we are told this would extend the ceasefire and open the Strait of Hormuz. The issue of Iran's nuclear program would be pushed down the road, and already we're starting to see a splinter in the positions, at least announced by Iranian state media and announced by President Trump.
10: The U.S. and Iranian officials have drawn different red lines on Iran's nuclear program. The framework would launch negotiations on those details. A top Pakistani diplomat expected in Washington tomorrow. This just hours after more of what CENTCOM calls defensive strikes, intercepting five Iranian drones that were threatening ships. The U.S. also hitting a site where a sixth drone was about to be launched. Pushback on ICE from the Massachusetts governor, releasing new guidance for schools, hospitals, and churches dealing with immigration agents.
12: The guidance from Democratic Governor Maura Healey includes barring access to areas like classrooms and offices at schools, child care providers, higher education institutions, and places of worship unless a valid judicial warrant or order is presented. The same goes for student information and that of patients in healthcare settings. Healey has been critical of the Trump administration's immigration policies.
13: They're going after people who aren't safety threats. And they're still making people afraid.
12: Homeland Security officials defend the use of administrative warrants, saying they're used only when a person has received a final order of removal from an immigration judge.
10: Fox's Tanya J. Powers. This is protests continue at one migrant detention facility in New Jersey. DHS Secretary Mark McMullen tells

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3: Here's your AccuWeather forecast. In the afternoon, expect mostly sunny skies, pleasant conditions, and lower humidity levels with a high of 71. Tonight will bring a clear sky illuminated by the moon, and temperatures will drop to a low of 46. Tomorrow, anticipate mostly sunny weather and a pleasant day ahead with a high of 76. Tomorrow night will once again offer a moonlit sky with temperatures dipping to a low of 50 with the AccuWeather forecast. I'm meteorologist Jason Caterina for News Talk 1480 WHBC.
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17: The Markley, Van Camp, and Robbins Show. Jamie Markley, David Van Camp, Scott Robbins. Did you say there's a big concert announcement, Scott?
18: Oh, I just happened to see it, that they're doing something in D.C. a week before the midterms, headlined by Bruce Springsteen, really. Foo Fighters, Dave Matthews, Joan Baez is still warbling at the age of 103. I don't know what's going on. It's a concert, I guess, they're going to have.
17: Before the midterms.
18: Yeah, before the midterms.
17: Yeah.
18: And Bruce sang two songs, apparently.
17: Is this Fight Oligarchy or something? What is it?
18: Fight the Power, whatever the hell it is. I don't know.
17: Right. Democratic fundraiser or something?
18: Well, it's something to make people want to vote for Democrats, I guess.
17: Huh.
18: It seems if I was a Republican, I'd say, please do more than five songs apiece. Do 10.
17: Oh, boy.
18: Make it an all-day festival.
17: Got it.
18: And then Bruce did 41 shots. In the streets of Minneapolis.
17: Okay.
18: As part of the warm-up for the show.
17: What is it called again?
18: It's a Freedom Festival or some kind of nonsense. I don't know.
17: Okay.
18: I don't have it in front of me.
17: Oh, you just mentioned it off air.
18: I just mentioned it off air, okay. Yeah. But it doesn't.

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10: It's Kenny and JT. Have a great show!
17: There are times when I wear this t-shirt where people think my name is Dusty. As in Dusty Rhodes.
18: The dusty armadillo, huh?
17: Son of a plumber. And it's 72 degrees right now in the heart of the Hall of Fame City. Yes.
18: I was driving in today up 77. It was 80 degrees on my thermometer.
17: That's why we've got these big oak trees out front. It keeps things cool downtown.
18: I was doing a riding with the road, man, on my way in, and my phone shut down because it was too hot. Because the sun was, blaring through.
17: You know what?
18: Beaming through the,
17: you know what that means?
18: The windshield.
17: You don't know about hard times, Daddy.
18: I know about hard times. I work in radio. Come on now. I work in radio. I'm not a TV guy, on a regular basis. So I know about hard times, Daddy.
17: Computer done took your job, Daddy.
18: My iPhone is my computer.
17: Me too.
18: Yeah, that's what. You're busy, man. You're
17: a lot of things going
18: dealing,
17: on, man. There's
18: you?
17: A lot. You know what the problem is? You try to correlate everything from your MacBook to your iPhone, thinking that everything talks together, and yet it doesn't. So I can send an email through my phone, but I can't use my computer.
18: Yeah.
17: Why? I don't know. But I'm not as dumb as I think. You know why?
18: Why?
17: Intern couldn't figure it out either. They know this crap.
18: Yeah, they do know this stuff. We got.
17: He walked me through it.
18: Intern Coach Kerr in the house with us here today. Did you have power this morning, though?
17: Yeah, the power's good.
18: Power's good.
17: Mm-hmm.
18: They put that new lamppost in or whatever it is.
17: Oh, yeah, we're good to go, man.
18: Any flying squirrels this morning you had to deal with?
17: Not today.
18: No? Okay.
17: Nope.
18: Anybody driving through your yard?
17: Well, you know what the problem is?
18: What?
17: The problem is this. When you do all the lawn work and you plant all the shrubs and everything, your job has just begun. Because now you've got to water it. You've got to water it a lot. Because, you know, anytime you plant something, it just gets, for lack of a better term, it gets shocked. So you put it in the ground, it came out of a pot, and now all of a sudden it's got to take.
18: Roars,
17: how long nursery. That happens?
18: Yeah.
17: That's anybody's guess is as good as mine. Yeah, I talked to them today. They were on Canton's Morning News, Let's Grow Together.
18: Right.
17: And I talked to Matt today, and it's still, I mean, my work has only begun.
18: Damn,
17: it's
18: dude.
17: Tough.
18: Are you going to have it done by the time winter comes?
17: Well, it's done.
18: Okay.
17: Hopefully by winter it takes. Because now I've got to see, okay, did I kill anything?
18: Oh, boy.
17: Is it going to take?
18: You didn't hit any water lines or anything digging down.
17: No water, no power or anything like that. Power was already off.
18: I was going to say, if you would have been
17: didn't
18: without,
17: worry about that.
18: Out power and out water if you would have hit
17: If I'd hit a power line, I'd really be on some hard times.
18: Oh, my. So, beautiful day out today.
17: Nice.
18: Frankie took him for a walk this morning, loving life. Dogs, I brought you some bags. Do you like that?
17: Don't tell anybody you stole those.
18: I didn't steal them.
17: You just borrowed them.
18: No, I had them in my garbage can in my garage. I had an excess of them, so I brought you some.
17: Yeah, perfect.
18: Clean up the poop. Now, do you use the poop?
17: Clean up the poop.
18: Do you use the poop as fertilizer or no?
17: No.
18: Okay.
17: No.
18: Didn't know if you could do that. As you can tell, I haven't landscaped a day in my life.
17: I want to tell you something. If you ever decide to.
18: Yes.
17: I'm not going to steer you away from this, but a lot of people are going towards the River Rock. And you've seen this, like when you and I went to spring training.
18: Yeah.
17: Where the flower beds

0: all have rock over it because right. nothing's going to grow there, and it's the desert, and it makes sense.
1: Right.
0: Well, now a lot of people in Northeast Ohio are doing the same. Oh, put in river rock. Mm-hmm. You never have to mulch again. It's a pain. And what does that
1: You're doing
0: rock
1: the
0: do?
1: River rock.
0: We've done it. Okay. We've had it for 3 years, but what does rock do that mulch doesn't do? Mulch disintegrates. Okay. What happens to a rock?
1: It sinks.
0: It sinks.
1: Ah,
0: so guess what happens when you want to plant?
1: What?
0: You got to dig that rock up. Oh, my back.
1: Man, your back, yeah.
0: My back is on hard times.
1: Yeah, you do know a lot about hard times, Eddie, because you already hurt your back when you almost fell at a Cavs game.
0: It's almost gone.
1: Is it?
0: That was the oblique.
1: The oblique you hurt.
0: Let's see something.
1: Yeah, how you feeling with the oblique?
0: Wait, man. 2 weeks, right?
1: Yeah.
0: 2 weeks you go on a DL for that?
1: Usually,
0: IL?
1: Yeah, 2 to 4, depending
0: on
1: how severe
0: it is. Let me do this.
1: Go ahead. Yeah. Feel okay? Turn, twist. You okay?
0: I think it's gone.
1: Okay, so your oblique's fine. Now it's your back.
0: Damn it. Put me back in the lineup. I think I'm good.
1: Okay. Your calf's good? You don't have a chisinol?
0: I don't have a chisinol.
1: Just
0: the oblique
1: back.
0: Is nothing to laugh about.
1: Yeah, we are
0: that
1: laughing,
0: sucked.
1: Though.
0: Well, the thing is, though, now you don't know what to expect until you experience it.
1: Right.
0: So you hear oblique. Growing up as a kid, did you ever hear of any of your favorite athletes having to be sidelined for a strained oblique?
1: Never, ever, ever.
0: Thank you. Neither did I.
1: Had no idea what an oblique was.
0: Well, I do now.
1: Yeah, yeah. Like, I you hurt your side. That's what they said. He hurt his side.
0: I've broken bones.
1: Yeah.
0: I've had hamstring issues.
1: Nah.
0: I've had a thigh bruise.
1: Right. Collarbone,
0: I've done,
1: right.
0: Yeah, the broken bone was a collarbone.
1: Okay, all right.
0: You know, digits, fingers, and everything
1: right.
0: else.
1: Yeah.
0: I've broken ribs.
1: I haven't broken the ribs.
0: I've never had an oblique, but I got news for you. It ain't no joke.
1: Yeah, I had the groin, as they like
0: that
1: to say.
0: Too. We've had that.
1: How about this? My freshman year playing basketball at BW, I pulled my right groin,
0: mm-hmm.
1: okay? And I tried to compensate for it, pulled my left groin. Yeah. Had two pulled groins at the same time.
0: Yep.
1: Pulling your groin's not fun. Well, anyways, so Crick, our trainer, you know, I had to sit in the whirlpool, whatever it was back then, and all the treatment, it sucked.
0: I've had tendonitis. I've had, what do they call the ankle sprain? What do they call the real
1: high ankle sprain?
0: High ankle sprain I've had.
1: Okay, all right.
0: That's no fun. You a lot of times they tell you, you're better off breaking the ankle. Now, I'm no doctor, but I got news for you. That was not fun either, because what happens is you invert your ankle to where it's like your foot goes inside.
1: Okay.
0: You know what I mean?
1: Yeah,
0: like towards the other one.
1: Yeah.
0: And the outside of your ankle basically, in this case, touched the ground.
1: Oh, snap.
0: It was bad.
1: Almost.
0: I mean, maybe would have been better off to snap it.
1: Right. How long did that one take you?
0: Months.
1: Really?
0: Yeah.
1: And those guys try and come back and play like in a week or two.
0: That's amazing. That's the beauty of world-class athletes, and they are.
1: Yeah, and we're lucky because, you know, we have Ortho United, which you and I have taken advantage of to help cure our breaks, sprains, spills, and all of that. But, I can't imagine getting that treatment and then coming back to play.
0: But that's just it. We can mend. We can take all the time we want. I could work through an oblique. Because I'm not taking at bats every 3 hours.
1: But it makes sense for baseball players where an oblique would really hurt because you're swinging the bat. What are you doing? You're twisting your core.
0: Here's the problem.
1: Five at bats a game, 40 pitches a game?
0: Here's the problem, and it's not going anywhere anytime soon.
1: What?
0: You want these guys to be as healthy as they can be, and we're going to spin this right into basketball.
1: Yeah.
0: Because, and I heard this after the hockey last night, everybody's playing through something now. But who's the healthiest? Well, when you consider the Cavaliers, we were as healthy going into the postseason as we were all season long, and yet they played worse.
1: Yes.
0: So my point is this. We're trying to get back onto the field as fast as we can, as healthy as we can. The seasons are too long.
1: Yes, they are. Oh, too many games. For 154 should be baseball, 14 should be football, and 75 should be basketball, in my opinion.
0: Which could still be too long. I mean, when you consider how many games they play in college, how many games they play in high school, now all of a sudden, I understand it's your job. And there maybe a lot of fans would say they're way overpaid.
1: Right.
0: And for me, when I consider the fact that professional athletes, especially in the NBA, can make upwards of almost $60 million a year,
1: right.
0: God only knows how much Shohei Ohtani's making, that might be too much. And if that's the case, you think about it and you go, okay, well, as a fan, you better get out there and play every day. And how do you not play through an oblique? Well, I got news for you. It's no picnic. You can't.
1: the Chisenhall one is the biggest one now. The sore calf, the calf strain, the calf pull, whatever you want to call it. Because if you try to come back too soon, you overcompensate, and that's when you snap that.
0: My biggest
1: Achilles.
0: Fear. That's my biggest fear in life right now.
1: The Achilles?
0: Is snapping my Achilles.
1: I'm very
0: I mean,
1: careful.
0: As far as a sports injury is concerned.
1: Right. But here's the thing. It doesn't have to be playing sports for us. You could, let's say you're lifting something in the garage and you step, because we see what it is.
0: Yeah.
1: It's that step back and you stretch that Achilles. Your heel comes off the ground. You're on your toes. And we've seen how many athletes, we know it right away. That And you see it in slow motion. It shrivels up the leg. You can tell when it pops. Yeah,
0: it ripples.
1: Ripple effect. That's it. Yeah. So I'm with you. I'm very, do you stretch your Achilles and your calves every day?
0: I stretch every day now at the gym.
1: Okay.
0: You know, I've been doing this in, Joe Palmisano showed me this workout. I do what's called a Tabata. And what it is it's a timed workout. And what you do is you can set it on your phone, and it's the app that it counts down how many sets you do and how many reps in a certain amount of time. And what I do is I have it set up for 12 exercises, 4 sets per exercise.
1: Okay.
0: Takes me anywhere between 45 minutes and an hour.
1: All right.
0: Okay. When I'm done on that 11th set, going into the 12th exercise.
1: Right.
0: It's all stretching.
1: Oh.
0: Because now, instead of doing one more exercise for, let's say I'm doing arms that day.
1: Right.
0: I go into this exercise chamber that's just something that you stretch. I don't know what it's called, but it looks like a torture device. And all you do is you stretch your hamstrings, your arms, every part of your body. And it's probably about at least, I would say, somewhere in the vicinity of 3 minutes.
1: All right.
0: At the end of my workout, so you're already loose, but the thing is this. Remember this, Coach Kerr.
1: Yeah, intern.
0: The older you get, the more you're going to have to stretch, because when we were your age, you just run out there and start playing.
1: Yeah.
0: And when we were your age and we were playing college football and he was playing college basketball, you'd go out for calisthenics and go, why are we doing this? It's a waste of time.
1: Right.
0: And it's not a waste of time. And you have to take advantage of it. You have to loosen up and you have to warm up so you don't get hurt worse. That's why a Chisenhall sometimes can lead to a torn Achilles.
1: And for those of you that don't know, we reference it as a Chisenhall. Lonnie Chisenhall, former third baseman outfielder for the Cleveland Indians, he would always tear his calf muscle. And so we started calling it, because he was on the IL so much, hey, he's got
0: always
1: a Chisenhall. Yeah.
0: And here's the other thing, too.
1: Yeah.
0: When we were his age, mm-hmm. Coach Kerr's age.
1: 21? 20. 20 years old.
0: Never heard of a calf strain.
1: Mm-mm. Mm-mm.
0: And especially if you did, you never knew that it could lead, and not every time
1: does
0: it.
1: My leg's sore.
0: Right. But now it could lead to a torn Achilles?
1: Right.
0: Had we known that?
1: Yeah. Who knows?
0: Sports injuries.
1: Yeah. When I'm taking Frankie for a walk, the curbs on our street are kind of, they're not the old standard curbs. They're the curbs are curved. So I'm able, and that's where I stretch. I get up there and I lean forward and it stretches my Achilles and the back of my legs and my calf.
0: We were at a Cavaliers game about 3 weeks ago.
1: Mm-hmm.
0: Is it a Cavs game or a Guardians game? Either one. I can't remember.
1: Okay.
0: But our buddies from Cleveland at Working Radio, we went across the street and we went to that Harry Buffalo.
1: Right.
0: So we were inside and it was really dark. I mean, the place should have been lit up a little bit better, and it was not really the greatest experience, and I'll tell you why. When we walked out, I hadn't seen this, and it's an older building, but there was a step, and I didn't recognize it. And coming out the front door, I took one step and literally went down. But I caught myself. I didn't fall.
1: Okay.
0: It wasn't as bad as when I ripped out my oblique.
1: Right.
0: But I looked and I go, that is terrible. Because it wasn't lit, but it was painted yellow. But when you walked out of the building,
1: you can't see that.
0: You can't see it.
1: Walking in,
0: you'll step up.
1: Right, right.
0: Had I taken one bad step and that ankle would have went to a side, it would have been broken easily.
1: Well, getting back to the stretching part, you know what I purchased on Memorial Day?
0: You said you got that shake plate.
1: I bought one of the vibrating plates, and I'm using it every day, 10 minutes, that's all. So you can increase. First full week, I'm going 10 minutes. Dude, this thing is awesome.
0: Yeah.
1: It's supposed to help with circulation. Anybody that's got restless leg out there, every once in a while I get that. You're looking to shed a few pounds, it's supposed to help. Mm-hmm. If you're trying to just get full body, better circulation and everything like that. So I bought one of the great thing about it is I'm starting to do the the Tai Chi. Have you seen these Tai Chi exercises on Instagram? Where it, you can either do them their chair for men over 45, 50.
0: All those,
1: yeah, right. So what I'm doing now is I'm combining the Tai Chi exercises on the vibration plate. So it's supposed to have a double effect where it burns more calories and you get more bang for your buck, if you will, right?
0: They introduced those at the gym a couple of years ago, and they're used so often that they're constantly breaking down to the tune where you had to buy two new ones.
1: I believe it. Yeah. So
0: everyone wants to do that.
1: And you can do push-ups on it. Your whole upper body will shake while you're doing so. It's more strain, and you're supposed to get more, what is it, the results right in there. So I love this thing. I don't know if I'm going to, trying to get rid of the love handles as we get older. It goes in one location for me. So it's supposed to help with that, with my stretches, my sides. You know what they say one of the best exercises is, and we used to laugh at it?
0: Walking.
1: Jumping jacks.
0: Well, that too. Don't you remember when we had Clark Bartram in studio? He told you.
1: Yeah, absolutely. But the jumping jacks, because you're stretching your sides, your obliques, right?
0: We were a kid, it was a waste.
1: I'm not doing a stupid jumping jack. Now it's the greatest thing since sliced bread. Now, you can't do the jumping jack on the vibrating plate because your feet are moving, right? So you've got to do something where you can do squats. Yeah. You can do do you remember Tybo? You remember that video craze?
0: He's back. Billy Blanks.
1: Yes. I love Tybo. I did Tybo way back in the day. I'm going to start doing some Tybo on my vibration plate.
0: You can do an entire body workout on the ones at the gym anyway, because there's actually handles on these things.
1: Yeah.
0: And they have different settings to where you can make it shake so hard, you think your head's going to fall off.
1: Yeah. And I got cords with it, so I can do curls and stretches, and I haven't graduated to that yet.
0: Mm-hmm.
1: So I'm going to combine I'm going to combine Tai Chi, Billy Blanks, my vibration plate, and the rip cords they sent me, and I'm going to be a lean, mean fighting machine.
0: Okay.
1: Mr. Vegas, Dewey Oxburger.
0: Either that or all your dirty clothes going to be hanging all over those things.
1: That's my exercise bike.
0: That's a beautiful thing for me, being at a gym, because if I had exercise equipment at home, it would be a catch-all. Catch that hat. Catch that dirty shirt. Let something else dry out. And that's what happens with me. I've got to get up in the morning. I've got to go. Well, first, I've got to water the plants.
1: Yes, now you have to. Roar's Nursery.
0: Then we want to be your number one nursery. Then I have to go to the gym, because if I don't go to the gym, I won't get it done.
1: I hear you. Let me ask you this. My son tells me what I should do 3 times a week is a sauna.
0: That kid's ripped.
1: My son is. Yeah, he is. He's in the best shape of his life at 34. It's unbelievable.
0: He doesn't eat junk food. He lives in Paraguay. Where is he at? Paraguay?
1: No, he's Lisbon, Portugal.
0: Oh, Portugal. Are they? They don't even have a McDonald's over there.
1: Dude, the food over there is so much cleaner and better for you. It's unbelievable.
0: Well, you told me they got that machine that makes orange juice.
1: Oh, the orange juice machine is phenomenal. Fresh orange juice.
0: It's like 100% sugar.
1: Oh, it's awesome, though. It's fresh every morning. Dude, he doesn't have a car. He doesn't need a car. He walks everywhere. He told me on average he walks 5 miles a day on average. That's just the average.
0: When I was that age,
1: I know.
0: I walked 5 miles away to work in the snow with no shoes on.
1: But he uses public transportation, you know, the buses, the railways. They have trolleys even in Portugal.
0: They have to.
1: Yeah, where was I? Anyway, so I'm gonna combine all of this, but he told me, he goes, you need to get in the sauna. The sauna gets rid of the toxins in your body. You will sweat out the toxin. Do you do a sauna?
0: No.
1: I'm thinking, I bought one a while back. All right? It's one of those foldable ones. It was okay. I sweated, you know, but it stinks, and it's a major pain in the ass to clean up. I'm thinking, though, I'm thinking about turning my garage into my own personal gym. Here's what I have, all right?
0: Mm-hmm.
1: So I've got the vibrating plate now. I've got the exercise bike with the moving, handlebars, right? So you're working your upper body and your legs. I've got the rower. Do you have a rower? You ever do a rower?
0: Yeah, absolutely.
1: I've got the rowing machine, the exercise bike, the vibrating plate, and I'm thinking of getting the sauna, portables, and putting all that in my garage and making it a gym. What do you think?
0: You should.
1: I think that's while you're planting, that's what I think I may be doing. I may be turning my garage into a gym.
0: Don't forget, you're getting a lot of your cardio. And when you said one of the things that we don't think about, you said jumping jacks, I said walk. When you're taking your dog out, you're getting a lot of steps in. So that's a lot of your cardio right there.
1: Yeah. And when I'm during football season.
0: A lot of people, that's all they do is walk.
1: I walk the sidelines, mm-hmm. up and down, 100 yards this way, 100 yards that
0: way. Okay, let's get back into the Cavaliers here for a second. Yeah. When we had Rafa on last week,
1: yeah.
0: did you happen to notice what he was doing after he was done with us, before the game started?
1: No, huh?
0: Walking the stairs.
1: Oh, was he really?
0: He was walking the stairs, getting his steps in at Rocket Arena. Mm-hmm. I mean, the guy's a mountain climber.
1: He is, literally, a
0: yes.
1: mountain climber. That's what, and he rides his bike, too. Mm-hmm. You're a bike rider.
0: Right, so you take advantage of the situation. He had some downtime.
1: Yeah.
0: Might as well get some, make it be, you know, advantageous to get some steps in.
1: What's the most you've ever ridden your bike in like, one trip?
0: Probably around town here, I'm going to say somewhere between 17 and 24 miles.
1: He was doing 40 miles yeah. like it was nothing.
0: Well, he does that, what is it, Vasantos, what is it? Belo Santos.
1: Is that what it is?
0: Yeah. He okay. was, they get up to like 60 miles. You know who else does that? Mm-hmm. Sandy Alomar.
1: Yes. Santos is a big bike rider.
0: Yep.
1: He's got all the gear and everything. I had a friend who did the Cedar Point run. They would ride their yeah. bike to Cedar Point from wherever.
0: Speaking of Cedar Point.
1: What?
0: We talked about Travis Kelce. Travis Kelce bought into the Guardians. You realize a couple of months ago, he bought into Six Flags as well. He's part owner of Cedar Point, too.
1: Is he really?
0: You remember?
1: I don't, for whatever reason.
0: He's got the podcast. He's got the beer. He's got a restaurant. He's got the Guardians, part of Cedar Point, and something else I can't think of what it
1: wow.
0: is.
1: Wow. How about his product placement the other day when he did the beer chug? What was it? It was the garage beer, which he...
0: Yeah, you think he brought his own?
1: Maybe. I don't know if they serve that there or not, but... Genius idea on his part.
0: Do you think he was in town? Nobody knew they were coming. Do you think he was in town? It was either Dan Gilbert saying, you've got celebrities in New York? I'm going to trump you. I'm going to get Travis Kelce. Because remember, they did a Travis Kelce bobblehead last year
1: yes,
0: with his
1: did.
0: Brother.
1: Yep.
0: So obviously they know they're fans, right?
1: Yep.
0: Do you think he was in town to say, we want a big celebrity. Would you bring your wife to the Cavs
1: Maybe.
0: Game? Or... was he in town because he was signing paperwork to buy part of the Guardians?
1: Yeah, maybe it was a combination of both. And he's going to be at the Guardians game June 14th.
0: Let's go!
1: It's a Sunday.
0: Oh, yeah. Let's go!
1: Well, we possibly can.
0: Can you imagine?
1: We have Crest credentials.
0: Can you imagine what? If Taylor Swift sings the national anthem?
1: Yeah, there. That'd be great. Or at a Brown. Well, no, he won't do a Brown. She'll do the Guardians game, maybe. That would be fantastic. Has she ever done an anthem?
0: I don't know.
1: Taylor. Tay-Tay.
0: Tay. You want her to do halftime of the Super Bowl.
1: Yeah, and did they announce this year's already?
0: Not yet.
1: No, okay. All right, I wasn't sure on that.
0: I'm guessing this year's halftime of the Super Bowl. It has no bearing on last year. I would venture to guess and wager, if I could, that it will be someone singing in English.
1: Okay, all right. And older? A little bit older, too?
0: Possibly.
1: Hit the different demographic?
0: No, not necessarily. They went down that path. Because after they had problems at the Super Bowl with the Janet Jackson, Justin Timberlake deal...
1: Yeah.
0: What do they call it? A
1: wardrobe malfunction.
0: Malfunction.
1: Yes.
0: Remember what they did afterwards? They started going and getting all these retreaded old rock and roll bands.
1: Yeah.
0: Rolling Stones, The Who, Springsteen. You know, they went down that path. Now all of a sudden, you know who's in charge of it, who picks out all of the entertainment is Rock Nation. Not Rock Nation, it's Jay-Z.
1: Oh, Jay-Z?
0: Whatever his company is.
1: Oh, I didn't know that. Okay.
0: Right.
1: Wow.
0: So unless you're in cahoots with Jay-Z, it can't be Taylor Swift.
1: Okay, yeah.
0: Possibly.
1: Is she more famous than Jay-Z?
0: Right now, they're both billionaires. I would have to guess that right now, while the iron is hot,
1: yeah.
0: she might be the biggest star on the planet.
1: Wow.
0: Speaking yeah. celebrity in okay. the world.
1: Okay.
0: He didn't speak English.
1: Yeah, he does.
0: He can, but he didn't say
1: He was
0: it.
1: In the movie. What? He was in Happy Gilmore, too.
0: Yeah.
1: He was good in there. I'm not a fan of either one, to be perfectly honest with you. My son loves Bad Bunny. Absolutely loves him. Loves the music. He's got a buddy that's a disc jockey there in Lisbon and travels, you know, Europe playing, you know, and that's big time there. So I get that. Yeah, we got our intern dancing in the chair over here thinking about Bad Bunny. That's who they were targeting. They were smart. They realized that. Right?
0: Yeah, but they have to target the halftime show because they know they're not watching the damn game.
1: Well, here's the thing. They have a demographic that is going to buy the tickets for the game, and then they want to draw in a different demographic for the halftime entertainment, and that's what they
0: did. Well, it makes sense, because let's remember, what did Taylor Swift already do for the NFL? She had every 12-year-old girl in the country watching the Chiefs.
1: Absolutely.
0: Bad Bunny now, maybe it opens it up to who knows who.
1: Right, yeah, so she's huge, no question about it. And from the videos that I saw when she was in town, she's learned how to handle the media and the fans pretty well. And she took some photos with the little girl.

0: and sign some autographs and all that. I know that's, you know, got to get tiresome after a while, but it's good for your brand, right? You know, Travis Kelce has done a good job with that as well. I love that on his podcast. They're straight shooters, man, right? They don't dance around topics. They tell you what they're thinking. Yeah, because they're making they're their own boss.
1: They can say whatever they want to. It won't matter.
0: Right.
1: They can get into the political rounds if they want
0: to. But they very rarely do that, and they're smart. Who wants to go down? We stay away from that as much as we can. That's not what we're all about on this show. We're talking about oblique strains and planting plants and the Cavaliers choking in
1: things
0: the playoffs and Deshaun Watson, your starting quarterback for the Cleveland Browns.
1: Why upset half of your audience just to make the other half happy? How about try to make everybody happy?
0: Yeah, absolutely. All right, let's do this. I mentioned Deshaun Watson and the Browns.
1: Thanks.
0: OTAs, voluntary, organized team activities happening in Berea. Our man Daryl Ryder, Browns beat reporter, is there, and he will join us next to tell us if Deshaun Watson has a leg up on Shador Sanders, or as our buddy Dick and Dayton called him, Shador Saunders.
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8: From News Talk 1480 WHBC, Canton posted the State Patrol looking for a hit-skip vehicle involved in an accident Saturday night in Bethlehem Township that injured three people, two of them seriously. Two men and a woman standing near a downed tree that had fallen on Hudson Drive Southwest when a car came from the opposite direction and struck the tree, then hit the trio, one of the men with life-threatening injuries, the female with also serious injuries. More at WHBC.com. The $75 million renovation of the Stark County Jail, 21% complete, with over 190 working days put in so far. Commissioner Richard Regula says the new facility with pod-style layout will offer a lot more mental health services.
9: We're going to go from 35 mental health beds to about 145 and try to help people. When you're in our custody, we have to provide you with health care, and we have to provide you with mental health care.
8: Renovation set to be done the end of next year. Stark County sticking to the budget with 4 months in. For the year 2026, 33% of the $99 million budgeted has been spent. AccuWeather says tonight clear and cool, the mid-40s. Tomorrow sunny and pleasant, the mid-70s. Jim Michaels, WHBC News.
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7: Here's your AccuWeather forecast. In the afternoon, expect mostly sunny skies, pleasant conditions, and lower humidity levels with a high of 71. Tonight will bring a clear sky illuminated by the moon, and temperatures will drop to a low of 46. Tomorrow, anticipate mostly sunny weather and a pleasant day ahead with a high of 76. Tomorrow night will once again offer a moonlit sky with temperatures dipping to a low of 50. With the AccuWeather forecast, I'm meteorologist Jason Caterina for News Talk 1480 WHBC.
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8: Hey, we've got some softball for you tomorrow, JT. Girls Division III Regional Final. Tomorrow we'll have it for everybody at WHBCSports.com. John Bozica, and also joining him will be Bob Jeffries, nice, calling the action tomorrow at WHBCSports.com. It is Louisville against Hoban, 3 p.m. Division III Regional Final, girls softball. 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And we'll hopefully have a winner come out of there from Louisville, and who knows how far they may end up going. So, again, tomorrow, 3 o'clock, WHBCSports.com. All right, time now to talk a little Browns football. Organized team activities have been happening in Berea. They are voluntary. It's not mandatory. I don't believe anything is mandatory until, like, the middle of June. And that is why Miles Garrett is not there. That is why Denzel Ward is not there. Let's find out if they're the only two that haven't been at these OTAs, as they like to call them. Joining us right now on the hotline, outstanding Browns beat reporter for 92.3 The Fan, as well as the Browns Radio Network. You can follow him on Twitter at Right or Wrong Fan. He is Daryl Ryder. D, how are you today?
9: I'm good, guys. I am required to be there. I just want to point that out. It is not voluntary for me.
10: Better you than a bunch of New York Knicks fans, my man.
9: Well, yeah, how obnoxious are they?
8: Oh, yeah, hey, in fairness to them, kudos, right? Yeah.
9: I know. Got to give them their flowers, but yeah. Don't mean I got to like them.
8: I understand. You know, you and I both, we were dealing with that covering the Cavs a while ago, and out of sight, out of mind right now with them. Let's move on to the Browns. And I mentioned Denzel. I mentioned Miles. Are they the only two that aren't at organized team activities, or are there more?
9: Well, we saw Grant Delpit yesterday, and he wasn't there the week before. So,
8: okay.
9: I mean, look, they're the two biggest names, obviously, right? They're the centerpieces of that defense. Miles, with, there's a lot of conversation surrounding him and whether or not he's going to have a future with the Browns. And that's not being Browns-driven. That's just being driven by the contract adjustment that was made this offseason. For whatever reason, they changed the payment schedule for his bonuses.
8: Right.
9: To right before the season instead of right after the new league year. So that caught everybody's attention. And for salary cap purposes, certainly makes it a little easier to trade him after June 1st. And yeah. So the fact that you combine his absence, which I want to stress to people, like, his absence from OTAs is not abnormal behavior, okay?
8: Mm-hmm.
9: Now, he typically shows up for at least one of those, but his absence isn't, like, abnormal. What is abnormal is that he has had very little contact with his defensive coordinator and head coach, and he's not had a face-to-face with either one of them. And so that, combined with the contract adjustment, has led to all this conversation and speculation as to whether or not he's going to remain with the Browns. And, of course, you combine that with the timeline that the team is on right now, where they're trying to put the offense together. They're trying to figure out the quarterback thing, which they've been doing since 1999, basically.
8: Yeah.
9: And you've got a very good defense, but an offense that they're piecing together, like the timelines don't match. And Miles is at a point in his career where he's in the sweet spot, prime, and he wants to compete, you know, for Super Bowls. And the Browns just aren't there yet. So there's a lot going on with Miles right now. Unfortunately, I have no answers for you.
8: All right.
9: And, you know, it is what it is. And as we move through the off-season program, we'll be out there next Wednesday. And then the following week is the three-day mandatory minicamp. If we don't see Miles Garrett for the three-day mandatory minicamp, then the alarm bells start going off.
10: That's really interesting.
8: Yeah.
10: Daryl, I am still in basketball mode and a little bit of baseball. And the reason I say that is because of this.
9: Yeah.
10: You know, when I consider the fact you made it to the Eastern Conference Finals and you're the highest payroll in the NBA, kind of makes sense. Albeit we were let down, I get that. But you're in the second apron. They kept telling us they can't make any moves, can't make any moves. The Browns,
9: they made moves.
10: Correct. The Browns, seemingly one of, if not the highest payroll in the NFL. Are there differences? Are they in anything similar to a second apron to where they can't? They're over the cap. They can't make any moves. Is it anything similar to the way what we see it in basketball yet, but at the end of the day, they could still make a move?
9: No, there's no aprons in the NFL. You have to be cap compliant at all times. And yes, they could trade Miles this year. They would have to do some maneuvering to do that, but they could find a way to make that happen. So, you know, it's possible. And, you know, we'll see just ultimately what happens there. I'm trying to look up right now as we talk where the Browns are as far as their cap availability right now. They got about 17 to 18 million in salary cap space available to them. They would obviously need to potentially double, maybe triple that to make way for a potential Miles Garrett trade. But again, the bonus restructure makes it the bonus payment delay makes it easier to trade him after June 1st. So they can do it. You know, you got a bunch of Ivy Leaguers in the Browns front office, so they're really good at math.
10: Yeah.
9: I'm not. They are. So I'm sure that if an opportunity came to make that move, and, you know, I talked about this on our midday show up here, you know, the irony is, right, the Browns are not going to lose their way into the first or second pick of this upcoming draft. The team is too good. They got too good of a defense. Mm. They've upgraded the offense. They just got to figure the quarterback thing out, right? So they're not going to lose their way into that.
10: Okay.
9: And really the only way they're going to be able to get into the position that I feel they're going to need to be in is through a trade. You know, they're going to have to acquire the pick, right? And to acquire the pick, you're going to have to need picks. And one way to do that would be obviously trading Miles Garrett.
10: Okay, right. Let's ask about Defensive Player of the Year awards. When we saw Evan Mobley win one in basketball, he got a salary bump. Do we get the same kind of a bump with Miles Garrett, even though he's already got a contract? Okay, so that doesn't
9: happen. There's no. Yeah, my understanding is there's no escalator in his contract. The contract is the contract. Average of about $40 million a year, runs through the end of the decade. So yeah, no, there's no escalator in Garrett's contract.
10: See, I told you, I'm still in basketball.
8: Yeah,
10: mode,
8: you were. Yeah. All right, let me go to Denzel Ward then, Daryl. Denzel Ward is good, but he's not Miles Garrett good. But does Denzel Ward think he's Miles Garrett good, and therefore Denzel Ward isn't showing up because Miles Garrett isn't showing up?
9: Kenny, the second half of the season, teams weren't even throwing in Denzel Ward's direction. So I am actually going to say he's Miles Garrett good.
8: Wow.
9: Like teams weren't even throwing at him. That's the respect that they were giving him. And we had talked to him throughout last season about the not frustration, but the unique position he finds himself in of teams not challenging him as much. And he's like, yeah, I'm not getting my interception chances. I'm not getting my PBU chances because they're not even looking in my direction, right? And also, too, they were picking on the other side of the Brown secondary and doing it with a lot of success, I might say, at times. So, you know, I got to be honest with you. I really don't care if guys are at OTAs right now. To me, it's they got to be there for the mandatory minicamp. And If there were offensive players, yeah, I would be, because you're doing installation. It's a whole new system, new playbook, right? Defense, it's not. They're basically going to try and run back what Jim Schwartz had been doing. Mike Rutenberg, you know, making some minor tweaks, right? Maybe a little differences in the language or whatever. But schematically, they're pretty much going to remain the same on the defensive side of the ball. So, for me, Denzel Ward has earned the right. If he doesn't want to show up for OTAs, I don't care. Same with, like, when Joel Bitonio was playing, right? Same thing.
8: Okay.
9: And Joe Thomas. Like, there are just certain guys where I'm just like, you know what? They really don't need to be here. You know who needs to be there? The rookies need to be there, and Jerry Jeudy needs to be there, and guess what? Jerry Jeudy is there, right? So I feel like the people that need to be there or have to be there are there, and, so I'm trying not to make a real big deal. I know Denzel did a camp or something last night. I saw Cameron Justice. She was there. She posted a video clip from Denzel talking about not being at OTAs, but he's staying in contact with the defensive coaching staff, so he's very well aware of everything that is going on. So from my standpoint, no issue with Denzel taking the OTAs off.
8: All right.
10: Okay, Daryl Ryder, you've been through these OTAs numerous times. Is there any difference between an OTA that was led by Kevin Stefanski versus Todd Monken's view now?
9: Yeah. If you screw up, you're getting taken off the field.
8: Wow,
10: that's accountability.
9: If there's mistakes being made, you know, they're doing what's called a lot of perfect plays. So they don't actually run the play, but they do the huddle. They line up. They do the pre-snap motions and alignments and then shifts and everything like that. And when there's a mistake, hey, hang on, guys. That's not how we do it. This is how I want it done. Like, and Monken's very hands-on in that regard. So, yeah, there's a difference. Now I want to make clear, Kevin did his correction stuff. He just waited for the film room, okay? Monken is willing to pause practice for a moment and re-rack the play or make them redo the play or, you know, whatnot. So I don't want to make it look like, you know, Kevin Stefanski was, like, running an undisciplined asylum, even though they were among the league leaders in penalties all the time, and maybe there's a reason for that.
8: Right.
9: But, yeah, no, there is – I would say there is a little bit of a stark difference in the way Todd Monken coaches the OTA practices than Kevin Stefanski's staff. And quite frankly, I think these guys need a good kick in the pants here in the off season. And when you win 8 games in the last 2 years, yeah, you do, right? You're the reason why you've only won 8 games in the last 2 years. So that is something that I've noticed with Monken and his coaching staff.
8: Daryl Ryder is our guest here on the Kenny and JT Show. All right, Daryl, we've been in, this interview almost 10 minutes, and we haven't asked you about the quarterback situation. That's rare for most shows that you do. So tell us about who's there at OTAs quarterback-wise. Who's getting most of the reps? Is there a leader in the clubhouse as to who might be, number one on the depth chart at this point under new head coach Todd Monken?
9: Yeah, I'm looking at the meter. It's actually 12 minutes and 15 seconds before you ask that question, which I do believe is a new record.
8: Thank you.
9: Congratulations.
8: I'm applauding myself.
9: We will send you a certificate to commemorate it. They are rotating between Deshaun and Shadur as far as how they're doing the reps in practice, both the perfect plays, as well as the actual 7-on-7 and 11-on-11. My perception, okay, because the organization is not really trying to say publicly anything about the competition as far as who's in the lead or not, my perception of it is Deshaun's in the lead, okay? Now, that doesn't mean that Shadur is out of it or Shadur can't come back and win this job. But it's kind of clear to me, and that's not based on the reps that they're getting, because I think Todd Monken is doing a very good job trying to keep them as even as possible between them, okay? He's not, unlike Kevin Stefanski, he's not putting his finger on the scales, okay, and trying to tilt it one way or the other. But just from what I've observed in practice, like Deshaun had a good day yesterday, not going to lie. He looked good yesterday. He looked healthy, mobile, agile, all the things, right? Come talk to me when there's the defense on the field that's allowed to hit him. Okay, that's where I'm at with Deshaun. So he's meeting my expectations right now. Where I see Shadur, by the way, looks better this year than he does last year. He also is getting first team reps, which he did not get this time last year. But he looks good as well. But I do think that right now it's Deshaun in the lead, and Shador is right behind him. And by the way, all four of the quarterbacks have been present and participating in the OTAs.
8: Darryl Ryder breaking it down for you, as only he can. Browns beat reporter out at OTAs in Berea. Darryl, are they done, or is there another day of OTAs?
9: So they were out there today. Then they'll be done for the week. Come back next Tuesday. We are going to be out there on Wednesday. We only get one viewing session per week of OTAs, and the Browns have elected to make that on Wednesday, and that obviously comes with player and coach availability as well. So we'll be back out there next Wednesday. I believe we'll get to talk to Todd Monken again, and they'll wrap up the OTAs on, I believe it's Thursday. They've got a golf tournament coming up, which they're going to host at Firestone Country Club, their annual charity golf tournament, and then they've got the mandatory veteran mini camp, which will take place there the second week of June.
8: And once that mandatory mini camp is done, then they're done until training camp starts, correct?
9: Yep, school's out for summer. It's my favorite time of year.
8: Yeah, I know you're really looking forward to that, and I totally understand it. All right, Darryl, so we're done talking Cavs. You've updated us on the Browns. Just real quick, because you cover all the teams, your thoughts on the first-place Cleveland Guardians before we let you go.
9: Yeah, you know, Travis Bazana has, I think, been living up to what folks expected of him.
8: Yep.
9: Gavin Williams has been sensational. Messick's been great as well. Jose Ramirez is doing what Jose Ramirez does. Look, I mean, I said that. I'm not going to lie. I totally rage baited people yesterday with the news that, you know, Travis Kelce was joining the ownership group. And I put in there, I said, you know, I'm really tired of the Dolans or terrible owners narrative that has been, you know, going on for years and years, because at least they can win their division and make the playoffs with regularity.
8: Right.
9: I know they don't spend. And I know you and I, we've had those conversations over the years, Kenny. And I totally get it. I wish they could make those trade deadline splashes and increase their payroll during the season and things like that. I'm with you there. But, like, when you talk about just how the organization is run, the quality of people, right? They haven't had an external general manager going back to Hank Peters in the late 1980s, right?
8: Right.
9: And he turned it over to John Hart, and went to Mark Shapiro, and on down the line, right? So it really is, for me, I think it is a model organization for how they run things and do things. Again, I wish they could spend more money. No question about it. And it bothers me that they can't, or they don't want to. But also at the same time, the product that they put out there, it's a quality product. It's news when they finish the season below 500. I think it's happened once in like the last 15 years or twice in the last 15 years. That's like an incredible run of consistency. They develop pitching. I wish they developed better hitters.
8: Yeah.
9: But it looks like they got some hitters in the pipeline right now, and a couple of them are up right now. So, I'm a big fan of Angel. I think he is a star outfielder in the making. So I love what I'm seeing from them. And they should have a fun weekend, because the Red Sox this year stink. And I can't wait to go to the ballpark and laugh at the plight of the Red Sox, and hopefully the Guardians can have themselves a good weekend. But they've been a lot of fun to watch early in the season. Hopefully they can continue it throughout the summer.
10: Hey, it beats being the Mets. They're 10 games under 500, and they spend more than God. I mean, you have to take it with a grain of salt, and it's outstanding, and it is fun. It is summertime. It's baseball season. Let's go.
9: Just because you spend money, there's no guarantee you're going to win it all. Look at the Cavaliers, right?
8: Yep.
9: I mean, they are highest payroll in NBA. Granted, they did get to the conference finals. They get credit for that, but you know, as we saw, they got a ways to go, and they're going to have to make some major changes this offseason to that roster if they want to get to the next level. That, I think, was the lesson that was learned. You've done this four straight postseasons. You've made progress in some respects over that time, but it's not significant enough to make you a legitimate NBA championship contender. And the Cavs, I think this rebuild has been successful. I would rather this than be counting ping pong balls. But also at the same time, hey, you still have to have those goals out there, and you still want to win another NBA championship. So that's the standard we hold them to. And they, you know, Gilbert's going to have to spend some more money. Kobe Altman, who we'll hear from tomorrow, he's going to have to get creative this offseason with that roster and find ways to make them a better basketball team.
8: Sounds good. D, thanks so much for joining us today. We always appreciate it.
9: My pleasure, guys. Thanks for having me.
8: Darryl Ryder, 92.3 The Fan, Browns beat reporter, checking in with us here on the Cavs, on the Guards, as well as, of course, the Cleveland Browns.
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11: From News Talk 1480 WHBC, a 21-year-old Canton man faces making terroristic threats and other charges, accused of saying he would shoot up a Perry Township business yesterday morning. Jameson Clark picked up at a Homewood Avenue Southwest address in Canton not long after the incident at Octa Pharma Plasma. Perry Township police say they locked down the area in and around the West Tusk business for a time. Canton man's been arrested in the Toledo area, accused of seeking sex from young children. 31-year-old Stephen White was actually texting with law enforcement and arrested in Lucas County. A Toledo area bus driver in court on child endangerment charges tomorrow. Police and court records indicate Trinity Transportation driver Carlene Harris was intoxicated while driving students in West Toledo a month ago. This student wisely called 911.
12: I think my bus driver is like, I think she's unconscious and we just pulled over by the side of the road. So like almost hit a car and now we're like on the side of the road.
11: Bus full of students at the time. Backy weather says tonight clear and cool, the mid-40s. Tomorrow sunny and pleasant, the mid-70s. Jim Michaels, WHBC News.
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6: So what'd you do yesterday? We talked about it. Did you watch the hockey? I didn't do anything.
7: What did I watch yesterday? I was missing the Cavs. I will say that. I was. Mm-hmm. I was jonesing for some, 20 turnovers, shooting 40% from the field, bad coaching decisions 40. Made by, Kenny Atkinson. So, yeah, I was missing all of that yesterday. You know what I did miss, though? Being at the arena, right? It was just something about it. You know, the atmosphere, the stars that are in the stands and everything, even if the team played like crap.
6: Yeah, I would agree with you up until the last game when they were all Knicks fans.
7: Well, yeah.
6: That was disheartening for me, and it was embarrassing. As a Canton guy, a Cleveland fan my entire life, to see an entire arena overtaken by the opposing team. Now, I guess you could say that the Cavaliers kind of did the same thing in Game 7 against Detroit. But you're talking maybe a couple of thousand versus 9,000. I mean, the place holds almost 20,000.
7: Right.
6: Half of them had to be Knicks fans.
7: Pretty close to it. Yeah, I would agree with you. And they took over. And you know what? I said this the other day, JT. I don't blame Cavalier fans for making money because the team didn't give a damn what they were doing out there. So you shouldn't have to worry about them as well. You make your money. Get your money. Pay your bills if the Knicks fans were willing to pay that much money.
6: I get it. If you want to look at it as an investment, but if you're a true fan, which is short for
7: fanatic,
6: you're not doing that. I mean, a lot of fans
7: 3-0.
6: Would. Okay, then explain why Detroit fans would sell the same tickets to Cavalier fans.
7: I don't know about that.
6: That's what I'm saying, man.
7: No,
6: if you're
7: sure.
6: A true fan, I get it. Times are tough. We talked about it before the show started. Hot times, Daddy. If you're a Detroit Piston fan, you haven't been there in a while. At least Cavaliers can say in 2018, we were in the finals.
7: The Eastern Conference Finals.
6: You know what I mean?
7: Yeah. Oh, you mean the NBA Finals?
6: Right?
7: In 18.
6: I mean, we've had some level of success, even though it's been 10 years almost. 10 years since we won it. But, I mean, we've had a level of success. You could look at this, and I think Dan Gilbert looked at this season maybe as a bit of a success. I'm not going to agree with you that it's a total success and the fact that we took one more step. When you have that kind of a payment and your salary is that high,
7: right,
6: you've got to get further. But it sure beats the other 26 teams in the league that didn't make it to the postseason.
7: All right. See if you agree with
6: Final
7: me.
6: Final four, anyway.
7: On this statement. I was wondering about when the report came out that Kobe Altman was safe and Kenny Atkinson was safe, right? We got that news yesterday. And tomorrow, Kobe Altman, by the way, will meet with members of the media at 10:35. I can't make it because I'm going to be out, getting ready for the Greeny, sports card Medina County Collector's Fair, and I'll be doing my portion of the show live from there, so I got to be out there. But Brian will get
6: which
7: the
6: audio. Was scheduled before you knew they were having that press conference, because you'd be there.
7: Oh, absolutely, I'd be there, right? Brian, though, will get the audio. So we will play this for you tomorrow, Kobe Altman, talking to the media, and I'm curious to, hear some of his answers. But here's the assessment I came to with Dan Gilbert bringing back, because it's his decision to bring back Kobe Altman. It's his decision to bring back Kenny Atkinson. I think Kenny Atkinson would have been fired had Kenny Atkinson and the Cavs not defeated the Pistons in Detroit for Game 7, which Dan Gilbert said was his second favorite day as the owner of the Cavaliers.
6: That was the key.
7: I think that saved his job.

0: because it got them to the conference finals where they hadn't been since 18. But it beat Detroit, right? And Dan owns Detroit, basically. And so that was a special day. So that, I think, saved Kenny Atkinson's job, even though he was horrific in game one, not using his timeouts. When he answered the question or talked about the analytics and how it was really, they were up 2-1. Normally, you get fired for stuff like that if you're the head coach. By not calling a timeout, by mishandling your bench, by saying the analytical stuff that he said, but because they beat Detroit, and Dan pointed it out how big that was, I think that saved Kenny for another year.
1: It's more than just beating Detroit. It's beating the one seed.
0: Okay.
1: Because when you consider what he did say, and we talked about him being in the locker room, and you never hear him talk, let alone be in the locker room.
0: Right.
1: He was very excited to beat that team, whether or not he's from Detroit or not.
0: Okay.
1: And we understand the fact that he owns half of downtown Detroit. Well, guess what? He's pretty close to owning most of Cleveland as well. So, I mean, I don't care where you're from.
0: Right.
1: It's where you live that matters. And where he lives is with the Cavaliers. And it was obvious that he said in the 22 years that he's owned the team, that was one of his favorite moments. Okay, fine. We move on from that. But again, when you look at it, it was such a colossal failure in the Eastern Conference Finals.
0: Yes.
1: Whether you were favored or not, and let's face it, they weren't because they had they didn't have home court advantage in
0: right.
1: the finals.
0: Right.
1: They didn't have home court advantage in the semis either. So you may have looked at the entire season and said, it's a failure because I spent more than anyone else, and yet I'm not the number one seed. Well, we're the number one seed last year, and if somebody should have been let go, it might have been then. But your head coach just took you through a season where you won 64 games. So you weren't going to fire him last year.
0: Right.
1: You beat the number one seed this year. You
0: right.
1: weren't going to fire him then either. But body language, to me, has got to stand for something. And seeing how they took to this Knicks series, if you want to say we gave up after game one, fine. But if you want to also look at, and you mentioned the fact that Kenny Atkinson's comments about analytics, the whole league embraces analytics. So maybe it's not that far off base. It is for you and I.
0: Yeah, but he took national criticism for it.
1: Right, but maybe it's not for Dan because we don't work in an NBA or for an NBA franchise.
0: Okay.
1: If they believe in it, just like every other professional sport,
0: whether
1: obviously.
0: It's right or wrong, right?
1: Correct.
0: Yeah, okay. All right, if that's their belief system.
1: So, of course, he looks at it because look at what he's done in the past. He get to the finals, fire the GM.
0: Yeah.
1: Wouldn't win it, fire the GM. He would never hold on to a Kobe Altman this many years.
0: Yeah.
1: And then he was the, what wasn't he, like the first GM that got a second contract?
0: Yes, he was.
1: In how many years?
0: Right. Yep, since Dan's on the team, absolutely.
1: Is he turning into the Dolans?
0: No, come on now.
1: Only spending more?
0: No. Dan is very calculated in what he does.
1: But I'm talking about spinning things into their way of viewing how good or bad the team is.
0: No, because I think his tweet that he sent out, and I don't have it offhand, right? Mm-hmm. He said that this isn't satisfactory and that they're going to do whatever they can to make sure this doesn't happen again next year.
1: Then let me ask you about Kobe Altman.
0: All right.
1: If it was presented to Kobe Altman that the Cavaliers could have traded for Giannis at the trade deadline, we've read stories. We don't know how true it is. But for sake of argument, and just for if it was out there, if somebody called Kobe Altman and said, we want to make this deal, and he took it to Dan Gilbert and said, it's going to cost you, among other things, Evan Mobley. Don't you make that deal?
0: And I'm going to read you his tweet, okay? And I think, to your point, then you have to consider that.
1: Because Windhorst said they wanted Evan Mobley when they drafted him to become Giannis.
0: Right.
1: What if you could have got Giannis?
0: I know, and that's a fair argument. Dan Gilbert, after that loss, getting swept by the New York Knicks 4-0, losing by 37 points, season coming to an end. We took a step ahead this spring, tweeted Dan Gilbert, but we are nowhere near where we need to be. I can't thank the fans enough for the support this year. We will dig in all summer and do everything we possibly can to take the next step. We will grind until we get there.
1: Mm-hmm.
0: That's different than what the Dolans would say,
1: that's
0: right? The Dolans said, players.
1: We know he'll spend.
0: Yeah, right. We have players in the minor league system. We're going to count on them. Well, this is saying, no, we're going to do whatever it takes to get to that next step. So that's why I think Dan's not like
1: this
0: the Dolans.
1: This is what gives you a ray of hope. Looking to see how they constructed the New York Knicks, unlike Oklahoma City and San Antonio, that's basically done it. I know San Antonio got De'Aaron Fox, but for the most part, They develop. They draft.
0: Right. Yeah.
1: The Knicks don't draft. They don't develop. They made trades. So, I mean, if you want to take a page from New York, the team that simply owns you the last two of the last 4 years in
0: JT,
1: the playoffs.
0: We're 1-8 against them
1: correct.
0: In the playoffs. 1-8.
1: Then take a page from what they did, and then make their team much better by going out. And I've heard this been as being called the worst trade in basketball history, is if the Knicks win the NBA Finals, the trade for Karl Anthony Towns from the Minnesota Timberwolves will go down as the worst trade in history of the NBA, and especially if you're a Timberwolf fan.
0: Interesting. They made all the right moves when they acquired Mikal Bridges, trade. They acquired Cat, trade. They acquired Josh Hart, trade. Right?
1: Hey, there's a lot of bad ones going. I mean, they didn't do it in one season, but can you imagine if Dallas still had Brunson and Luka?
0: Right. Yeah, he was his backup point guard. Brunson was Luka's backup point guard. Now Brunson's in the NBA Finals and Luka's with the Lakers. Right. So yeah, hey. If you're upset as a Cavalier
1: Luka
0: fan.
1: Luka went to the finals.
0: Right, he did. If you're upset as a Cavalier fan, just think that you could have been a Mavericks fan. Right? So feel better about that.
1: They got Kyrie.
0: And Cooper Flagg. But still, I'd rather be a Cavalier fan. Now, one of the key things I will be watching this offseason is Donovan Mitchell. And do they offer him a contract extension? If they do, does he take it? Does he turn it down? The James Harden situation, we're hearing that he's going to turn down his player option and then the Cavaliers are going to turn around and sign him to a 2-year, $60 million deal, which gives them cap space, puts them under the second apron, allows them to do other things.
1: Which I'm fine with. The thing is with me, when you look at this team and they think that they were onto something before, or they thought they were onto something before the season started, they bring in Ball. They needed a point guard that was better defensively, and he was longer. They need a ball handler. Do they need a ball handler more than they need Giannis?
0: No, I'll take Giannis over the ball handler.
1: I guess so.
0: Yeah.
1: But wouldn't it be nice to have Kyrie back? I mean, somebody that has handles, somebody that doesn't dribble the, you know what, out of the basketball, that doesn't get pickpocketed all the time. We haven't had that since Kyrie.
0: That's fair.
1: I mean, all due respect to Darius Garland, he was no prize either handling the rock. He had handles, but Kyrie had the best.
0: No, I'm with you.
1: Anymore.
0: But
1: go
0: I'm
1: get
0: just
1: him.
0: Saying.
1: I'd take him over Harden right now.
0: Yeah, me too. Okay, give me AI right now. give me Michael Jordan right now over James Harden. Okay? Yeah. It's only, what, about 25-year difference?
1: The good thing is this. If that deal that was made for Harden ends up being a 2-year extension or whatever you want to call it, it gets you under the second apron, it's better than holding on to Darius Garland and still being in the second apron.
0: If it gets the Cavaliers a Giannis Antetokounmpo and a LeBron James, I'll deal with Harden. If it doesn't, then I'm going to rip them to shreds. And then Donovan Mitchell's going to have to take his game to the next level no matter what, who's with them next season. Let's hear what Donovan Mitchell had to say post-game. This is part two of his conversation with the media after losing to the Knicks in four games and, looking to the offseason and next year.
2: Donovan, you have motivation every year to place individually and team-oriented. But to see the Knicks celebrating your home floor, the spot where you guys want to be, how much fun is that to be fueled and added motivation for next year?
3: Yeah, this is the second time we've lost on our home floor in a row to end the season. I made the comment about the Knicks fans in our building and all that yesterday, or the game, and we didn't shut them up. So you have to look inward. What more can we do, right? So that's the biggest motivation. That and the fact that I got to go home and hear about it for probably the next, 3 or 4 months. So I'm a pretty motivated guy, but that'll probably be a little bit more. But I have no doubt for the group that, this we'll take this on the chin. And we got to take our lumps. We got swept. You got to own it. It's what happened. But what are you going to do about it? Like, how are you going to respond? I've been saying this all year. How are we going to respond? And I would say our response from last season was pretty good. Can we do it again? And I have no doubt we will.
4: Joe. Well, you made it pretty clear where you stand. So I'm going to change it up here a little bit. Would you like to see Bron? Is that a call you would make to him?
3: We just ended the game, Joe.
4: I don't know when I'll see you.
3: That is not for me. I'm not trying to get a headline. That's not for me. I'm not going to answer that. It's not for me. That's a Kobe Altman question. That's a Mike Gansey question. Because I know no matter what I say, no matter how I say it and how I try to navigate it, it's going to be a thing. So I'm sorry, Joe. I'm not going to give you anything. You have to ask Kobe and them. All I know is what we got in the locker room, and I go to ride with those guys every single day of the week. That's all I got.
5: Donovan, the past couple years, there's been a lot of questions about the bigs on this team. What did Evan and Jared show you throughout this playoff run for you guys?
3: I mean, they showed who we believe them to be and we know them to be. I think the questions really came externally as opposed to internally. I told Jay, man, I'm really proud of him. You know what I mean? Because not that he sees what y'all say, but like for him just continuing to battle, to do his thing and be kind of the unsung hero in a lot of cases and really have a, I won't call it a breakout year, but like really just be able to kind of shut people up. And I know, like I said, I know he doesn't care. And I said it in Detroit, like he doesn't care. I've been cursing too much. But I think for us, we knew how talented they are. We know how talented they are. And just to see the progression, especially Jay, but also Evan, right? Like two injuries back to back. He didn't make the All-Star team and didn't make an All-Defensive team, which is, it's his own thing. I don't know if he qualified, but like if he did, it's his own thing. He should have. But I just really love the fact that those guys continue to take the steps that we know they're capable of taking, and they have, and it's great to see.
5: And you touched on it a little bit, but last year when the season ended, you said that you guys just weren't hungry enough, the Pacers were hungrier. Did this run give you the taste to have that hunger to get to the finals?
3: If I said we weren't hungry enough, then I must have misspoke. I don't want to put that on my teammates at all. But I will say, like, we showed a lot. We could have folded a few times, right? Like, especially the second round. Like, that's a big – game six was tough. I shut my phone off, but I assume it was a lot in the world, right? Like, so that's a – organization altering series. Let's just keep it a stack. Let's be honest, right? And for us to rally around each other and go out there and execute on the road, that tells you everything you need to know. And that's just one game. Toronto coming back home, taking care of business after the RJ shot goes in. Like, you could fold there and be like, damn, right? Like, that's also an organization altering shot. Like, you know what I mean? So I have no doubt that we are hungry and want to continue. In a loss like this fashion, definitely help for sure.
6: Kenny, back over here. I think as we look throughout the entire playoffs, turnovers seem to be just enormous in every series, and 22 more tonight. Is that on you guys? Is that them defensively? And where does that lie?
3: That's on us. And that's part of the stuff you learn. It's like, all right, you got to value every possession. You give those possessions away, it's tough. It's tough to come back from that. So I'm not going to say I'm going to go look at the film tonight, but we'll look at it at some point and figure those things out. But it's on us. It's definitely on us. It's not on Kenny. It's not on what the other teams do. You give the other teams credit, but we got to be better. And some of them are careless. Some of them are, you know, they just play good defense. You know what I mean? Or you lose the ball, it slips, right? But some of them, it's mental. It's a mental focus, and you gotta be stronger with the ball. And we'll go back and look at it and use it as fuel for the summer.
6: As far as it seemed like you guys had to get punched in the mouth before the effort was really there, the focus was really there, and you brought your best game. Why do you think that?
3: Tonight or in general?
6: What's that?
3: You talking about tonight or you talking about in general?
6: In general. There have been games where, you know, it took you guys getting down 10, 12 points, and then all of a sudden we see this and we go, okay, there's the team a lot of people thought you won. Why do you think that was the case throughout?
3: That's a great question. Part of that is mine. I made the comment of now you know. It's unfortunate that this is my answer. I don't like that this is my answer. But it's that's a learning lesson for us. Just as much as I said not closing the door, right? Like when you're up 22, it's the same thing. I don't have that answer for you right now. But I will say that's something that we will address in the summer and talk about, because you're right. It shouldn't take that. If we want to be a championship team, right, it shouldn't. And there's so many variables that go into it, right? It's not just like coming out, just me just trying to go shoot, like, you know what I mean, trying to figure it out, or whatever it is, right? But that can't happen if we want to be the team we want to be. And we skated by. We were able to navigate through it. But now you know. And I hate that that's my answer. I'm sorry, I do. But it's just something that we will figure out and address and be ready for next year.
7: Donovan, obviously looking ahead a little bit, next season, Boston's going to be healthier. Indiana's going to be healthier. Detroit's going to be back. New York's going to still be who they are. How does that fuel the preparation that you're going to have, knowing that the East is not only going to be as good as it was, but potentially stronger?
3: We're still here. So, that's all that matters.
8: Ash. Donovan, I know you mentioned game one multiple times, and obviously the two game sixes. I guess in the offseason, like, what's the process like for you in terms of, you know, the fine line between using it as motivation, looking back on it, but not getting lost or stuck in those sort of situations?
3: I mean, I think this year is a prime example of that, right? Like, I think I challenged everybody last year to use last year's motivation, and I can confidently say 1 through 15, 16 that we have. It looks a little different. It looked different this year, like it wasn't as seamless. But for us to overcome what we overcame this regular season to get to this point is a lot of mental fortitude that I'm really, really happy with. So as much as I talk about what we need to improve on, I really do want to show love and appreciation for what we've done as a group, what guys have been able to push through, whether it's injuries, whether it's, you know, some guys have been in the gym getting treatment more than I've ever seen them since I've been here. Like, you know what I'm saying? So I don't want it to seem like I'm just saying all this negative stuff, right? Like, there's a lot that this group has, the step has been taken. I will say that. We talked about it last media day this year. We talked about it at the end of the season last year. And I think that the biggest thing now is you got to double down. You got to do more. But I do think mental fortitude is there. And we just got to double down on it.
8: Spencer.
9: Donovan.
3: You got no AC in here?
9: Yeah.
3: You got no AC? I said no AC.
9: Oh,
3: Jesus Christ.
10: Let's talk about your 3 months with James. James has always been a player defined, especially by what happened this time of year, not winning the championship all the games. Obviously, you can probably relate to that a little bit with not getting the conference finals. What don't people understand, though, about James Harden, the basketball player, that gets lost in a lot of those conversations?
3: I think there's a lot to that. I think we ignore leadership by him. I think we ignore the character of who he is. All positive things, by the way. I think we ignore the empowerment that he gives people. I think we also ignore his greatness in a major way. And I say we, I really mean y'all, sorry. This man changed the game of basketball. Like, changed the game of basketball. In ways that we've never seen before. And we live in such a ring-dominant culture that we're willing to write a guy off because he hasn't gotten there. God, it's transcended basketball, right? Like, in 75 years, no one's been able to do what he does. You can say the same thing about Steph Curry, Allen Iverson, right? Like Michael Jordan, James Harden's in that. So yeah, like obviously I can relate to not having reached a certain point, but I do also feel like we don't talk about his greatness enough. We don't talk about the person he is. He played alongside Joel Embiid, and Joel Embiid won MVP. He was 2 inches away from a conference finals with the Brooklyn Nets. Like, some of that is just unlucky stuff. Like, can't control that. And he was on a bad hamstring. We don't talk about him playing through this. Man, I don't know if his thumb is still messed up. He hadn't said nothing since the report came out. We haven't heard nothing about it. Like, we don't talk about the mental fortitude to deal with that. Like, I don't know what it is, if he's healthy or not. I wouldn't be able to know because he has the same way every he could have one leg and he'd be the same. And I think it's really truly unfair, to be honest. Now more than ever now that I see it on a daily basis. But that's just the society we live in. That's the world we live in. We're a ringed culture. That's just how we are. So, like I said to you, we can't fight it. It just is what it is. But I do think people overlook the greatness. 17 years, dog. Like, it's a long time. That's a long time. And I think we are so quick to jump on him and get on him about what he's doing at 36. At 36, right? Like, let's not forget this man he ran into a really good Golden State team two or three times. A team, like. So, it's unfortunate, but I know that's what drives him, and that's ultimately, as a teammate, it's what drives me. But we sometimes lose the plot on the greatness of that individual and what he brings to the game of basketball, to the brand of basketball. So, yeah.
10: I know you've mentioned a couple of times now, even dating back to the last game, just blown the lead in game one. When you're in the moment, you guys try to block that out, move on, move past it, get that momentum forward to me. Did that weigh on you guys at all more than maybe it seemed? Kind of coming back up as much as it has, and knowing that's like the biggest lesson to kind of take away from this year?
3: I don't think so in the moment. I don't think in games 2, 3, and 4 we were like, damn, if we would have just, I think it was something we knew, but I don't think it was something that really was with us mentally, to be honest. I didn't feel that, at least from the group. Thank you.
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12: Anthropic passing OpenAI as the world's most valuable AI startup. 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Anthropic launching its newest Claude version Thursday, Opus 4.8. 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Best Buy stock soaring Thursday after posting higher profit in its quarterly report. The electronics retailer experienced a bump in sales from its gaming, computer, and cell phone products. Wall Street ending Thursday on an upswing. The Dow rising 25, S&P gaining 43, NASDAQ soaring 243. And that's your Fox Business Report. I'm Laura Cantor, invested in you.
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16: From News Talk 1480 WHBC, a big $5.8 million ODOT pavement improvement project in Carroll County. 5 miles worth of one state route in the Mechanicstown area to be replaced this summer.
17: State Route 39, and this is on the eastern end of Carroll County towards Columbiana County. And what they'll be doing is removing and replacing the existing asphalt.
18: That old pavement goes back 50 to 60 years, says Lauren Burrell with ODOT District 11. The road to be closed for 2.5 months starting Monday. AAA average price for gasoline in Canton, Massillon this morning at $4.54 a gallon, down another 4 cents since yesterday morning. Then Ohio's pushing the pause button on tax breaks for companies looking to build new data centers.

0: centers in the state. Governor Mike DeWine's directed the Ohio Tax Credit Authority to temporarily suspend incentives for tech firms. State lawmakers have begun studying the data center industry. This is just impacting tax credits for those businesses. AccuWeather says tonight clear and cool, the mid-40s. Tomorrow sunny, pleasant, the mid-70s. Jim Michaels, WHBC News.
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14: Here's your AccuWeather forecast. In the afternoon, expect mostly sunny skies with pleasant conditions and lower humidity. The temperature will reach a high of 71. Tonight, the sky will be illuminated by the moon with a low of 46. Tomorrow will bring mostly sunny weather and pleasant conditions with a high of 76. Tomorrow night, expect a moonlit sky once again with a low of 50. With the AccuWeather forecast, I'm meteorologist Jason Caterina for News Talk 1480 WHBC.
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16: Well, it's been a great year here on the Kenny and JT Show in a lot of ways that we've been celebrating, but you know who else has been celebrating?
17: Who's that?
16: Logan Sporting Goods over the year has celebrated their 50th year in business.
17: Wow.
16: They do so many great things for our community, not only just Letterman's jackets for every local high school, but they're always giving back. They've got so many charities. Logan Family Foundation gives to everything, and they've got another huge golf outing coming up. To tell us all about it, line one, the one and only Andy Logan. What's up, Andy?
18: How are you guys? Hey, great to be with you.
17: Always great to be with you. Congratulations, man. 50 years, that's an awesome achievement for the family.
18: Yeah, we're on to year 51, so we're off and running. I appreciate that. Thank you to the community for supporting local business still.
16: And it is something. It's outstanding because, you know, I grew up like you did, the son of somebody who started their own business and was able to make, you know, great things happen in the community. Let's talk a little bit about the Logan Family Foundation because, you know, when Jeff is in town, we always talk about it. You're always lending a helping hand, even during Wishes Can Happen. But you guys do so many things. We're going to talk about the golf outing, but let's talk about the foundation first.
18: Sure. We started this back in 2004 as a way to, I had an idea. Somebody up at Congress Lake, where I am, wanted Coach Tressel to come and speak. And at the time, he couldn't come and speak to anything that raised money for high school students, let alone athletes. And this was to raise money for the caddy scholarship up there. So I got to thinking after he called back and said, I can't do it for that reason. I got to thinking, well, you know, we play in a lot of different events, especially Judd, Jeff, my dad, who was with the Packers in Ohio State, would go to a lot of these celebrity golf outings. I'm like, we've got this beautiful place up here at Congress Lake. We know a bunch of people and we want to give back to the community more than what we were at that time. So we came up with a sports celebrity golf outing, and Jim Tressel was our honoree year one, and we were off and running. And thanks to a lot of great sponsors, a lot of great people in the area. A lot of people come from Columbus and Cleveland and Pittsburgh here in Starr County every year. It's a family reunion is what it is every year.
16: It's really something special. And where does the money go when you're, you know, I mean, the charity, obviously, with Jeff in Columbus, when Judd was still with us, may he rest in peace, in Ashland, you and the rest of the family in North Canton, where does the money go?
18: Well, we have donated $1.7 million to 152 charities so far. And just let me read a couple of them that we've done over the years. Adaptive Sports in Columbus, Active Regional Food Bank. We've endowed two scholarships at Kent State and one at Ashland for the track and field program. Children's Hospital in Columbus. Crisis Intervention Center down in Canton that does a lot of, you know, abuse situations, drug addiction recovery situations, Habitat for Humanity, J. Babe Stern Center, James Cancer Hospital. Year one, we donated $50,000 when Jim Tressel came and spoke, and that's, you know, we didn't know if we had a good idea or not, but after we raised enough money to donate $50,000 year one, we knew we were onto something. The Second and Seven Foundation out of Columbus, that's an organization that started by Luke Fickell, Mike Vrabel, and Ryan Miller, where they go and read, football players go and read to second grade school, elementary school programs, to teach them the importance of reading. And I've instilled this or installed this at the University of Cincinnati, where my son Drew is. And we go and read to inner city second grade classes. Not only do we read the book to them, the players do, but we give the kids books to take home. So they may not have any books at home to read, but we're going to make sure when they leave that day that they have a couple books to always read at home. St. Jude's Children's Hospital, Tressel Family Foundation, Wishes Can Happen, obviously, is a huge one that we do at WHBC.
16: Yep.
18: Young Life is a phenomenal organization here for high school and middle-aged and middle school kids. Whole lot of love. Cafe, special needs kids that are the employees of the cafe that serve and make the food, and it gives them, you know, there's programs for special needs kids until you reach the age of 18, and then you age out. This was an organization started by the Humbert family as a way to allow their daughter to continue, you know, having a productive job and being in front of people, and it's a phenomenal organization. So there's a lot of great organizations we've come across. Whispering Graces, Bill Shear, I know. Sure. He's been on your with Pam before. I've known Bill for a long time. Bill was came and spoke about his charity last year, and we donated there. So a lot of awesome things, and next Monday will be our 22nd annual.
17: That's outstanding. And JT was showing me, Andy, all the different items you have for your auction. Share with our listeners some of the things that people can bid on if they're into collectibles and memorabilia and all that, because it's very, very special.
18: Well, we've got full-size, authentic South Florida helmet from Brian Hartline. Brian says this is the first one he'd ever signed as a head coach, so that's awesome.
17: Nice.
18: Chris Spielman signed Lions helmet, authentic helmet. Larry Karras signed helmet with all his national champs. That takes up, you know, half a helmet just writing them down. Matt Campbell, first year that, you know, I thought to ask Matt, asked him for a signed helmet. He says, well, I'm on the West Coast right now. I don't have any helmets, but what I will do is I'll have my brother send you a signed schedule poster, and I'm going to offer two tickets to any game in the his section where the coaches' families are, right on the 50-yard line to any game they want.
17: Nice.
18: Bob Blackledge does an experience in our live auction where it's two tickets to any game. He does an on-field experience with him where he goes and takes the winner and their guest to meet the coaches with him to go up into the broadcast area. So that's a really cool experience. Archie Griffin this year is a golf for three with Archie. We added that on to homage the company that does all the old style stuff.
17: Yep.
18: Came out with the 50-year anniversary of the Heisman Trophy jacket last year, so we've got another jacket, but Archie said let's up that a little bit, golf for three at a place called Double Eagle in Columbus, which is really exclusive. But there's just a ton of stuff. There's a Dine in Canton stuff from Basil, Luca, Benders, hot air balloon rides. There's a really cool Jack Sawyer signed 16x20 of him.
17: Now you're talking my language. Yeah, that's what I want to hear.
18: Picking up the fumble with Quinn Ewers in the background. It's an unbelievable deal. Nolan Ryan signed basketball. Miles Garrett signed jersey. TJ Watt signed jersey. Drew Brees signed Hall of Fame helmet. So a lot of different items. And if people, our event is sold out. It sells out every year. It's just really the same people that come.
17: Right.
18: We give them first quote right of refusal, and they keep coming, which is incredible. But if anybody has any questions on any of our auction items, they can stop in here Friday or Saturday to Logan Sports. I can go over it with them if they want to, place a bid, let me know what they would go up to. I can certainly try and help them in any way we can to raise money for our foundation.
16: Jeff, what if people can't be at this event? They want to make a donation. How do they do it? Oh, I'm sorry, I called you Jeff. Andy.
17: Yes.
18: It's all right. I've answered to a lot of the different Logan names over the past, but that's okay. I will. The LoganFamilyFoundation.org is where you can go to, and you can see all about the history of it. You can see about, you know, how to play in our golf event next year, but you can also get on there and make a donation. There's a link there to make a donation, and the local people can always stop here at Logan Sports with a check, with cash, you know, whatever, to make that donation. You know, just like wishes can happen, it could be $10, it could be $1,000. It's everything goes into the one pot where we're able to do more for organizations like Wishes Can Happen and the Canton YMCA and the Babe Stern Center, Habitat for Humanity, the Crisis Center, all food pantry programs. Unfortunately, you know, there is a humongous need that we've found out. You know, once we started this foundation, I guess one of the eye-opening experiences is you realize or you come to know how much need there is, especially in the last couple years. Food insecurity is a huge one. So we've done the North Canton Cares Pantry. We've done the Akron Regional Food Bank. We've done food banks in Columbus at the Ohio State University. I didn't realize this or didn't think about it, but they talk about one of the student population at Ohio State how much food insecurity they have at school, which I never thought of.
16: Yeah. Andy Logan, our guest, LoganFamilyFoundation.org. Kenny, this family, they kind of like have another brother. It kind of reminds you of the Mannings.
17: Okay. Right, man?
16: You know, you have Eli, you have Peyton, and the other. Tell us about Whitney Logan. Is he the best golfer in your family?
18: That title still goes to Jeff, unfortunately.
16: Really?
18: But Whit does play a lot of golf. Whit has a son that's a professional athlete, plays professional lacrosse, plays for Team USA. You've talked to Danny before in the past.
17: Yep.
18: Whit does a great job down in Columbus, financial planner. But we all have our specialties that we do, and I can tell you this. We couldn't do it without my wife, Dee Dee. We couldn't do it without my sister, Amy, for all their organizational skills that they have. Day of, you know, with the checkout, it gets a little chaotic, and they, you know, I know to stay out of their way and just help with people picking up auction stuff. And after 22 years, we kind of have a little system that we do, but we couldn't do it without Amy and Dee Dee for sure.
17: Outstanding. Hey, Jeff, thanks so much for everything you do.
16: You did it too.
17: Oh, you put it in my head now. Jeez, we're so used to talking to Jeff talking college football. Andy, thanks so much. You and Jeff and the entire Logan family do for the community, for us here at WHBC, for Wishes Can Happen, and all the charitable companies that you guys deal with. You guys go above and beyond, and we can't thank you enough for everything, and continued success to you and your family as you approach your second 50 years in business. How's that?
18: Thank you. And thank you to WHBC for not only supporting Logan Sports, but also supporting our foundation as well.
17: All right. Thanks so much. There is Andy Logan checking in with us.
16: Yeah.
17: Again, check out their website for more information on all of the above if you want to donate.
16: Do you realize, Andy, when he was playing football at Kent State, I believe he led the nation in interceptions?
17: I saw that. Yeah, it's impressive. The whole family. Athletes everywhere. And I love that they've taken that and given back, right? They're paying, you always hear pay it forward for the next generation.
16: Small companies, small businesses in Stark County. That's what we do. You know, we pay it forward all the time, and nobody's done it better than they have, and that's outstanding, and it's so much fun because we know these guys, and it's not just somebody else just saying, oh, you know, we want to do this and we want to do that. And the reason I asked him where the money went was because I understand the fact that when Judd was still with us in Ashland, mm-hmm. and Jeff living in Columbus, Whitney living in Columbus as well, they distribute the money all over.
17: Yeah.
16: And I mean, he was reading off that list. I was like, my goodness, $1.7 million, it's not enough. We need to raise more money. That's why they continue to do things like this golf outing and have other fundraisers. And again, you can make a donation to the Logan Family Foundation very simply online, LoganFamilyFoundation.org. You can pay it forward as well.
17: We're going to break in right now. We'll come back, and we've got so much more to get to. We're on with you till 7 o'clock today here on the Kenny and JT Show, so stay with us.
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20: From News Talk 1480 WHBC, Canton posted the State Patrol looking for a hitch-skip vehicle involved in an accident Saturday night in Bethlehem Township. It injured three people, two of them seriously. Two men and a woman standing near a downed tree that had fallen on Hudson Drive Southwest when a car came from the opposite direction and struck the tree, then hit the trio. One of the men with life-threatening injuries, the female with also serious injuries. More at WHBC.com. The $75 million renovation of the Stark County Jail, 21% complete, with over 190 working days put in so far. Commissioner Richard Regula says the new facility with pod-style layout will offer a lot more mental health services.
21: We're going to go from 35 mental health beds to about 145 and try to help people. 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
20: Renovation set to be done the end of next year. Stark County sticking to the budget with 4 months in. For the year 2026, 33% of the $99 million budgeted has been spent. AccuWeather says tonight clear and cool, the mid-40s. Tomorrow sunny and pleasant, the mid-70s. Jim Michaels, WHBC News.
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0: Yeah.
1: Hey, gang, the Roadman Kenny Rhoda here for the Medina County Collectors Fair. 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Now, check this out. Friday, 2 to 7 p.m., all right? I'm going to be doing my portion of the Kenny and JT show from 3 to 6:30 tomorrow, live from the Medina County Collectors Fair. And then Saturday, it's 9 a.m. to 4 p.m., and we just found out former Cleveland Brown defensive lineman Bob Golic is going to be stopping by Saturday morning, 9 a.m. to 11 a.m., and everybody that comes in, you get one free autograph from Bob Golic. That's all happening at the Medina County Collectors Fair, May 29th and 30th. That's tomorrow and Saturday. You need more information on this? 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I'll be there tomorrow and Saturday. I'm hanging out both days. Home game for the Roadman in Medina, right? And again, I've got some Pokemon cards I'm taking. I've got some magazines I'm taking to see what I might be able to get for them if I sell them. I've got some cards I'm going to be taking. I bought a sweet Jimmy Buffett vinyl album that I didn't have a few years ago there. It was fantastic. So all of this, again, happening at the Medina County Collectors Fair at the Medina County Fairgrounds. All right, that's where it's at. 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And then Saturday, 9 a.m. to 4 p.m., greenysportscards.com for more information on it.
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4: Here's your AccuWeather forecast. In the afternoon, expect mostly sunny skies, pleasant conditions, and lower humidity levels with a high of 71. Tonight will bring a clear sky illuminated by the moon, and temperatures will drop to a low of 46. Tomorrow, anticipate mostly sunny weather and a pleasant day ahead with a high of 76. Tomorrow night will once again offer a moonlit sky with temperatures dipping to a low of 50. With the AccuWeather forecast, I'm meteorologist Jason Caterina for News Talk 1480 WHBC.
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6: Couple of breaking stories here at Roadman.
7: All right.
6: I'm going to start with this one from yesterday, one of your favorite actors of all time.
7: Hey, Roadman.
6: Nicolas Cage has changed his name.
7: What?
6: He's changed his name.
7: To what?
6: His real name was Nicholas Coppola. He's related to the Coppolas.
7: I knew that, yes.
6: He has now officially changed his name according to Variety. Used to be a magazine.
7: Still is a magazine, I think.
6: Does anybody read magazines?
7: Online they do.
6: Does anyone remember Laughter?
8: Robert Plant.
6: You liked that, didn't you?
8: Yeah.
6: Nicholas Cage has officially, legally changed his name.
7: To Nick Cage?
6: To Nicholas Cage.
8: Oh.
6: His legal name was Nicholas Coppola.
7: Oh, okay.
6: Now he's Nick Cage. There you go.
7: Who? What? Where? Nick Cage.
6: He's a vampire.
7: I'm a vampire.
6: Never aged.
7: Coppola.
6: Wouldn't you want to keep your name Coppola?
7: But I knew that was his real name, but I've never heard him referred to as a Coppola. He's always
6: son
7: been Nick
6: of
7: Cage.
6: August Coppola, of several famous cousins, including his uncle, Francis Ford.
7: Face off.
6: Sophia.
7: Yes,
6: she was in
7: Sophia Coppola.
6: She was in The Godfather.
9: Real quick, if you watch the end credits from Fast Times at Ridgemont High, says Nicholas Coppola.
6: He's kidding.
7: No, he is. Brian is right on that. Yes.
6: I did not know that.
7: All right, Hamilton.
6: That's the big news of the day from the entertainment world.
7: No shoes, no shirt, no dice.
6: Nick Cage.
7: Who? What? Where?
9: That's all I got.
6: That's it.
9: That's my Nick Cage impression right
6: so
9: there.
6: So now the real breaking news in the world of sport.
9: What would that be?
6: Coach Kerr.
9: Coach Kerr. He's our intern. And he's got a couple of stories here involving baseball and basketball, MLB, NBA. Intern Coach Kerr, what do you got?
10: All right, which one would you guys like first, NBA or MLB?
9: Let's go MLB.
10: MLB. So, according to the Associated Press, MLB owners officially proposed a salary cap to the Major League Baseball Players Association. This is the first time the owners have requested this system since 1994, which is when they had a strike that canceled the remainder of the season.
9: Right.
10: So, I don't know if you guys remember, it was a couple years ago, there was a strike that cut out most of the offseason. I believe it was in 2022-23. That was the year that Judge was a free agent. He signed his contract to the Yankees. That's the only reason I can remember that.
9: All right.
10: So the MLBPA has repeatedly insisted that it would not accept a salary cap. So it's going to stay as a 2027 lockout.
6: The Players Association don't want the cap. I thought the owners didn't want the cap.
9: No, the owners now realize that there's a need for it. The players are saying, no, we don't want you to put a cap on how much money we can make.
10: The owners want a cap. And it sounds like the players are countering with a floor. So there's no in-between right now. So the way it's looking, it's going to cause a lockout in 2027.
9: Okay, here's my theory on this, okay? Mm-hmm. I understand why a small minority of players don't want a salary cap. Because there's only a small group that makes the 200, 300, 400, 500, 700,000 or $700 million contracts. You would think everybody else... Right, that's making the league minimum, or they would want there to be a floor, so they would make more. They're guaranteed more money because of what the minimum would be.
6: With

0: they should do is they should set the payment on each player based on what you do. I mean, if you're a 300 hitter and you hit 25 home runs a year, maybe your plateau is right here at 15 to 17 million, whatever it could be. Because it's unfortunate that in a sport where you fail more than you succeed,
1: right,
0: somebody like Shohei Ohtani, who's basically the face of the league, can make 10 times more than somebody like Jose Ramirez, mm-hmm, who is always in the conversation of MVP. But yet, he chose to stay in Cleveland and take a lower salary than he would have made somewhere else. But I understand the arguments, because it's always going to come back to, we've got one of the lowest salaries in all of Major League Baseball.
1: Right.
0: And yet there are the New York Mets, 10 games under 500 in last place.
1: Right.
2: Yeah. So the owners called for a salary cap that would limit payrolls to $245.3 million in 2027, along with a floor of $171.2 million. The salary floor is undoubtedly required. 15 teams are currently below the proposed owner floor of 171.2, and 6 teams are below the 100 million mark. The Miami Marlins are at the very bottom.
1: How much does it say?
2: Payroll, 78.8 million.
1: Wow.
0: Yeah.
2: Yeah.
0: So I don't care about that. You know, I used to say, okay, as a small market team, we want a salary. Right. We want a floor.
1: Mm-hmm.
0: But I don't care anymore as long as we're in first place or as long as we're competing, because it's not like we're throwing in the towel. Who cares? Give me the best athletes. Get them all paid up and get them signed to long contracts. Let them worry about what they're making.
2: Yeah. So you have 6 teams above and 6 teams below. The 6 teams above are above the $245.3 million mark. So the Dodgers and the Mets are above $300 million.
0: Jeez.
2: Like you said, Mets are 10 games below 500.
0: Man.
2: Yeah. So the one interesting fact is the Mets, with their payroll of $34.1 million, have almost equaled the combined payrolls of the Marlins, Guardians, White Sox, and Nationals, which is $342.5 million.
1: Yeah, it's crazy. Do you want a salary cap?
0: No.
1: I do.
0: I don't. And the reason is simple, because it depends. I mean, let's say you had a salary cap and you're in Cleveland.
1: Mm-hmm.
0: You're never going to reach it because they fail to want to pay anybody anyway. But with you're the New York the New York Yankees,
1: yeah,
0: came out last year and said they can't compete with a salary cap with the L.A. Dodgers.
1: Yeah.
0: That doesn't make sense to me. If Steinbrenner were alive today, he would outspend anyone.
2: I'm so glad you said that. I said it to literally everybody that I talk to about money with the MLB. It's like, if George was still alive, we'd have whoever he wanted, and it wouldn't matter.
0: It guarantees you nothing.
1: He says we, because he's a New York Yankees.
0: Right, but it guarantees you nothing. Look at the Cavaliers. We're in a second apron, so there's a salary cap. Yeah. We outspend everyone, and we're not playing any longer. Doesn't matter what you spend.
2: Yeah.
0: Matters what you do with it.
2: Yeah. It's.
1: Here's what I'll say. I want a salary cap because it seems like that would bring a salary floor, and that would force the Dolans to not be at $78 or $80 million, and it would better their chances of winning.
0: I guess it would be a floor, but I mean, if you're a starting right fielder in Major League Baseball, shouldn't you make $5 to $10 million a year? Shouldn't you? I mean, you shouldn't make $700,000 as a professional.
1: Yeah.
0: So I get that, too.
1: Yep.
0: But I mean, across the board, I guess it would be a floor, but you should... You shouldn't have a disparity with your highest paid player making over $20 million and your least famous player making $600,000.
1: And that's what pisses me off, because those superstar players that make the hundreds of millions of dollars, you know, their argument is, oh, well, hey, you can reach this one day. No, there's a very small percentage that will reach that level. So if I'm that lower level player, I want more money, like you said, for just being in the league, because I know I'm never going to get that.
0: Got to be performance based.
2: So my question with this is, with the floor, right?
1: Yeah.
2: If you have this set floor, do you think there will be a required amount that you have to spend per offseason?
1: No, as long as you reach whatever
2: the floor.
1: The floor. Right. Doesn't matter. Let's say one offseason, you're already there, so you spent a lot to get there. Then the next offseason, you don't have to spend that because you already established yourself at the floor.
2: Hmm. Yeah.
1: Yeah. So that's Major League Baseball.
2: Yeah.
1: All right. We'll see where this goes, but I have a feeling we could
0: have a
1: work stoppage.
0: Yeah, absolutely.
1: Either a strike or a work stoppage.
2: Yeah, yeah, no pun intended. I bet any amount of money that there's going to be a strike in 2027, which is going to be terrible, but it's fine. All right, now with the NBA, there's been all these talks about tanking teams. They have just now passed the new anti-tanking rules. They labeled it as the 3-2-1 draft lottery system. Teams 4 through 10 have 3 lottery balls. Bottom 3 teams have 2. Play-in teams have 1-2. 16 teams in a lottery with flattened odds, previously 14. Teams cannot pick number 1 in consecutive years. And there's no top 5 picks in 3 consecutive years.
1: I'm so confused by this.
0: It's really confusing because the bottom line is it's still a game of bingo.
1: Mm-hmm. Right. Bingo. I-45.
0: I mean, again, performance-based. If you're the worst team, you should get the, like in the NFL. What's so hard about being the worst team getting the first pick? Unless, of course, everybody wants to talk about these teams tanking. Don't they tank in football, too?
1: Yes.
2: Yeah.
0: So what's the difference?
1: The NBA. I am of the belief that if you have the worst record, no matter how you get there, you should have the first pick in the draft. It's real simple for me in any sport. I don't care what sport it is. You have the worst record, you get the first pick. That's all. And to try and I don't want to say rig. That's not the right term. Although there are some people who feel that the draft lottery has been rigged.
0: Well, tanking is too. I mean, when Zion Williamson was coming out, everybody wanted him.
1: Yep.
0: And everybody thought he's going to be the second coming of LeBron James. Well, he hasn't been because he can't stay healthy. That's not to say he's not still a great player, but in my mind, he's not. And he's nowhere near a Victor Wembanyama. But if I would have had the opportunity to tank and I was a Cavaliers, I'd have done it tenfold in order to get a guy like that.
1: Yep.
2: So with my understanding of this, that means it says teams 4 through 10. So are you telling me a 4 seed? Yeah. Potentially has the highest odds
1: to get the number one
2: That's overall pick.
1: Yeah.
2: So my two things with this is you're giving a team that is obviously in contention with being a 4 seed in the conference, giving them even more firepower. Wouldn't that just off balance the league even more and make teams that don't get those picks worse?
0: But think about it. You said 16 teams are eligible, correct?
2: Yeah.
1: That's two more than normal.
0: Yes. What if that 16 team ends up getting Cooper Flagg?
1: Yeah.
0: And that's basically kind of what happened, right?
2: Right. Mm-hmm.
1: Yeah. I mean, you're...
0: I mean, they weren't that deep, but I mean, weren't they? Wasn't that like outrageously high odds that they wouldn't get the number one pick and they did?
1: I forget exactly what
2: I don't
1: was.
2: Remember the number, but yeah, it was insane odds that they would get the pick and they ended up getting it anyways. But then with the...
1: To make up for the Luka trade in Los Angeles.
0: Shocker.
1: Allegedly.
2: With the no top 5 picks in 3 consecutive years, you guys realize that one of the teams that's in the conference finals
0: Oklahoma City.
2: No, actually 2.
0: San Antonio.
2: Mm-hmm. Wemby, Dylan Harper, and Stephon Castle were all top 5 picks.
0: But Oklahoma still got picks coming is what I was thinking.
1: They have a crap ton of picks.
0: Yes.
1: Although they got rid of some to Philadelphia for the guard that started the other night and had 20 points.
2: Jared McCain.
1: McCain. So they took some of that draft capital and traded for him.
2: But they still have high odds to get a top 5 pick. I'm pretty sure it was something like that, either top 5 or top 8 or something.
1: They didn't get there this year, but they have 2 picks that they can play around with.
0: Kudos to their front office.
1: Dude, best front office in the NBA.
2: Yeah, 100%.
1: Won the championship last year, favored to win it this year.
0: Thank you, Paul George.
1: Still have a draft pick. Oh, gosh.
0: I mean, they traded Paul George for SGA.
1: Right, and draft picks, future draft picks.
2: Yeah.
1: Think about this. The 2 teams that are in the finals have made the best use of their draft picks.
0: All right.
1: And trades. And I'm talking about the Knicks and potentially OKC.
0: I'm going to ask both of you this question. Start with you, intern Aiden. In their prime, Donovan Mitchell or Paul George, who was better?
2: In their prime?
0: Yep.
2: I'm a big Paul George fan.
0: Kenny?
1: Paul George.
0: Can we make a deal with Donovan Mitchell to get
1: Paul
0: an SGA?
1: No.
0: I mean, is there another young player out there like that?
1: You know what? Somebody out there might have an interest in... it would have been New York, but guess what? They don't need him.
2: Yeah.
1: They have Jalen Brunson. Jalen Brunson is 3-0 in his career, head-to-head against Donovan Mitchell in the NBA playoffs.
0: And yet they tried to pull it off before he decided to sign with the Cavaliers.
1: Yes.
2: Yeah.
1: And now Donovan knows New York doesn't want him, don't need him, so he's going to end up re-signing
0: with
1: the Cavaliers.
0: They were a better team in 22-23. They're a better team now than we are. We don't have a fifth starter. Next.
2: I mean, with... the SGA Paul George trade, like, I don't think anybody realized that SGA would be this great. But with the haul of picks that they got was insane. I mean, that's Paul George coming off of, I think that was his MVP year or runner-up MVP year. So looking back on it now, obviously it's crazy. But I think a lot of SGA's development into the star that he is now, you can give credit to

0: OKC in their front office and how well they did in supporting him into becoming that role. Like, that same year, they got Chris Paul. So you have a young Shea learning from one of the best point guards the game has ever seen.
1: I think he's overrated.
0: You think Chris Paul's overrated?
1: He's just like Donovan Mitchell. He's just like James Harden. What's he won? Win anything in college?
0: Yeah. Okay.
2: Win anything in the Western Conference before?
1: How many years he been in the NBA? How many championships he have?
0: Okay. Yeah. Fair enough.
1: I mean, some guys are overrated based on individual stats. Me, I look more towards how many times
2: you can't base it on that, Kenny. That's like saying the Cavaliers were no good when they couldn't get by Jordan. That's like saying that Mark Price, your favorite player, wasn't good enough. What's the difference between him and Chris Paul?
1: Mark Price was not the main player on his team.
2: I don't think Chris Paul always was.
0: Besides,
2: he played with Harden.
1: Except towards the last time. I guess that's fair. No, I'll take that back. He was the last 2 years, right, when he was all NBA first team. Okay, so that's fair. His obstacle was Jordan. Chris Paul, who was his obstacle?
2: Steph.
0: Yeah.
1: And was he always in the West?
2: Yes. Yeah. Yes.
1: Okay.
0: No, I'd say Steph. And then when he was with the Clippers, I mean, you had the Spurs, you had Dallas for that year.
1: All right. Is Chris Paul one of the top 75 greatest players of all time?
0: I'd say so, yeah.
1: Is he in that list? I know James Harden is.
0: I thought you were saying like opinion-wise. I'm pretty sure he is.
1: I'm talking about the 75 greatest players of all time that they just honored that a year ago or 2 years ago.
0: I think it was two. I believe he is.
1: James Harden is a member of the all-time 75 greatest players.
0: Not to sidetrack, but just because you mentioned him, and I know you don't like James Harden.
1: Yes.
0: Do you think James Harden is better than Dwayne Wade?
1: Oh, hell no. It's not even close.
0: Okay, thank you.
1: There's no way. Dwayne Wade, 100 times out of 100.
0: 100%. Yeah. I'm a very big Dwayne Wade fan, so like all this discourse online about James Harden being better is insane to me.
1: It's three championships.
2: Here's the top players of the past 75 years.
1: All I need is Chris Paul on that list.
2: I can't read them all that much.
1: Because I don't think he's deserving of it, and I don't think James Harden's
2: deserving. Chris Paul's ranked number 54.
1: Yeah.
3: Harden is 50.
1: What's that?
3: Harden was 50.
2: Well, this isn't. This NBA top players in the past 75 years sorted by last name. Chris Paul is on the list.
1: Okay, then he's over. He doesn't deserve to be on that list. Neither does James Harden. Yeah, I'm sorry.
0: I don't know. I think I might have. Oh, on ESPN it says Chris Paul is number 29.
1: See, and I don't think it's ranked. Based on that's just he's listed as number 29. Yeah. He's not the 29th best player. He's just
0: I don't know. I think
1: 29.
0: I might have Chris Paul in my top 5 point guards. Talk about longevity. Pure point guard
1: ahead of Allen Iverson.
0: I consider Allen Iverson a shooting guard.
1: He was a scoring point guard. Tiny Archibald, scoring point guard. Bob Cousy
2: scored 23,000 points.
0: I don't know. I think I think I have Chris Paul in my top 5.
2: Played 21 years.
1: Who's that?
2: Chris Paul.
1: 21 years. How many championships? How many times?
2: 23,000 points.
1: How many times did he?
2: We can't all win championships. Ask Dan Marino.
0: Where does he rank in assists, too?
1: How many times did he even play for a championship? Forget about rings. Okay, you're right. I'm wrong.
2: Yeah, it's just
1: how many times did he play for a championship? You don't know, do you? Because it's probably zero, right?
0: He's never been to a finals.
1: I don't think he has. I'm not saying 100% for sure, but I don't think
0: he has. No, I know for a fact he hasn't.
1: He hasn't? Okay, Harden's been there one time. 17 years, one time. Well, 21 years, zero times.
2: Well, Dan Marino, played in one Super Bowl?
1: He got one. That's one more than Chris Paul got in the NBA
0: Yeah,
1: finals.
0: But you
1: got
0: to look at the teams that Chris Paul played. I mean, he ran that Warriors team bad.
1: I'm just saying, you know.
2: A lot of players haven't played for a championship. Mark Price never played for a championship.
1: Right, no, and that's fair.
0: Carmelo Anthony. Yeah.
1: Carmelo's another individual great scorer, right?
2: But that's the league.
0: Yeah.
1: And that's where the all-time greats separate themselves from the very, very, very good, right?
2: Okay, you're not talking. Well, if you want to talk all-time greats, how many players you want to put, how many would you list? Because if you're listing the top players in the last 75 years, it's going to be more than that. If you want to list the top 10 players, I don't have him in the top 10.
1: Chris Paul is not in my top 75.
2: Wow.
0: Okay.
1: James Harden, not in my top 75.
0: Okay. I don't know how to feel, but if James Harden's in my top 75, he's at like very, very low 75.
1: Now, here's what I will say. There is a summer league, in California called The Drew, and I just watched a documentary on this.
0: Mm-hmm.
1: James Harden is revered by, you know, the fans of The Drew. Because, and Donovan Mitchell, who stood up for James Harden the other night, right?
0: Yeah.
1: After the game, he went out of his way to praise him, and here's why. James Harden, and this is where I will give him credit, James Harden has impacted the game with his step-back jumper. He's the one who created that.
0: Yeah.
1: And at The Drew, that move is, you know, applauded, and everybody tries to do it. And when they say, oh, he did a Harden, I give him that credit. Now, I hate that. I think it's a travel, but it's not, it's according to the rules, right?
0: Yeah.
1: But that's why he is so beloved. Because he showed up there with Kobe Bryant and LeBron James, and they played at The Drew, and it was Kobe against James. And by the way, James Harden lost, to Kobe Bryant at The Drew.
0: Yeah.
1: He didn't even
2: Halliburton talked about what they've learned from guys like James Harden, and you're seeing now Shai Gilgeous do it as well, the flopping. And it's an art form. And it's unbelievable that they actually practice this.
1: Yes.
2: You know, before they even get to training camp, and the fact that this is like the WWE, and they've really got to come to terms with this. If you want to change a rule or somehow,
1: amen.
2: You know, you want to go ahead and look at the lottery and fix tanking, you've got to fix this flopping, because it is god awful. It's terrible basketball.
1: And that's why I hate him.
2: And the complaining is just as bad. And Halliburton said when he plays overseas, they play a totally different brand, and we know that, and it's more physical, and you don't get away with as much crap as you do in the NBA, but when you come back, these players love it because it's easier for them.
1: Absolutely.
2: And I can fake a foul, and I can get to the foul line, and that's what James Harden was above. He was in front of the curve when it came to flopping.
1: Yeah. So he, the first flopper, though, okay, and I know this for a fact.
2: Who?
1: The first flopper, because he brought it from Europe to the NBA, was Vlade Divac.
2: Okay.
0: Mm-hmm.
1: Vlade Divac is credited for bringing flopping to the NBA. Yeah. James Harden has taken it to another level, JT, without question. Mm-hmm. Because now jump shot guys fall down.
2: Problem is this. James Harden, when he was a younger player, he'd get away with it. He'd get the calls. Now, here's what we were talking about this at the gym today.
1: All right.
2: When James Harden now, he's not MVP caliber the way SGA is. SGA goes up and a guy just walks by him and he gets the foul call, and it doesn't matter because he's still young enough. If he needs to, he can still sprint back and play defense. He doesn't need to because he's going to the foul line. Harden never had to do it either when he was younger. And what happens now, he doesn't get the call. He's sitting there with his arms wide open, and literally the New York Knicks are all going to the other bucket.
1: Exactly.
0: Yeah.
2: So it's like, look, dude, I understand. You're not going to be as respected as you were when you were a young man and you're an MVP. You're not going to get that call.
1: Right.
2: So what he did was he forgot how to play defense because he was just always going to the foul line.
1: Mm. Yeah. James Harden took, you're right, the flopping and the step back. Okay. Those are his. And so you see that on the playgrounds and the kid, and like I said, at the Drew and everything. So that's why people, unlike me, will put him in the top 75 because of that impact. I think it hurt the game more than it's helped the game.
0: Yeah.
2: His skill diminish a little bit, and Luka will go through the same thing.
1: You think? Okay.
2: You see Luka, you see him like complain after every dribble?
1: Yeah.
0: Well, because if you look, the way that Luka and James Harden play is very close. Like how they dribble and everything. They're not fast, twitchy guys. They'll take their time going dribble between the legs, behind the back, whatever. And then when they go to drive, what James Harden was famous for was hooking your arm.
1: Yep.
0: Right? He loved doing that. And then you have the defenders coming up like this, putting their arms up.
2: Yeah.
0: They're trying to like show that they're not causing the foul, but as you go up, he's just sitting there going up with you, and that's what they call the contact. Luka will do the same thing. So, yeah, he definitely revolutionized it, but now it's to the point where you have like a Shai. Yeah. He's not getting touched,
2: he's falling over. James Harden will at least put this is an art form. They were talking about this today. He would stick his arms out. He does get fouled. It's just not egregious. It's not a hard foul.
0: He creates it.
2: Yes.
0: Yes, he is a master at creating the contact, but selling it like he didn't. Shai and all these players now, they're not getting touched and they're falling over. Like I saw scoring through X, they did a metric on how many times Shai fell in this series against the Spurs. Yeah, it's I can't remember the numbers of it, but they for real did a whole metric system yeah. of the percentages of how he's getting touched or when he's falling and stuff like that. Showed like the hot zones of where he gets fouled at. Like it's insane.
1: Well, there's a fan who sits in the front row at San Antonio. She brings an Oscar. And every time he falls, she stands up good. And holds the Oscar up.
2: Well, you ever notice every time he shoots a layup, Donovan Mitchell's on his ass?
1: Yeah, but
2: same with Sam Merrill. I mean, these guys, every time they go to the hoop, they're on their backside.
1: Dwayne Wade, though, was on the ground more than anybody back when he played, right?
2: It's amazing. It was the whole commercial.
1: It's how many times he would get knocked down and he'd get back up 7, 8, 9 times.
0: It was either he was ending up falling down or he was putting you on a poster. I'm not going to lie. Yeah. He was either dunking on you or he's falling down.
1: Yeah, so that, I mean, but yeah, give me Dwayne Wade over James Harden
0: 100%, anytime. 100%.
1: Not even close on that. All right, we'll get a break. In right now, we got plenty more of the Kenny and JT show coming your way, taking you through all the way until 7 o'clock. JT is going to sprinkle the infield coming up here. Also, speaking of James Harden, since we talk so much about him, why not play some James Harden coming up here in a little bit?
2: Is this press conference as slow as does he speak as slow as he plays?
1: Best line about James Harden I heard: he dribbles the basketball so much the ball has a headache.
4: Don't bring that stuff in here.
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8: From News Talk 1480 WHBC, a 21-year-old Canton man faces making terroristic threats and other charges, accused of saying he would shoot up a Perry Township business yesterday morning. Jameson Clark picked up at a Homewood Avenue Southwest address in Canton not long after the incident at Octa Pharma Plasma. Perry Township police say they locked down the area in and around the West Tusk business for a time. Canton man's been arrested in the Toledo area, accused of seeking sex from young children. 31-year-old Stephen White was actually texting with law enforcement and arrested in Lucas County. A Toledo area bus driver in court on child endangerment charges tomorrow. Police and court records indicate Trinity Transportation driver Carlene Harris was intoxicated while driving students in West Toledo a month ago. This student wisely called 911.
9: I think my bus driver is like, I think she's unconscious and we just pulled over by the side of the road. So like almost hit a car and now we're like on the side of the road.
8: Bus full of students at the time. Baggy weather says tonight clear and cool, the mid-40s. Tomorrow sunny and pleasant, the mid-70s. Jim Michaels, WHBC News.
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3: Here's your AccuWeather forecast. Tonight, expect a moonlit sky with a low of 46. Tomorrow will bring mostly sunny skies and pleasant weather with a high of 76. As we head into tomorrow night, anticipate another moonlit sky with temperatures dropping to a low of 50. Looking ahead to Saturday, we can expect mostly sunny conditions and pleasant temperatures with a high of 70. Saturday night will once again feature a moonlit sky with temperatures falling to a low of 47. With the AccuWeather forecast, I'm meteorologist Jason Caterina for News Talk 1480 WHBC.
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7: Let's sprinkle the infield on the Kenny and JT show, where sports meets entertainment and whatever else these two knuckleheads are talking about.
2: A lot of basketball talk today. NBA West Final Game 6 tonight. Oklahoma City with a 3-2 series lead over San Antonio. That game in San Antonio tonight, 8:30. The Spurs favored by 3.5. Who you like there?
8: I like the Spurs to force a game 7 with Victor Wembanyama having a huge game.
2: That game's on NBC and streaming on the Peacock. Popcorn Bucket for Scary Movie 6 is going against the grain. The bucket is shaped like a bong. You heard me right. One part even holds liquid. It looks like melted butter. It's apparently a gag.
8: Yeah.
2: AMC Theaters as well as Regal say they are not selling those buckets. But on the flip side, the film is already partnered with a company called PAX, a brand that makes vaping devices.
8: Oh, jeez.
2: For a collab on the movie.
8: They're exploring all their options.
2: It's a bong.
8: It's a bong. Whoa, hey, dude. Man, Dave's not here.
2: That's a pretty funny movie, dude.
8: Oh, whoa.
2: What is that, butter?
8: No shirt, no shoes, no dyes.
2: A little bit more here on Travis Kelce. We know about his football career. Taylor Swift, we know about. New Heights podcast, Garage Beer. Here's a little more.
8: Okay.
2: Kelce, who along with Patrick Mahomes, invested in Alpine Formula One team. He also owns a stake in Six Flags Amusement Park,
8: right,
2: which is Cedar Point, a mattress company, and a restaurant. He bought into the Guardians ownership group because David Blitzer, who also is a co-owner of the 76ers and New Jersey Devils, whose pathway to majority ownership of the Guardians can be converted as early as the 2027 season.
9: I'm Wolf Blitzer, and this is...
2: You'd have a new owner by next year.
8: Let's hope.
2: And maybe a salary floor?
8: Yep.
2: Wow.
8: Yeah, that would be nice. And a salary cap.
2: Guardians, by the way, have the day off, but current ESPN power rankings have them ranked the number 6, and this is what they had to say. Travis Bazzano moved into the leadoff spot for the first time over the weekend, and it wouldn't be a surprise to anybody if he established himself as the top of the Guardians' order when they face right-handed pitchers, given the unusual set of skills that he possesses.
8: He has a specific set of skills.
2: Top 5 teams ahead of the Guardians in the power rankings on ESPN. Braves at 1, Dodgers 2, Rays at 3, Brewers 4, Yankees 5.
8: Okay.
2: Group of U.S. senators introduced new wide-sweeping legislation yesterday, aims to address many current issues in college sports, including an effort to restore some rulemaking power to the NCAA. I don't like that part of it.
8: Oh, okay.
2: But it's called the Protect College Sports Act. Would provide the NCAA with antitrust exemption to enforce several rules that have been challenged in court in recent years, including limiting athletes to transfer to schools in a certain amount of times, eligibility to a maximum of 5 years.
8: Okay.
2: Who we talked to yesterday said a player is like in his seventh year and still playing somewhere.
8: Yeah.
2: Bunch of different things like that. So it's amazing they want to give more power back to the NCAA. But look, if you're going to be a governing body, can you govern something?
8: It'd be nice.
2: I mean, let's just get some rules in place and have the governing body with some footballs, baseballs, and basketballs. NCAA?
10: Well, I don't know if they got enough balls for that one.
2: Thank you.
8: AC.
2: I didn't say it. AC did.
8: He did.
2: Cage put it on the Habs last night for a zip. Now look for the knockout punch tomorrow night, 8 p.m. They scored 3 goals in 3 minutes last night.
8: Damn.
2: Carolina leads best seven series of Montreal. 3-1 with the Stanley Cup Finals on the line. Waiting for the winner of that series to take on the Vegas Golden Knights. Who do you like?
8: I'm sticking with the Vegas Golden Knights to win the whole damn thing now, man. And I think they will end up playing Carolina.
2: But can Montreal come back from being down 3-1?
8: Montreal? Yeah. No, I don't think they can.
2: Today's National Cheeseburger Day. Do you have a favorite?
8: Oh, yes. I like mine with lettuce and tomato.
2: From where?
8: Heinz 57 and French fried potatoes. Big kosher pickle and a cold draft beer. Good. Yeah, that's my favorite.
2: From where is the question?
8: As long as it has all that on there, I'll eat it.
2: I got to tell you, I had one of those Simon burgers at the Cavs games Monday, which was way better than the game was.
8: Yeah. There it is. Sounds a little better when he does it.
2: Forget about the cold draft beer because I've got the drink of summer. Pay attention.
8: Uh-oh.
2: This could be something to keep an eye out for because it could be the drink of summer.
8: Drink of summer.
2: An alcoholic version of Fresca.
8: Mm-hmm.
2: Fresca Hard is hitting stores. There are 4 flavors, and a 12-pack will cost you $18. 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
12: How about a Fresca?
13: Oh.
2: Hard Fresca. They have hard lemonade. Why not?
8: Why not a hard Fresca?
2: When was the last time you had a Fresca?
8: Actually, Brian, didn't we have some in the back we kept for a while? About a year and a half ago.
2: Probably stays good.
8: Mm. Oh.
2: You know who likes Fresca?
8: Who?
2: Nick Turk.
8: Mm. Oh. Mm.
2: Always drinks Fresca.
8: Mr. Fresca.
2: Don't like it.
8: Nick Turk.
2: Today is Thursday, May 28, 2026. Today in sports pop culture history.
8: What had happened?
2: This is good trivia.
8: Oh.
2: 69 years ago today, 1957.
8: Okay.
2: National League club owners voted to let the Brooklyn Dodgers move to L.A.
8: Oh.
2: They let the New York Giants move to San Francisco. The Mets were founded 5 years later to fill the National League void that was left in New York, and now they're in last place.
14: You know what happened in the Met game? Don't say anything. I taped it. Hello.
15: Boy, the Mets blew it tonight, huh?
14: Oh!
2: A big year, 1957.
8: I guess. Before we were born.
2: Huh. We were born when this happened.
8: Okay.
2: 44 years ago today in 1982.
8: I was 18.
2: Starring Mr. T as Clubber Lang. The movie Rocky III is released.
16: Don't get a sucker, no statue. Give him gut.
26: You're a disgrace to this sport.
16: Shut up, old man. You didn't jump to where I had to come from.
27: Babo was so predictable and stupid.
28: Oh, God, you know, has been messing up my quota. Come on. Come on, Creed.
29: No, I don't hate Balboa, but I pity the fool.
30: I don't so bad to me. What you say, paper champion? I'ma beat you like a dog.
31: Hey, woman. Hey, woman. Listen here. Since your old man ain't got no heart, maybe you'd like to see a real man. Bring your pretty little self over to my apartment tonight, and I'll show you a real man.
32: What's your prediction for the fight?
33: Pain. Bust you up.
32: Go for it.
8: Go for it. Paper champion?
2: Who was Adrian?
8: Yo, Adrian. What do you mean, who was Adrian?
2: It's a real name.
8: Talia Shire. Yeah.
2: Is she related to Francis Ford Coppola?
8: Yes.
2: That means she's related to Nick Cage.
8: Who? What? Where?
2: I thought so. 28 years ago today, it's 1998. Sad day in entertainment history.
4: Why?
2: Because we thought this dude was hysterical.
4: Hmm?
2: 1998. What is it? May 28th. The great Phil Hartman was shot and killed by his wife in a murder-suicide.
5: Hello, and welcome to the Anal Retentive Chef. I'm Gene.
6: It's other countries, too. Like your McNugget is released from Great Britain to Somalia. Intercepted by warlords.
12: Ladies and gentlemen of the jury, I'm just a caveman. Your world frightens and confuses me.
13: Fire! Bang!
8: I don't know any of those.
2: Oh, you remember when he was Frankenstein?
8: No, I don't.
2: Fire bad.
17: You don't remember the caveman lawyer?
8: No.
17: Unfrozen caveman lawyer?
8: No.
17: The anal retentive chef?
8: No.
17: Did you watch Saturday Night Live?
8: I did, yeah.
2: Wasn't he on Pee Wee Herman?
8: I don't think. Didn't he do?
2: Yes, he was.
17: A little bit. News radio he was on.
8: Did he do Frank Sinatra?
17: No,
2: that was Joe Piscopo.
8: Joe Piscopo.
17: Oh, he did do. Yeah,
8: he no, he did Frank. Yeah. Yeah, I remember him as Frank.
2: 20 years ago today, 2006, Barry Bonds hit his 715th home run to pass Babe Ruth, career home run list. Top three are Bonds at 762, Hank Aaron with 755, Babe Ruth with 714. How'd he do it?
17: Steroids.
2: Allegedly.
17: Yeah.
2: 16 years ago today.
8: 16.
2: 2010.
8: Oh.
2: Gary Coleman passed away at the age of 42.
18: What you talking about, Willis? What you talking about, Kimberly? What you talking about, Dad? What you talking about, Sandler?
19: Now the world don't move to the beat of just one drum. But might be right.
8: What you talking about, Willis?
2: Arnold.
8: Why are you laughing?
17: Remember when Mr. T was on the show?
8: When he passed away and you're laughing.
17: Remember when Mr. T was on that show?
8: I do not.
17: Yeah. And Gary Coleman got the mohawk like him.
8: Oh, okay.
2: What was the guy's name?
8: Arnold.
2: Mr. Drummond?
8: Arnold.
2: I didn't like that guy. I don't like that housekeeper either. What was her name? Didn't she have her own show?
17: Mrs. Garrett.
2: Mrs. Yeah. Garrett.
17: But then they had like two more housekeepers afterwards because Miss Garrett went on to the Facts of Life.
2: Facts of Life.
8: Facts of Life.
2: I didn't like her either. In fact, I don't like that show.
17: She was a boss.
8: What you talking about, Willis?
2: You talking about Mrs. Garrett?
8: What you talking about, Brian?
2: You ever meet a celebrity birthdays today?
8: All right.
2: Oh, boy.
8: What do you got? Good one?
2: Yep.
8: Oh, I like the good ones. What do we got?
2: She made an appearance in the Michael movie.
8: By the way, the intern.
2: Yep.
8: Two thumbs up from Coach Kerr,
2: but
8: right,
2: he has
8: Coach
2: no
8: Kerr?
2: Idea who Gladys Knight is. Gladys Knight celebrating her birthday today. She's 82.
8: Okay.
2: Don't be with him. I hope you will. Oh, hips in the back.

0: I'd like to be a pimp. I'd like to be a pimp.
1: Oh, pimp.
0: Oh, yeah.
1: Yeah. Gladys.
0: Hey, you know what? This next guy celebrating a birthday singing the same song.
1: What?
0: John Fogerty's 81. He sang Heard It Through the Grapevine, too.
1: Wow.
0: Oh, you don't have it? No, well, you sang it.
1: Yeah, okay. Put me in, coach. Oh. Coach. We got a coach right here.
0: No. Eddie Ghost sang this song. Oh.
2: Put me in, coach. I'm ready to play today, center field.
1: You ever see them in concert?
0: Credence. So John Fogerty's celebrating a birthday today. He's 81, and he's younger than Gladys Knight. A couple of athletes that we remember today, born on today's date, 1887.
1: All right.
0: Jim Thorpe, Pro Football Hall of Famer.
3: So in Canton, Ohio, where the sport had its beginnings, the Professional Football Hall of Fame was born. A home for football history where visitors are greeted by the legendary Jim Thorpe, whose flowing power and grace are captured in an eternal run for daylight beneath the rainbow dome of the Rotunda.
0: Used to be the first thing you would see at the main entrance, that statue. I'd like to have that statue.
1: That'd be pretty sweet to have.
0: Put it in my backyard.
1: Sure.
0: That flying squirrel would jump out of it.
1: Squirrel!
0: Basketball Hall of Famer and legend Jerry West passed away in 2024. Born on today's date in 1938, would have been 88 today.
4: 2 seconds, 1 second. West throws it up. He makes it.
1: Banked it in.
4: That's
1: the next.
5: Competitive people, the word dog comes up a lot. That guy's a dog. That guy, well, I was a wolf. Okay.
0: He's the logo, right?
1: He is the logo. He was phenomenal. One of my early influences in basketball. He's from West Virginia, so yep. I grew up in Pittsburgh, and we didn't have an NBA team. We had an ABA team, but Jerry West was the guy I talked about when I was growing up.
0: So if today's your birthday, that's who you share it with, and that's sprinkling the infield.
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8: From News Talk 1480 WHBC, a big $5.8 million ODOT pavement improvement project in Carroll County. 5 miles worth of one state route in the Mechanicstown area to be replaced this summer.
9: State Route 39, and this is on the eastern end of Carroll County towards Columbiana County. And what they'll be doing is removing and replacing the existing asphalt.
8: That old pavement goes back 50 to 60 years, says Lauren Burrell with ODOT District 11. The road to be closed for 2.5 months starting Monday. AAA average price for gasoline in Canton, Massillon this morning at $4.54 a gallon, down another 4 cents since yesterday morning. Then Ohio's pushing the pause button on tax breaks for companies looking to build new data centers in the state. Governor Mike DeWine directed the Ohio Tax Credit Authority to temporarily suspend incentives for tech firms. State lawmakers have begun studying the data center industry. This is just impacting tax credits for those businesses. AccuWeather says tonight clear and cool, the mid-40s. Tomorrow sunny, pleasant, the mid-70s. Jim Michaels, WHBC News.
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1: 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Be casual.
2: You know, yesterday and today have thrown me off a little bit.
3: Yeah.
2: Because for the longest time, we had Cavalier basketball every other day, right? They hadn't had a day off, since April 29th or whatever. And there was no Cavs basketball yesterday. But we had Guardians baseball yesterday. They had an afternoon game. So at least I got my fix of sports, local sports, right, with the Guardians. Well, guess what? Cavaliers aren't playing again tonight. Their season's done. And the Guardians are off today, too. So no Cavs or Guardians. That's the first time in a while.
3: Well, the weird thing is the fact that the Guardians played during the day, so it was almost like you didn't have a game anyway.
2: Yeah.
3: Because by the time we came to work, it was already over. Remember, we didn't get to talk about two games, basically, because they played the night before.
2: Yeah.
3: And you wake up, and all you're doing is waiting for the next game. Now, had they lost yesterday, we would have been talking about how the Guardians were swept by the Nationals. But instead, we didn't talk about the game the night before. All we talked about was the fact that they won 3-2 yesterday during the day.
2: The big rig snapped the two-game skid. It's what the big rig's supposed to do when your ace is on the bump. He's supposed to end losing streaks, however long they might be, and he did that yesterday. And the Guardians currently in first place off tonight. They'll welcome the Red Sox to town tomorrow. And we're off, what, at 6:30 for 7:10 first pitch tomorrow night. Guardians and the Red Sox. And we've got to set up our next remotes from the ballpark now that the Cavs are done.
3: Mm-hmm.
2: And I'm going to try and, talk to Curtis about that. If not today, then tomorrow for sure.
3: Mm-hmm.
2: And, we'll go from there and get down to the ballpark and watch the Gardos.
3: Now, you're not getting down to the ballpark. You're going up to the ballpark.
2: Going to the ballpark. Who cares?
3: Going down, to up, it. Go, there, go.
2: Whatever it is. Yeah, Brian, what do you
4: think? Yankees are coming up.
2: Yeah.
4: With the at home.
2: No? That's tough because they have so many different types of broadcasts. So where we would do our show from is being used by Spanish broadcasting, New York broadcast. You know what I mean? So that's why we check in with Curtis. We're at the beck and call of an open booth, and if there's nobody there,
4: don't want to do it from the parking garage. Huh?
2: No. Although, would you like to do one? I suggested to Curtis down that left field line. And what's that called over there now? Down the left field line where you stand and watch and all that?
4: Home run porch.
2: No. Down the left field line. Not the left field wall. The left field
3: line. There's three new segments.
2: Yeah.
3: New sections. I don't know.
4: Gotcha.
2: Yeah. Used to be the Terrace Club, Brian. Mm-hmm. That now, whatever the name is. I'd like to do our show from there.
3: Have you been up there?
2: I've walked by it, not all the way through it.
3: It's phenomenal.
2: That's what I hear.
3: Yeah, I mean, you can go through the entire facility now, and it's night and day. The updates that they've done to that stadium are just phenomenal. And there's not a bad seat in the house. And when you're in that, the Blue Moon section, which is at the top level on left field, dude, it's like a picnic area.
2: Yeah.
3: And it's weird because, you and I are old school, but when you go through the concessions and everything is electronic, you're still looking for a vendor to give your money to. And it's kind of like the honor system.
2: Yeah.
3: You mean to tell me I can go into that cooler, grab me a cold beer, and all I have to do is walk up to this thing and put my credit card in there? Who's going to stop me?
2: Yeah. The honor. Your honor. Yeah.
3: I'm sure it's got to be harder than that. There's got to be a person there.
2: I don't know.
3: There's no cash.
2: Let's ask Curtis for us to do the show from there.
3: You probably wouldn't be able to fit in there. There's picnic tables, but it's packed.
2: They would. If they wanted us to do it from there, they'll make room for us.
3: Dude, last year when we were there for the playoffs, they had us in a corner at the corner bar.
2: Yeah, but if it's a Tuesday when the Oakland A's are in town, it might not be a problem.
3: There are no Oakland A's.
2: Whatever they are. Who are they? Sacramento A's?
4: They're just Athletics.
2: Yeah.
3: They're just the Athletics.
2: The Athletics. They're playing the Athletics at the Athletics.
4: Well, it's just calling them Athletics is a heck of a lot better when it was the Washington football team.
2: Yeah, that's true. Yeah, I agree with that. The Athletics. Hey, got to remind everybody, John Bozica and Bob Jeffries going to bring us some softball action tomorrow. And you can listen to it on WHBCSports.com from Firestone Stadium. 3 o'clock tomorrow, Division III softball regional final. So a championship is at stake here, the regional championship.

0: Louisville versus Hoban. So good luck to the Lady Leopards as they take on Hoban.
1: It is!
0: 3 o'clock tomorrow, it is. Oh. That's when they play. Division III softball regional final, Louisville and Hoban.
2: You know, you were talking about the Guardians, you were talking about the Yankees.
0: Yeah.
2: One of those days, it's a day game. One of those three games is a day game when they come to town. The other thing is this.
0: What?
2: In the upcoming days, they go back to 7:10 starts.
0: Oh, that's right. Once school is out, they go back to, and we're off at 6:30 instead of 6 o'clock.
2: I think the 6, what was 6:40 now? 6:40 normal? What is it now? Normally.
3: Normally,
0: We're off at 6 o'clock.
2: 6:10?
3: They were, 6:10, yes.
0: Yes.
2: 6:10 it was on. Oh, so they'll be starting at 7:10.
0: Oh, it's a whole hour difference. Yep. Yeah, you're right, because the 6:40 was some of the away games. That's what that was.
2: So when you've got the Red Sox in town Friday, it's a 7:10. Now that's a weekend, so normally they're a little bit later, I believe.
0: Yeah.
2: But then, how about this?
0: What?
2: The Saturday game's 4:10. The Sunday game is 1:40. You go to the Yankees, those are 7:05 starts for 3. You go to Texas, 8:15. You come back, host the Yankees.
0: Yeah.
2: This is June 8th, 6:40.
0: All over the place, huh?
2: You've got 2 6:40 games with the Yankees, and then that's it. After the Yankees leave, the Tigers come to town, and it's 7:10 from there on out.
3: You know, Hammy hates that, by the way.
2: What?
3: When they changed, like, one day is one time, and the next day is another time, and then the next day is another time. He doesn't like that.
2: Does he like the 6:10 start?
3: That's fine, but I think what he wants is make them all 6:10.
2: I love the 6:10 start, and I'll tell you why.
0: Why?
2: You can watch a complete game, drive home, and it's still daylight.
0: Yeah, it is kind of nice.
3: Game will end, and it's still daylight.
2: Yeah, that's what I'm saying.
3: Yeah. Oh, by the way, Monday, no Guardians baseball, 4-hour show, so plan accordingly.
2: Just like today.
3: Yeah.
2: You were looking for the lineup. There were no lineup yet.
0: I know. What I was thinking. You get in such a habit, and you're thinking, okay, there's no Cavs to give you anything on that. No
2: Guardians.
0: What
2: happened? They traded the team.
0: But tomorrow, we will hear from Coby Altman of the Cavaliers, as he will meet
2: with
0: members.
2: What do you expect?
0: He'll parrot what Dan Gilbert tweeted.
2: All right,
0: took it a step further. Didn't get where we wanted to go. We're going to do everything we can to reach that goal.
2: So you were talking about the questions and the answers. And if you were there, what would you ask him?
0: What is your biggest need this offseason so you can get past the New York Knicks and to the NBA Finals?
2: He's going to say, we need to get past other teams in that, too. I mean, don't you have to get past the Detroit Pistons, too?
0: Well, they did.
2: But there's no guarantees they do it again. That team's going to get better, don't you think?
0: Yeah, but
2: they're making moves.
0: New York's beaten 2 out of 3 times in the last 3 years.
2: But not with the same team.
0: That's their stumbling block.
2: Not with their same team.
0: And which is even worse. That means twice they've had different teams and they still beat
2: you. You need to ask them this. They made moves. They got better.
0: Yeah.
2: You still lost to them. What do you need to do?
0: Yeah, what moves do you have to make? Okay, forget the Knicks.
2: Yeah.
0: What moves do you have to make for this team to get to the NBA Finals?
2: There you go.
0: You took the next step to the Eastern Conference Finals. Now the next step is the NBA Finals. Where do you feel your team is weakest and you must address it as the president of basketball operations?
2: I'm going to ask him this question. Why does it seem like everything you did, and we know it was a frustrating season, but the ball and the plays moved a lot better early on than they did in the playoffs. Why did the offense stop moving?
0: Great. Fair question. Kenny, you get asked that to Kenny Atkinson.
2: You believe in Kenny Atkinson?
0: I'm not sure yet. Don't know yet. One guy I don't believe in is James Harden. I am not a Harden. You know that. I said I liked the trade when they made it for Darius Garland because it gets them out from underneath the salary of Darius Garland sooner. And that may allow them to make trades this offseason. So from that perspective, it might be a good trade. But I hate watching James Harden play.
2: And he was available because he wasn't always on the injured list.
0: And nobody wanted him besides you. So you made the trade for him. So how did he react after the Cavaliers lost Game 4 of the Eastern Conference Finals to the New York Knicks? What was the problem? And what lies ahead? Here's what James Harden had to say.
4: Ultimately came down to
5: I'll say shot making. I think that they made shots. Some obviously some open and some just tough shots. And I don't think we made really any. Just that something is pretty much pinpointed.
4: When you came here, you were talking about championship for this organization. They haven't been this far, conference finals, since 2018. They haven't been here without LeBron in more than 30 years. So when you look at those two realities, how are you processing this?
5: I think we accomplished a lot. Still short of the goal, but I think we accomplished, you know, getting to the conference finals, you know, and there's another level to get to, maybe two levels to get to. I think a lot of that is just, you know, maybe our first time together and, you know, the first two series, we had opportunities to handle the series is much quicker. And we didn't. We didn't take advantage of it, which, you know, trickled down to having to go two game sevens, which is difficult to now face a team who's, you know, offensively playing extremely well and rested. So it's a little frustrating, you know, but I think the, you know, being here 2.5-3 months is, you know, that team's been together for some years, so, which you still don't get brownie points for it, but, you know, I think we're in a good space and we got some work to do, but, you know, we had a good season.
4: You mentioned them being together for a long time, and you've also said since you got here, it's such a short time for you to get acclimated to them and them to get acclimated to you and stuff like that. Is it your hope that this group remains together, and do you believe that the outcome will be different if it's...
5: Yeah, we're a very, very talented group, you know. Like I said, you go through it, we don't have the experience with, you know, playing amongst each other in playoff postseason basketball. So literally it's our first time going through whatever we were going to go through. And I think we accomplished a lot, you know, winning a game seven at home, winning a game seven on the road, like, and getting to the conference finals. Now we have to take another two steps, starting this summer, but to take another two steps and being even better. Now you get a full season of understanding what we have as a group and setting ourselves up, like, positioning wise for better. Like, you know, being a fourth seed was tough, you know. So, yeah, you take a step at a time.
4: Thank you.
1: Well,
4: just for you, so personally, kind of like self-assess your playoff run and just kind of determine how you fit in with this group. How do you feel? How do you take away from it?
5: I think I did pretty good, you know. Like, I don't grade myself off shot making. You know, I think coming here was just a piece to fulfill whatever needs to be fulfilled. And, you know, defensively being extremely solid, offensively, you know, getting guys shots and fitting into a system that was already in place, you know, so... I think I did good. You know, obviously I could have been better. I feel like I always could be better, you know, but I know one thing, that I work extremely hard. You know what I'm saying? Like, and things just don't go the way you would like them to, you know what I mean, as far as shot making. But I think as seasoned that I am and experienced that I am, I try to impact the game in other ways just because I know that we are capable. And, you know, when I'm not making shots, we're still capable of winning games, and we did that. So, you know, also just, you know, from, you know, regular season playing, you know, 34 minutes, to, you know, I don't know if I led the playoffs in minutes, but, you know, close to, you know, playing a lot of minutes in a game. So the transition was a little different, and I got to prepare myself for it.
6: Nick. Hey, James. Kenny's taking a lot of criticism with you guys getting swept. What have you learned about him in your time with him, and how do you think he did as a coach for you guys in
5: this class? Ultimate players coach. Like, he gets it. He understands. He understands his team. And Yeah, of course. Somebody's going to have to take the criticism, whether it's, you know, myself or Kenny or whoever, the entire team, whoever. Like, somebody's going to, they're going to put it on somebody. But I think for Kenny, he did an unbelievable job of getting me acclimated as fast as possible to, you know, understanding what I was supposed to be doing out there. And, you know, it was just an unfortunate situation, you know what I mean? Like, any team coming off a tough two series against two defensive monsters, it would have been challenging. And I don't necessarily, like, maybe the first three quarters we play well. I don't even know if the first half in the first game one. I think maybe that third quarter we play well, we actually made shots. And then other than that, I don't necessarily can't remember a quarter where we actually made shots, like, as a group, which is, like, you're not going to win against any team. So it's just that's a little frustrating, because we did play so well, and we put ourselves in positions to be successful. You know, it just didn't end up that way.
6: Heading into this series, were you at all thinking, you know, the Knicks have all this rest, we don't, we've been to two game sevens, like, this could affect, you know, we could have dead legs, it could affect our shooting, or were you surprised by all that?
5: You said, was I thinking it?
6: Were you concerned that could be a result of the consequence of the way the first two rounds went?
5: Or, I mean, at a point, we all have, like, sometimes we have concerns, but you have no choice. Like, it is what it is. You got to go out there and figure it out and fight. And I think we did an unbelievable job of doing that. You know what I'm saying? Like, you look at this film, and we had unlimited open looks, and we just didn't make them, and they made them. You know what I mean? Like, if we make shots, then this is a completely different series. If they miss shots, it's a completely different series, you know, but they made them. So this league is a make or miss league, and you make shots, it makes it a little bit easier, you know, especially defensively. So, you know, it's a little frustrating in that aspect that we did get some really good looks, you know, but yeah.
1: Yeah. James, being in the league 17 years, do you still learn new stuff about yourself as a player or a person every year? Like, do you feel like this season coming to Cleveland, you learned something new about yourself?
5: Yeah, like, I've been fortunate to be in different situations, different roles. And so just this last few months has just been another opportunity to learn how can I implement myself into a situation that's already, you know, put together, and figure out other ways to impact the game instead of going into a situation where I'm already comfortable, or it's evolved around me. Like, you know, me coming here was an opportunity to, like, adjust and figure out how to play with, you know, all these other guys on the team that already had a system that's been in play for a few years. So it's challenging, you know what I mean? But it's like a opportunity to just learn, you know, learn yourself, learn the team, learn, you know, what benefits, what works for you, what doesn't work. And it was still that, like, you go, what, 15 to 20 regular season games, and then you get right to the postseason. So I think I did an okay job. You know, I always feel like I can be better, but we got a long way to go.
1: So,
7: James, obviously it took a heavy lift on all sides to get you here.
5: Yeah.
7: But you do have a contract option coming up. And then you could decline and do some other stuff and still be here. Do you want to be here, and do you expect that you'll be here?
5: Yes, 100%, definitely. Both, to answer, yes. Want to, definitely want to be here. I think we found some. Like, guys, it's tough. Just not ending it how we wanted to, but I think we found some. Yeah.
1: Jeff.
8: James, you and Don are both ball-dominant guys, so how difficult will it be to improve that when you're on the floor together next year?
5: Like I just answered, for me, it's, you know, when Don has it going on, where he's, you know, being aggressive, you know, it's opportunities for me just to, you know, play off the ball and you know, let him do his thing. And And sometimes you get caught, like, in just, you know, waiting and not touching the ball for a few possessions, but you have to be okay with that. And that was, that's one of the things that, you know, coming from even just previous situations, you know, I haven't, you know, that really was the case. You know, I was always, you know, had the ball in my hand. So, like, situations like that where, you know, internally, you know, it's sometimes it's better for our team, but, you know, outside it's like, okay, well, James isn't being aggressive. It's like, you got somebody that's averages 30 points in your game who's, you know, got it going. So finding, you know, how to play off the ball, when to go get the ball, when to search myself, when to be aggressive, when to play make, like, all that happens possession by possession, you know, so you got to just figure out. And I think for the most part we did a pretty good job. You know, so I think, you know, going into the summer and going into next season, figure ways to make it even better.
8: And then reflecting on this series, how much better, if they're better, are the Knicks than you guys?
5: I mean, I can't even answer that question, honestly. You know what I mean? Like, yeah, it was 4-0, but I don't think we had a chance as far as our best shot, you know, from a standpoint of the circumstances. You know, obviously they dominated us 4-0, but yeah, I don't know if I can necessarily answer that question, just because genuinely I do feel like we are the better team, but, you know, series wise, you know, it didn't show it, so. Tough question to answer.
9: That now you have tied Karl Malone for the most playoff wins without a championship in league history.
5: Yep.
9: Obviously, that says a lot about the success that you've had. It says, you know, you still haven't gotten to the pinnacle. How does that hit you?
5: I'm still here, right? I'm still alive. I'm still going. Like, that's all I can do. Like, as much as we want to, like, feel sorry or, you know, or doubt, like, our journeys or our paths in life, whether it's me, whether it's you guys, like, you know, you got to just keep pushing. You got to keep putting the work in. Like, I was in the gym 8:30 this morning, like, putting up shots and didn't make a three today. You know what I'm saying? But, like, it's a part of life. So it's like, you know, I'm the one that has to sit here and live in it. So I'm more and overly confident in who I am as a person, the work that I put in, and the dedication that I have to this game. And that's why I'm still playing, you know, at a high level. So, you know, I'll keep pushing and keep pushing and keep pushing until, you know, until I can't play anymore. And, you know, we'll see what happens.
4: James, you mentioned that you believe that you guys are still the better team, even after this series. What makes you believe that?
5: I feel like we didn't have a fair chance, honestly. You know what I mean? Like, we didn't play not one, a quarter of just Cavs basketball, like, offensively. And that right there is the frustrating part, because we did play well, you know, from since I've been here. Like, we've had stints where we played extremely well. We made shots, and they gave us a chance. And, you know, it's only so much you can do defensively, so many stops you can get, especially against a great offensive team. You know what I mean? So if you're not making shots, like I said before, you're not going to beat anybody.
4: What is it that you're going to take from this season into this summer, your time with the Cavs?
5: Nothing. For me, I'm going to focus on preparing myself and my body to come back for 18 season and figure out, you know, what best fits this team and how I need to play and what I need to do individually to be better than I was and go from there. Like, I let everything else play out and handle itself, but I think now, in just my space and where I am, I gotta, you know, always focus on how can I be better, how can I get back to just being in better shape, being a better leader, being a better just basketball player. You know what I mean? That's the most important thing for me. So, yeah.
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12: 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It injured three people, two of them seriously.
13: Two men and a woman standing near a downed tree that had fallen on Hudson Drive Southwest when a car came from the opposite direction and struck the tree, then hit the trio, one of the men with life-threatening injuries, the female with also serious injuries. More at WHBC.com. The $75 million renovation of the Stark County Jail, 21% complete. With over 190 working days put in so far, Commissioner Richard Regula says the new facility with pod-style layout will offer a lot more mental health services.
14: We're going to go from 35 mental health beds to about 145 and try to help people. When you're in our custody, we have to provide you with health care and we have to provide you with mental health care.
13: Renovation set to be done the end of next year. Stark County sticking to the budget with 4 months in. For the year 2026, 33% of the $99 million budgeted has been spent. AccuWeather says tonight clear and cool, the mid-40s. Tomorrow sunny and pleasant, the mid-70s. Jim Michaels, WHBC News.
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6: Here's your AccuWeather forecast. Tonight, expect a moonlit sky with a low of 46. Tomorrow will bring mostly sunny skies and pleasant weather with a high of 76. As we head into tomorrow night, anticipate another moonlit sky with temperatures dropping to a low of 50. Looking ahead to Saturday, we can expect mostly sunny conditions and pleasant temperatures with a high of 70. Saturday night will once again feature a moonlit sky with temperatures falling to a low of 47. With the AccuWeather forecast, I'm meteorologist Jason Caterina for News Talk 1480 WHBC.
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7: Hey, we've got some softball for you tomorrow, JT. 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It is Louisville against Hoban, 3 p.m., Division III Regional Final, girls softball. 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And we'll hopefully have a winner come out of there from Louisville, and who knows how far they may end up going. So, again, tomorrow, 3 o'clock, WHBCSports.com. All right, time now to talk a little Browns football. Organized team activities have been happening in Berea. They are voluntary. It's not mandatory. I don't believe anything is mandatory until, like, the middle of June. And that is why Miles Garrett is not there. That is why Denzel Ward is not there. Let's find out if they're the only two that haven't been at these OTAs, as they like to call them. Joining us right now on the hotline, outstanding Browns beat reporter for 92.3 The Fan, as well as the Browns Radio Network. You can follow him on Twitter at Right or Wrong Fan. He is Daryl Ryder. D, how are you today?
8: I'm good, guys. I am
5: required to be there. I just want to point that out. It is not voluntary for me. So.
2: Better you than a bunch of New York Knicks fans, my man.
5: Well, yeah, how obnoxious are they?
7: Oh, yeah, they, hey, in fairness to them, kudos, right? Yeah. They,
5: I know. Got to give them their flowers, but don't mean I got to like it.
7: I understand. You and I both, we were dealing with that covering the Cavs a while ago, and out of sight, out of mind right now with them. Let's move on to the Browns. And I mentioned Denzel. I mentioned Miles. Are they the only two that aren't at organized team activities, or are there more?
5: Well, we saw Grant Delpit yesterday, and he wasn't there the week before. So,
7: okay.
5: I mean, look, they're the two biggest names, obviously, right? They're the centerpieces of that defense. Miles with, you know, there's a lot of conversation surrounding him and whether or not he's going to have a future with the Browns. And that's not being Browns-driven. That's just being driven by the contract adjustment that was made this offseason for whatever reason. They changed the payment schedule for his bonuses.
7: Right.
5: To right before the season instead of right after the new league year. So that caught everybody's attention. And for salary cap purposes, certainly makes it a little easier to trade him after June 1st. And yep. So the fact that you combine his absence, which I want to stress to people, like his absence from OTAs is not abnormal behavior, okay?
7: Mm-hmm.
5: Now, he typically shows up for at least one of those, but his absence isn't, like, abnormal. What is abnormal is that he has had very little contact with his defensive coordinator and head coach, and he's not had a face-to-face with either one of them. And so that, combined with the contract adjustment, has led to all this conversation and speculation as to whether or not he's going to remain with the Browns. And, of course, you combine that with the timeline that the team is on right now, where they're trying to put the offense together. They're trying to figure out the quarterback thing, which they've been doing since 1999, basically.
7: Yeah.
5: And you've got a very good defense, but an offense that they're piecing together, like the timelines don't match. And Miles is at a point in his career where he's in the sweet spot, prime, and he wants to compete, for Super Bowls. And the Browns just aren't there yet. So there's a lot going on with Miles right now. Unfortunately, I have no answers for you.
7: All right.
5: And, you know, it is what it is. And as we move through the off-season program, we'll be out there next Wednesday. And then the following week is the three-day mandatory minicamp. If we don't see Miles Garrett for the three-day mandatory minicamp, then the alarm bells start going off.
2: That's really interesting.
7: Yeah.
2: Darryl, I am still in basketball mode and a little bit of baseball. And the reason I say that is because of this.
5: Yeah.
2: You know, when I consider the fact you made it to the Eastern Conference Finals and you're the highest payroll in the NBA, kind of makes sense, albeit we were let down. I get that. But you're in the second apron. They kept telling us they can't make any moves. The Browns,
5: they made moves.
2: Correct. The Browns, seemingly one of, if not the highest payroll in the NFL. Are there differences? Are they in anything similar to a second apron, whereas they can't? They're over the cap. They can't make any moves. Is it anything similar to the way what we see it in basketball yet, but at the end of the day, they could still make a move?
5: No, there's no aprons in the NFL. You have to be cap compliant at all times. And yes, they could trade Miles this year. They would have to do some maneuvering to do that, but they could find a way to make that happen. It's possible. And you know, we'll see just ultimately what happens there. I'm trying to look up right now as we talk where the Browns are as far as their cap availability right now. They got about 17 to 18 million in salary cap space available to them. They would obviously need to potentially double, maybe triple that to make way for a potential Miles Garrett trade. But again, the bonus restructure makes it the bonus payment delay makes it easier to trade him after June 1st. So they can do it. You know, you got a bunch of Ivy Leaguers in the Browns front office, so they're really good at math.
2: Yeah.
5: I'm not. They are. So I'm sure that if an opportunity came to make that move, and, you know, I talked about this on our midday show up here, you know, The irony is, right, the Browns are not going to lose their way into the first or second pick of this upcoming draft. The team is too good. They got too good of a defense. They've upgraded the offense. They just got to figure the quarterback thing out, right? So they're not going to lose their way into that. Okay. And really the only way they're going to be able to get into the position that I feel they're going to need to be in is through a trade. You know, they're going to have to acquire the pick, right? And to acquire the pick, you're going to have to need picks. And one way to do that would be obviously trading Myles Garrett.
2: Okay, right. Let's ask about Defensive Player of the Year awards. When we saw Evan Mobley win one in basketball, he got a salary bump. Do we get the same kind of a bump with Myles Garrett, even though he's already got a contract? Okay, so that doesn't
5: There's no. Yeah, my understanding is there's no escalator in his contract. The contract is the contract. Average of about $40 million a year. Runs through the end of the decade. So, yeah, no, there's no escalator in Garrett's contract.
2: See, I told you, I was still in basketball.
7: Yeah,
2: mode,
7: you were, All right, let me go to Denzel Ward then, Daryl. Denzel Ward is good, but he's not Myles Garrett good. But does Denzel Ward think he's Myles Garrett good, and therefore Denzel Ward isn't showing up because Myles Garrett isn't showing up?
5: Kenny, the second half of the season, teams weren't even throwing in Denzel Ward's direction. So I am actually going to say he's Myles Garrett good.
7: Wow.
5: Like, teams weren't even throwing at him. That's the respect that they were giving him. And we had talked to him throughout last season about the, not frustration, but the unique position he finds himself in of teams not challenging him as much. And he's like, yeah, I'm not getting my interception chances. I'm not getting my PBU chances because they're not even looking in my direction, right? And also, too, they were picking on the other side of the Brown secondary and doing it with a lot of success, I might say, at times. So, I got to be honest with you. I really don't care if guys are at OTAs right now. To me, it's they got to be there for the mandatory minicamp. And if they were offensive players, yeah, I would be because you're doing installation. It's a whole new system, new playbook, right? Defense, it's not. They're basically going to try and run back what Jim Schwartz had been doing. Mike Rutenberg, you know, making some minor tweaks, right? Maybe a little differences in the language or whatever. But schematically, they're pretty much going to remain the same on the defensive side of the ball. So, for me, Denzel Ward has earned the right. If he doesn't want to show up for OTAs, I don't care. Same with, like, when Joel Bitonio was playing, right? Same thing.
7: Okay.
5: And Joe Thomas. Like, there are just certain guys where I'm just like, you know what? They really don't need to be here. You know who needs to be there? The rookies need to be there. And Jerry Jeudy needs to be there. And guess what? Jerry Jeudy is there, right? So I feel like the people that need to be there or have to be there are there. And, so I'm trying not to make a real big deal. I know Denzel did a camp or something last night. I saw Cameron Justice. She was there. She posted a video clip from Denzel talking about not being at OTAs, but he's staying in contact with the defensive coaching staff, so he's very well aware of everything that is going on. So from my standpoint, no issue with Denzel taking the OTAs off.
7: All right.
2: Okay, Daryl Ryder, you've been through these OTAs numerous times. Is there any difference between an OTA that was led by Kevin Stefanski versus Todd Monken's view now?
5: Yeah. If you screw up, you're getting taken off the field.
7: Wow,
2: that's accountability.
5: If there's mistakes being made, you know, they're doing what's called a lot of perfect plays. So they don't actually run the play, but they do the huddle. They line up. They do the pre-snap motions and alignments and then shifts and everything like that. And when there's a mistake, hey, hang on, guys. That's not how we do it. This is how I want it done. Like, and Monken's very hands-on in that regard. So, yeah, there's a difference. Now I want to make clear. Mm-hmm. Kevin did his correction stuff. He just waited for the film room, okay? Monken is willing to pause practice for a moment and re-rack the play or make them redo the play or, you know, whatnot. So I don't want to make it look like, you know, Kevin Stefanski was, like, running an undisciplined asylum, even though they were among the league leaders in penalties all the time, and maybe there's a reason for that.
7: Right.
5: There is a little bit of a stark difference in the way Todd Monken coaches the OTA practices than Kevin Stefanski's staff. And quite frankly, I think these guys need a good kick in the pants here in the offseason. And when you win 8 games in the last 2 years, yeah, you do, right? You're the reason why you've only won 8 games in the last 2 years. So that is something that I've noticed with Monken and his coaching staff.
7: Daryl Ryder is our guest here on the Kenny and JT Show. All right, Daryl, we've been in, this interview almost 10 minutes, and we haven't asked you about the quarterback situation. That's rare for most shows that you do. So tell us about who's there at OTAs quarterback-wise, who's getting most of the reps. Is there a leader in the clubhouse as to who might be number one on the depth chart at this point under new head coach Todd Monken?
5: Yeah, I'm looking at the meter. It's actually 12 minutes and 15 seconds before you ask that question, which I do believe is a new record.
7: Thank you.
5: Congratulations.
7: I'm applauding myself.
5: We will send you a certificate to commemorate it. They are rotating between Deshaun and Shadur as far as how they're doing the reps in practice, both the perfect plays, as well as the actual 7-on-7 and 11-on-11. My perception, okay, because the organization is not really trying to say publicly anything about the competition as far as who's in the lead or not, my perception of it is Deshaun's in the lead, okay? Now, that doesn't mean that Shadur is out of it or Shadur can't come back and win this job. But it's kind of clear to me, and that's not based on the reps that they're getting, because I think Todd Monken is doing a very good job trying to keep them as even as possible between them. Okay, he's not, unlike Kevin Stefanski, he's not putting his finger on the scales. Okay, mm-hmm. And trying to tilt it one way or the other. But just from what I've observed in practice, like Deshaun had a good day yesterday. Not gonna lie, he looked good yesterday. He looked healthy, mobile, agile, all the things. Right. Come talk to me when there's a defense on the field that's allowed to hit him. Okay? That's where I'm at with Deshaun. So he's meeting my expectations right now where I think Shadur, by the way, looks better this year than he did last year. He also is getting first-team reps, which he did not get this time last year. But he looks good as well. But I do think that right now it's Deshaun in the lead, and Shadur is right behind him. And by the way, all four of the quarterbacks have been present and participating in the OTAs.
7: Daryl Ryder breaking it down for you, as only he can. Browns beat reporter out at OTAs in Berea. Daryl, are they done, or is there another day of OTAs?
5: So they were out there today. Then they'll be done for the week. Come back next Tuesday. We are going to be out there on Wednesday. We only get one viewing session per week of OTAs, and the Browns have elected to make that on Wednesday, and that obviously comes with player and coach availability as well. So we'll be back out there next Wednesday. I believe we'll get to talk to Todd Monken again, and they'll wrap up the OTAs on, I believe it's Thursday. They've got a golf tournament coming up, which they're going to host at Firestone Country Club, their annual charity golf tournament, and then they've got the mandatory veteran mini camp, which will take place there the second week of June.
7: And once that mandatory mini camp is done, then they're done until training camp starts, correct?
5: Yep, school's out for summer. It's my favorite time of year.
7: Yeah, I know you're really looking forward to that, and I totally understand it. All right, Daryl, so we're done talking Cavs. You've updated us on the Browns. Just real quick, because you cover all the teams, your thoughts on the first-place Cleveland Guardians before we let you go.
5: Yeah, Travis Bezana has, I think, been living up to what folks expected of him.
7: Yep.
5: Gavin Williams has been sensational. Messick's been great as well. Jose Ramirez is doing what Jose Ramirez does. Look, I mean, I said that. I'm not going to lie. I totally rage-baited people yesterday with the news that, Travis Kelce was joining the ownership group. And I put in there, I said, I'm really tired of the Dolans or terrible owners narrative that has been, going on for years and years, because at least they can win their division and make the playoffs with regularity.
7: Right.
5: I know they don't spend. And I know you and I, we've had those conversations over the years, Kenny. And I totally get it. I wish they could make those trade deadline splashes and increase their payroll during the season and things like that. I'm with you there. But, like, when you talk about just how the organization is run, the quality of people, right? They haven't had an external general manager going back to Hank Peters in the late 1980s, right?
7: Right.
5: Then he turned it over to John Hart, then it went to Mark Shapiro, and on down the line, right? So it really is, for me, I think it is a model organization for how they run things and do things. Again, I wish they could spend more money. no question about it. And it bothers me that they can't or they don't want to. But also at the same time, the product that they put out there, it's a quality product. It's news when they finish the season below 500. I think it's happened once in like the last 15 years or twice in the last 15 years. That's like an incredible run of consistency. They develop pitching. I wish they developed better hitters, but it looks like they got some hitters in the pipeline right now, and a couple of them are up right now. So, I'm a big fan of Angel. I think he is a star outfielder in the making. So, I love what I'm seeing from them, and they should have a fun weekend because the Red Sox this year stink, and I can't wait to go to the ballpark and laugh at the plight of the Red Sox, and hopefully the Guardians can have themselves a good weekend. But they've been a lot of fun to watch early in the season. Hopefully they can continue it throughout the summer.
2: Hey, it beats being the Mets. They're 10 games under 500, and they spend more than God. I mean, you have to take it with a grain of salt, and it's outstanding, and it is fun. It is summertime. It's baseball season. Let's go.
5: Just because you spend money, there's no guarantee you're going to win it all. Look at the Cavaliers, right?
7: Yep.
5: I mean, they are highest payroll in NBA. Grant, they did get to the conference finals. They get credit for that, but you know, as we saw, they got a ways to go, and they're going to have to make some major changes this offseason to that roster if they want to get to the next level. That, I think, was the lesson that was learned. You've done this four straight postseasons. You've made progress in some respects over that time, but it's not significant enough to make you a legitimate NBA championship contender. And the Cavs, I think this rebuild has been successful. I would rather this than be counting ping pong balls. But also at the same time, hey, you still have to have those goals out there, and you still want to win another NBA championship. So that's the standard we hold them to. And they, you know, Gilbert's going to have to spend some more money. Kobe Altman, who we'll hear from tomorrow, he's going to have to get creative this offseason with that roster and find ways to make them a better basketball team.
7: Sounds good. D, thanks so much for joining us today. We always appreciate it.
5: My pleasure, guys. Thanks for having me.
7: Darryl Ryder, 92.3 The Fan, Browns beat reporter, checking in with us here on the Cavs, on the Guards, as well as, of course, the Cleveland Browns.
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10: From News Talk 1480 WHBC, a 21-year-old Canton man faces making terroristic threats and other charges, accused of saying he would shoot up a Perry Township business yesterday morning. Jameson Clark picked up at a Homewood Avenue Southwest address in Canton not long after the incident at Octa Pharma Plasma. Perry Township police say they locked it down the area in and around the West Tusk business for a time. Canton man's been arrested in the Toledo area, accused of seeking sex from young children. 31-year-old Stephen White was actually texting with law enforcement and arrested in Lucas County. A Toledo area bus driver in court on child endangerment charges tomorrow. Police and court records indicate Trinity Transportation driver Carlene Harris was intoxicated while driving students in West Toledo a month ago. This student wisely called 911.
11: I think my bus driver is like, I think she's unconscious, and we just pulled over by the side of the road. So like almost hit a car, and now we're like on the side of the road.
10: Bus full of students at the time. Banky weather says tonight clear and cool, the mid-40s. Tomorrow sunny and pleasant, the mid-70s. Jim Michaels, WHBC News.
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7: And welcome back. Final segment of the Kenny and JT Show on this Thursday. We appreciate you hanging out with us. Great conversation today all over the place. Talk some Browns, talk some Cavs, doggone Cavs. And we talk some Guardians baseball and Major League Baseball and will there be a strike. All kind of stuff going on, but none of it good right now, JT.
2: This is good. Where'd you get these lifesavers at?
7: You like the lifesaver chewies?
2: Where'd you get this at?
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2: Oh, that's good.
7: Yeah, it's good eats, good sweets.
2: I'm good.
7: Good eats and sweets. All right, JT's good. I'm good. Intern Coach Kerr's good. Ryan Novak's good. It's all good. We're done. We're out of here. We'll talk to you tomorrow. Hey, I'm going to be out at the Medina County Collectors Fair doing my portion of the show live from there. We'll have special guests at the Greeny Sports Cards Collectible Show. JT will be back here in studio. We'll have a lot of fun with that tomorrow. We've got some great guests lined up for you. 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Until then, have a great night. 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See you.
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3: Extend the ceasefire again. I'm John Saucier, Fox News. The United States and Iran have reached an agreement to extend the ceasefire, but it does need President Trump's signature. We go to the White House to get more from Fox's Peter Ducey.
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1: 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I'm Pat Boyle. 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